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0: Lots going on, lots to get to. Great interview with a wonderful lawyer from the Heritage Foundation at the bottom of the hour. He's going to talk about Anthony Fauci, the so-called I Am Science guy. Taking the Fifth Amendment, was he surprised by that? Was it an effective legal defense? Will he still face the music? Are states going to be successful in trying to go after Fauci? Now we're going to break all that down and then some. But I've got to give you a couple of things here. Here's Tom Homan, the border czar. Sam, do we know why he's talking to Will Cain about the safety and security in Washington, D.C.? Do we know why he's talking about that?
1: I think the White House is really pushing that messaging right now. Like, hey, look at all the crime that we have solved.
0: But he's the border czar. I don't get it.
1: Yeah. Okay. Maybe because there were illegals there? I don't know.
0: So let's find out what he's talking about with Will Cain. But again, we all know that Washington, D.C. is way safer now because the president stepped in and said, we're going to take over law enforcement.
2: So we got no timeline right now. We got to wait and see. Are there local...
0: I think the question is, what's the timeline in getting the National Guard out of there?
2: In-state authorities want to step up and do the job. We're working closely with them. When is the handoff? Can't say that yet. But look, D.C. is, you know... safest cities in the country now. I mean, we're the most amazing country on earth, the strongest nation on earth. You would think our capital would be a symbol for the entire world, a beacon. And it wasn't before President Trump. You know, I've lived here about 15 years. I never walked the streets of Washington, D.C. without a sidearm. But now, I walk around the streets, it's safe. President Trump, another promise made, promise kept.
0: I mean, I like Tom Homan a lot, but he didn't say it. Now I walk around without the sidearm. Now he still has it. Let's be honest, Tom. You still have it.
2: D.C. is much safer now. Memphis, much safer. All the cities where President Trump has deployed the federal agents and National Guard to help local authorities, it's all good. My wish is places like Chicago reach out and say, yes, we'll take you up in your offer rather than being a shooting gallery every weekend. Let us come up there and help you. It should be a nonpartisan issue to make our city safer for our taxpaying citizens.
0: He actually stole my thunder there a little bit. I was gonna say on the heels of what he's saying, why would there ever be a political angle to let's make the streets and cities and towns and counties safer? Why is there a political angle? If Trump makes Chicago safer, that means Pritzker won't win or Brandon Johnson won't get reelected. Why? If Brandon Johnson were smart enough, and he's not, to say, hey, President Trump, can you help us by sending in the National Guard? We'd like to have some help. Let's kill the crime in this city. Let's stop the teen takeovers in this city. And then he can say when he runs for re-election, and I think he's going to lose badly, but when he runs for re-election, he can say, I was the guy who called in the troops to keep you safe in Chicago. I've never understood why there is a political divide on keeping cities safe. To me, it's kind of stupid to not say, yeah, give us all the help you can, then I'll take credit for it. That would make more sense as a leader, but they're not very good leaders. Keep it here. More to come.
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0: You know where I am on this. Dr. Fauci gets an unconditional pardon for anything he might have done from 2014 to January of 2025. Doesn't make any sense to me. I don't get it. I think it's crazy, to be honest. And then he goes in front of Congress, and he decides, or in the Senate committee, he decides that he is not going to testify. He's not going to answer any questions because of his fear of self-incrimination under the Fifth Amendment. Maybe I'm dumb, but how can you...

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2: After we got done, I talked to Cully a little bit off the air, and he's actually working on a paper that outlines exactly what's going on with these teen takeovers. What would be effective to stop them? We know that that Judge Jeanine, or U.S. Attorney Jeanine Pirro, has said that she wants to charge the parents if the kids keep on doing this, or the not even kids, they're teens. It's not really a teen takeover. It's more like, you know, uncontrolled mayhem in any city, USA. He's writing that paper. We'll have him back on when he does that. Tomorrow, we will have Dr. Jesse Lopez on what it was Fauci didn't say in those text messages and in those emails. And we also have Ami Horowitz is coming back. He's got a new video where he goes on college campuses, asks them what they feel on issues, asks them what party they think they're in, and then proves them wrong. It's all good stuff. Make sure you join us tomorrow. That is Sam. That is Polo. I am Joe. That's it for today. Thanks a lot for joining us. Don't forget, JoePags.com for all things about the show and beyond. JoePags.com/YouTube. See you tomorrow.
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12: From ABC News, I'm Dave Packer. Primary night across six states in the South Carolina Republican Senate special election primary. ABC News projects Darlene Graham, sister of late Senator Lindsey Graham, will face Ralph Norman in a runoff. In the Connecticut Democratic governor primary, ABC News projecting Ned Lamont will win. Polls have just closed in Minnesota. In the governor's race there, MyPillow founder Mike Lindell leads a crowded Republican field.
13: We'll have to see exactly what the voters decide in that race. But we know that Mike Lindell does have the endorsement, the support of President Trump. The other opponents in that race do have more ties to the Republican infrastructure in the state. And they're arguing that they may be a more electable come November against the likely Democratic candidate in Senator Amy Klobuchar, who's running there as well.
12: ABC's Avery Harper. In Massachusetts, a federal district court issued today a temporary order blocking the U.S. Postal Service from implementing President Trump's 2026 executive order on mail-in voting. Severe weather across the Midwest, including in Portage, Indiana, where Police Captain Rob Maidner says on top of downed trees and power lines, first responders were on the scene of a house explosion and fire on the city's north side. The
14: city of Portage experienced a probably the most severe weather events that any of us here can remember. I've been a resident of this city for 50 years, and I think this is probably one of the worst things that we've ever had to go through.
12: Weather knocking out power to hundreds of thousands of customers in Ohio. One weather-related death there. Pre-trial hearing today for accused CEO killer Luigi Mangione. He learned jurors will be kept anonymous to prevent harassment and will be a limited amount of overflow seating when jury selection begins in September.
15: You're satisfied with an overflow room, 80 members of the media?
16: I think there should be I'll take one.
12: That's the defense attorney. 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
25: Here's your WSGW Weather LMG forecast. Partly cloudy skies overnight with a few areas of fog developing. We'll see a low temperature around 64. With southeast winds at 5 to 10. Wednesday, chance of showers and thunderstorms with a high temperature of 85 degrees and west winds at 5 to 10. Wednesday night, a chance of thunderstorms with a low temperature of 63 degrees. Thursday, partly sunny with a high temperature of 83 and northeast winds at 5 to 10. Thursday night, partly cloudy with a low near 60. Friday, we'll see plenty of sunshine with a high temperature around 80. Saturday, slight chance of showers with a high temperature of 80. I'm meteorologist Ray Miller, and that's your WSGW weatherology forecast. Right now, it's 80.

0: Hey guys, George here. I love the movies Angel makes because they always deliver great entertainment. And I want to tell you about their newest movie coming out August 14th, The Brink of War. It's a historical drama about the 1986 summit in Iceland, when President Reagan and Soviet leader Gorbachev faced each other in the height of the Cold War with the fate of the world on the line. It's got Jeff Daniels in it, Jared Harris, J.K. 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
9: We put our lives on the line for our country. We braved the unknown. We did what we were told. And we lit up. Our cigarette packs were as valuable as the packs on our back. Maybe more. At one point, cigarettes were part of our daily ration. Smoke 'em if you got 'em. And boy, we were smoking them. Bumming a smoke was the norm. It was an escape from the reality of dirt, sweat, and forgetting how many days you were so far from home. 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
13: Welcome back to the Ramsey Show. Let's go straight to Sharon, who's in Jacksonville, Florida. Hi, Sharon. You're on the line.
14: Hi. Hi. I have a really interesting question. I am going through a divorce after a long time, 26 years. And I'll be walking away with having to pay the equity that's in our home of $375,000.
13: Wow.
14: And so I haven't been in, had any major debt in a long time. So I'm trying to figure out if I have a balance on the current mortgage at $90,000 and it has a 1.625 interest rate.
13: Oof. Oh, my but gosh. What's it worth?
14: Thinking of, it's worth $950.
13: Oh, okay.
14: But the new, so I was thinking about doing a cash out refi, but the new interest rates are 6.275.
15: Yep.
13: Yeah.
15: Yeah, it's the world you find yourself in. What is it about this house that you want to hang on to?
14: I mean, I've been living in here

0: rushed here to help.
1: Everybody wants to help. And that's the thing. You see everybody here, just they want to help.
2: That urgent rescue operation continuing here in the southern part of Cali. And that remarkable image of that newborn tiny baby pulled alive from the rubble. Rescuers are refusing to give up hope that more survivors will be found.
3: After 4 years in a Russian prison, U.S. Marine veteran Robert Gilman, on his way back to the United States, Gilman was accused of kicking a Russian police officer at a train station while intoxicated. Gilman says he had fallen ill and police hit him with a baton on a visit. 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
12: Here's your WSGW Weather LNG forecast. Currently cloudy skies overnight with a few areas of fog developing. We'll see a low temperature around 64. With southeast winds at 5 to 10. Wednesday, chance of showers and thunderstorms with a high temperature of 85 degrees and west winds at 5 to 10. Wednesday night, a chance of thunderstorms with a low temperature of 63 degrees. Thursday, partly sunny with a high temperature of 83 and northeast winds at 5 to 10. Thursday night, partly cloudy with a low near 60. Friday, we'll see plenty of sunshine with a high temperature around 80. Saturday, slight chance of showers with a high temperature of 80. I'm meteorologist Ray Miller, and that's your WSGW weatherology forecast. Right now, it's 76.

0: Fairwinds Credit Union Studio, continuing to take calls about your life and money. 888-825-5225 is the number to call if you want to get on the show, in case you were ever wondering. We have Gabriel in Columbia, South Carolina on the line next. Hey, Gabriel.
1: Hey, how are you guys?
0: Doing good. How can we help?
1: So, a few months ago in April, my wife committed an act of financial infidelity against me. I knocked over a bag and spilled out a couple papers for credit cards, and we had agreed no credit cards like 3 years earlier. And I, you know, asked her some questions and found out that she had taken one of those mail credit card offers and taken out $7,000, or used it for an amount of $7,000. We've moved past it.
2: No, you haven't.
0: You're here.
1: I paid off the cards.
2: Yeah, you haven't. Well, you're still here.
1: In some sense, we did. In some sense, I haven't.
2: There you go.
0: You paid off the money, but emotionally, you haven't moved past
2: what
0: it.
2: What was it? What did she spend it on?
1: So, I'll give a little context quickly, but we went through a period where we were all sick. We have two kids, mm-hmm. a one-year-old and a three-year-old. She's a stay-at-home mom, and when we all get sick like that, she just really feels a lack of family we have in the area and a lack of help, and she really wanted to, like, make money to afford to, like, pay for help. So she signed up for this, like, get-rich-quick TikTok millionaire course where they say, oh, if you don't make $15,000 by the end of the course, we'll refund you the whole cost of the course or something. And, you know, that was what she said to kind of justify it. Like, oh, you know, I would have been able to pay the money back no matter what. I of course, thought it was a scam. I didn't trust it. So I just, as soon as I found out, I had her cancel it.
2: Sure.
1: But I was also like, well, you know, obviously you can't do that. You can't go behind my back and do that. And it's not like I don't provide for you. I mean, we could have had a conversation about that. And we talked about it, and, you know, she, I guess, didn't feel heard sometimes. So that's the stuff we've worked through more. We have better communication now. But, you know, for even more context, like when we first got married, I had no debt. And I found out a month before we got married, she had $10,000 in credit card debt. Mm-hmm. I just paid it off of my savings at the time. And she also had student loans. And we're almost done paying those off, but I do harbor resentment because, like, I just feel like she's brought so much of this negative financial weight into our marriage. And it was one thing when it's like, okay, first year of marriage, she agreed no more credit cards, but then things got a little tough and she, you know, went behind my back and took these.
0: Why do you think she, because it's trust on both sides, right? One is just a little, like, hers is more deceitful in that way, but why do you think, and if, I don't know if you've asked her this, but why didn't she trust you to tell her, you know, before you got married that she had $10,000 in debt? Why didn't she trust you to say, hey, I saw, you know, cause I'm just thinking about conversations in marriage and it's like, hey, I saw this thing on TikTok. I think we should try it. They guarantee $15,000, right? Why does she not trust to have those just kind of candid conversations? What do you think's going on there? Cause there's trust on both ends that's lacking.
1: To be honest with you, she didn't have a great relationship with her mom, and I think she grew up lying a lot or hiding things to as like a survival mechanism. Okay. And we've kind of been working on that, where I'm like, you know, I'm not your mom. Like, you actually have to communicate clearly to me and tell me the truth about how you're feeling or what you're thinking and what you want to do. But you can't just tell me things are fine and they're not.
2: But let me interrupt here. You're exactly right, and you have to be a partner who can hear her feelings and not say, well, that's not a big deal. Look what I did last time, right? Because that puts you in a position of, if you're not, I don't use this word flippantly, if you're not a safe place for her to unload and just sit down and say, here's what I'm feeling, or you try to immediately go fix it instead of just sitting with her, then her nervous system's going to just go on automatic replay of her childhood. Now, I'm not saying anything she did is right. Don't hear me say that.
1: She shuts down.
2: Do what?
1: Yeah. She shuts down. Like, it's right. If I get angry or something, and she just, like, stops talking, or she'll just say whatever will make me happy, but I know it's, like,
2: right.
1: Not
2: so
1: real.
2: We'll get to the what do you do next, but I want you to hear what Jade said. often these trust issues are because neither of you trust each other. And you learning to say things like, thank you for telling me that. And that's it. Even if you think the thing that she says is a big deal isn't a big deal, say thanks for sharing that with me. Or here's a magic phrase. Tell me more about that. Instead of, I don't care about that. We're not doing that. Tell me more about that. What is it about a TikTok thing? Like, tell me about that. And then you can, after she tells you about it, you can laugh and say, that doesn't make any sense at all to me. I don't feel good about that. But that's different than, that's stupid. We ain't doing that. You get what I'm saying? It's an ethos in your home that you're both welcome at the table, right? Mm-hmm. So when it comes to rebuilding any sort of trust, the path forward is you have to give her a roadmap and say, here is how we can we're going to practice trust again. And like, I want to pull our credit report. So hopefully you've already done that. If you you have done that?
1: Yeah, we did. And we're on the baby steps together. I'm like a Dave Ramsey addict now. We're working through that.
2: You know what? We hear this all the time. Some zealous husband dragging their wife through some program. And it might be that she feels about Dave Ramsey as you feel about a TikTok plan, right? And it's sitting down and saying, here's the kind of world we want to create. And the challenge you're going to run into trying to reestablish trust is, bro, you are a scorekeeper. And you've kept a record of every right and wrong in your marriage. And you're bringing up stuff from before you got married and conversations. Address the elephant in the room, which is, I have a wife who doesn't always tell me the truth. For whatever reason, I have a wife who doesn't always tell me the truth. And then she knew this was a big core value of mine. She agreed to it. And she went behind my back. And that shattered this trust. Or really probably didn't shatter it. Probably just brought to surface trust issues y'all had. You got to make a path for her, because you're not going to feel a certain way. And if you try to say, like, are constantly looking for, I want to feel like I trust her, man, that finish line is going to move every time. Say, this week, you get to make up the path, and then she as a grown woman gets to decide if I want to walk that path. I want to see your phone. I want to see our joint checking account. I want us to have the Every Dollar app so we can both see every transaction. I want to freeze on both of our credit reports so we have to, and the other person gets to keep the code. So if somebody wants to open up a credit card, then they have to go through each other. I want to close the Amazon account. You get to decide what that path is, and my hope is that you're not punitive with it, but this is a way that you are going to be able to exhale when you start to get nervous again. And she is going to say, I'm all in on this marriage. I had a lapse in judgment. I screwed up, and I'm full tilt forward with you. Does that make sense? And then you've got to decide, brother. I'm not going to drag up every time we get in a fight, every time she does something, every time I get mad, I'm going to bring up stuff from 5 years ago, 10 years ago. Man, don't be that guy. Don't be that guy. Deal with the problem in front of you. And I think that from what it sounds like, the real issue in your home is you have a wife that you don't trust, and y'all have to get to the root of that. Y'all got to be able to tell each other the truth.

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0: be gone by then.
1: Need to have,
0: if you wanted to, you could go. Yeah, what you could do, you could go to the credit union, or you could get a loan for the difference, and then you're going to need something to drive, mm-hmm. right? So maybe I'd get a loan for the 37 yeah. plus maybe another 5,000. So 8,700.
2: You're nice. I was going to say 2,500.
0: Yeah, look for the, I mean, you're looking for a beater is the point that John is making. This is just okay. something to get you from point A to B. It's temporary, okay? So don't get hung up on the fact that you're driving a $3,000 car. It's just temporary. And then now you've freed up your car note, right? So how much is your car note?
1: About $513.
0: So you freed up the $513. Of course, you're going to have to pay a little bit for the loan that you got from the credit union or for whatever. But mostly, you freed up most of that cash, and that's going to go towards your debt snowball, paying off these credit cards as quickly as possible. Then next, you'll move on to the 401k loan. Then next, you'll move on to the student loans and do those smallest to largest as well. But the key is smallest to largest, and you're going to work extra hours. You know, if you can pick up overtime in some way, if you can do a side hustle.
1: Yeah, I have been.
0: Perfect.
3: Awesome.
0: Most people do this in 18 months, right? That's the goal, 18 months or less. And they do that by getting very uncomfortable, doing things they've never done before, working jobs they've never worked before, selling things that they thought they loved, right? All of these things
2: are part
0: of it. Your fiance
2: is going to sell that motorcycle and take out a loan for the difference. For that $4,000,
0: yeah,
2: right?
0: Absolutely. And I would encourage him to do that. I would start working this plan and let him see all of the progress that you're making, and him go, oh, that looks good, I want to do that too. And you have the ability to influence this person. You can't change a person, but you can influence them with your behavior, and I think you have a really good opportunity to do that.

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17: 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We're saving for a down payment on our first home. 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It feels selfish not to participate in these requests when our family needs are easily met and our savings goal could be pushed out a few weeks or months to help make a true difference in someone else's life. How do we balance wanting to help and feeling guilty when we choose not to participate?
16: Ooh, well, I mean, John, let me just say, guilt and generosity, guilt and giving cannot go hand in hand.
17: Ooh, I like
16: that. Let me phrase it like that. You're supposed to give out of a cheerful heart, and I don't think you can be cheerful and guilty at the same time.
17: Let me say this in a gross way. If you feel guilty and so you give, you're actually using the person who needs your help to make you feel better.
16: Yeah.
17: And that makes you the parasite in that exchange, right?
16: Because it's like, I need this for me.
17: I need this to, I need to be okay.
16: Mm-hmm.
17: So I've got it. Yes, you're exactly right.
16: That's a good word. And then, I mean, yeah, you can go with the scripture, like you should be not giving under compulsion and the Lord loves a cheerful giver and all that kind of stuff. But the bigger part is how you feel about it.

0: Dave Ramsey here. For more than 30 years of talking to folks on the air, I can tell you that most people are broke. Not because they don't make enough money, but because they don't have a plan. Money comes in, money goes out, and they still got nothing to show for it. Listen, you work too hard to be broke. And if you don't tell your money where to go, you'll always wonder where it went. 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
7: All right, your Ramsey Show scripture and quote of the day, Romans 12:12, rejoice in hope, be patient in tribulation, be constant in prayer. Albert Einstein said, it's not that I'm so smart, it's just that I stay with problems longer. All right, I dig it.
8: He's also pretty smart.
7: Yeah. Let's just...
8: He's Einstein.
7: Yeah. All right. Caleb is in Colorado Springs, Colorado. Hey, Caleb. How can we help?
9: Hey, you guys. Hey, thanks for taking my call today.
7: You bet.
8: What's up?
9: Okay. My wife and I have been married about 4 years. I'm 25. She's about to turn 23 here in a couple days. Anyway, we've been farming for about 5 years. I'm actually fifth generation on our family farm here, currently living in, we're like the third family to live in this home that's been our third generation in this family. Anyway.
7: Got it.
9: So we are kind of stuck with a hard place, a hard decision to make. We made the decision this year, within the last couple of weeks, actually. We're going to liquidate and sell our farm. That's not our family farm, but it's my wife and I's farm. We've been at it for about 5 years and decided that this just isn't working. The overwhelming debt load of farming is just absolutely atrocious.
10: Yeah.
9: Not something that I would really, I don't know. I'm much more interested in helping out my dad and family. His health's not been good the last year or two. And so much more interested in helping him out as I can. And so anyway, we're faced with a decision. At the end of this sale here in a few months, we're working on kind of closing things up. We're going to be left with, after we pay off all of our debt, we're going to be left with about a net $360 before taxes. But as you guys probably know, we're going to be stuck with a pretty substantial tax bill. That's probably looking at about $260 right now.
8: Why is that capital gains tax?
9: Yes, sir. Yeah. Yep, capital gains, as well as depreciation on assets. So, okay. You know, we've got center pivots and tractors and all that different stuff that'll all be. So all of that depreciation, we made the mistake of fully depreciating out at the very beginning, you know, just in case. And so, you know, got to pay that back. Yeah. So the decision really, and this is the most basic part of the question, is I could either pay the $260 up front and walk away with $100,000 just free and clear cash, basically for my wife and I to completely restart our lives. We just had a little boy about a year and a half ago. But we, you know, to restart our completely, you know, from ground zero. Or the tax accountant said that we could reinvest $180,000 into assets that would, in my mind, be productive and, you know, my living. And then, you know, that cuts that tax bill back down to about half, $180,000 taxes, $180,000 investment. And then I guess I would have something to show for it, I guess, quote unquote.
8: Well, you have $100,000 to show for it, but you would have $0 to go start your new life with.
9: Yeah. The

0: Normal is broken, common sense is weird, so we're here to help you transform your life from the Ramsey Network here in the Fairwinds Credit Union Studio. This is The Ramsey Show. I'm Jade Warshaw. Next to me, Dr. John Deloney. We're going to take your calls all hour long. Get involved. We've got Michael, who's in Springfield, Missouri, on line one. Hey, Michael.
1: Hi, how's it going?
0: Doing all right. How can we help?
1: Great. So I am currently being offered a position in the company I work for that would require me to relocate to a much more expensive area. I was just calling to see how much should I push for. I like the company and I like the position, so I don't want to push too hard and have it get offered to somebody else, but I also don't want to undersell myself.
0: So is this something that you're viewing as salary, or is it a moving stipend? Like, how are you viewing the structure of this?
1: So I am paid hourly. The relocation costs would all be paid for the company card that I have. So I would use that, you know, pay for the U-Haul or movers,
0: mm-hmm.
1: or however that's done.
2: But is your hourly wage going to stay the same?

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14: All right, John, let's get into it, because what some people don't realize is that wills are so important. If you don't have a will, you better get one, because here's some of the information that people don't realize about wills. They're not about your age or how much stuff you have. That is the number one thing that people say to me. I don't need a will. I don't have that much stuff. Or I don't need a will. I'm not old. Guys, if you're an adult with people you love, if you have kids, if you have pets, if you have anything that you want handled a certain way, you need a will. It gives your family clear direction when they need it the most. So if you're ready to create one, I want you to go to mamabearlegal.com. That's where I made my will with Sam Warshaw. And if you're a person who's like, hey, Jade, I don't know if I need a will. I'm just not really sure where to start. I want you to text the word quiz to the number 33789. Okay, text quiz to 33789, and we'll help you figure out which option fits your situation.
15: And I want to speak to this. What you just said a second ago, like, I don't have that much stuff. Just imagine you're 21 and you're in your first apartment and you have a guitar that you like. And yeah. Even if you thought, I'm going to give my guitar to my buddy. What if I die, I'm giving it to my buddy. Cool. But I want you to understand, if you something was to happen, you get in a car, something god-awful happens, right? And your mom goes up to the apartment and says, I want to get in there and get my daughter's clothes or my son's clothes.
14: Yes, thank you,
15: they're
14: going
15: to say no. You don't have legal right to this stuff. We got to give it to the state, and then your family has to go fight the state for that photo of your grandparents. It's as simple as getting online with Mama Bear Wills. Again, when we moved from Texas to Tennessee, that's what I went to Mama Bear Wills and made a will just until I got covered, until I got here and could sit down with an estate person. But like, so this is something that Jade not has used, mm-hmm. is what I've mm-hmm. used. But it's something that simple. It doesn't cost hardly anything. And you can just, so that your mom can walk up, your dad can walk up and get your stuff. And if you've got kids, you got pets, God help you, dude. Like, man, you got to have protection for your family. It's just a way of saying I love you when you can't say it yourself anymore. And go get a will. There's no reason to not have a will.

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0: critically.
1: More nuance.
0: Yeah.
1: Creatively, yeah.
0: And go, okay, what is it that I'm actually trying to do here? I'm trying to pay off debt. It is a good deal for her to take a job for $170,000 when she's currently making $85,000.
1: Correct.
0: So if that means we have to pause for a second in order to get the dat-gum job, mm-hmm. that makes sense. Right. So that's just, I don't know. Sometimes I feel like we can get a little... forest for the trees. What's that? What's
1: yeah,
0: that analogy?
1: Yeah, yeah. We start staring at the trees when
0: yeah,
1: there's
0: man.
1: A forest. Yeah.
0: Yeah. So there's nothing. You're not doing the wrong thing by pausing the baby steps temporarily so that you can get this car, so that you can get the job. Get the job.

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14: Welcome back to The Ramsey Show. Let's go straight to Sharon, who's in Jacksonville, Florida. Hi, Sharon. You're on the line.
15: Hi. Hi. I have a really interesting question. I am going through a divorce after a long time, 26 years, and I'll be walking away with having to pay the equity that's in our home of $375,000.
14: Wow.
15: And so I haven't been in... had any major debt in a long time. So I'm trying to figure out if I have a balance on the current mortgage at $90,000 and it has a 1.625 interest rate.
14: Oof. Oh my gosh. What's it worth?
15: Thinking of, it's worth $950.
14: Oh, okay.
15: But the new, so I was thinking about doing a cash out refi, but the new interest rates are 6.275.
14: Yep. Yeah.
16: Yeah, that's the world you find yourself in. What is it about this house that you want to hang on to?
15: I mean, I've been living in here for 15 years, and I know I don't think I would want to rent.
16: Sure.
15: So it would...
14: Well, you wouldn't have to rent.
16: Yeah, if you sold it for $900, you pay off your $90, and you're down to just... I'm just going to do easy math. You're down to $800, you paid the $375, and now you've got, after realtor fees, you've got $400,000 cash to go do whatever you want.
15: Right, but then if I go buy another house, then I'm going to have to buy it at these new market rates.
14: Yes.
16: Or you go write a check for the fanciest condo in the block, and you don't have yard maintenance or house maintenance or anything like that.
14: And I want to halt real quick before we go forward, because I think that this is going to be really important to have this mindset going through this conversation. Things are going to change.
16: Yeah.
14: You're divorced now. That's a huge change. So having a changed interest rate is probably... one of the smaller changes that you're going to experience, right? So I want mm-hmm. you to approach the conversation knowing that there's a lot that's going to change. Interest rates is kind of par for the course on this.
16: Or so here's another way
14: does
16: to
14: that
16: say,
14: make sense?
16: Everything in your old life is over. And so, and that's hard to metabolize, especially if you didn't ask for this divorce, if you didn't want it and it's been thrown on you, or if you did ask for it and you just wanted to keep your regular life just minus your marriage. Everything is different now. And I see a lot of folks want to hang on to their house because it's where they've lived forever. It's where the kids are. I want to try to keep a semblance of my old life while also dealing with this huge schism. And I guess what I want to tell you, Jay's trying to tell you, the life you had is over. And if part of your new life includes this house, great. We'll help you get there. But

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1: Here's your WSGW Weather LNG forecast. Partly cloudy for the early morning hours with a few areas of fog. We'll see a low temperature around 64, with southeast winds at 5 to 10. Wednesday, chance of showers and thunderstorms with a high temperature of 85 degrees and west winds at 5 to 10. Wednesday night, a chance of thunderstorms with a low temperature of 63 degrees. Thursday, partly sunny with a high temperature of 83 and northeast winds at 5 to 10. Thursday night, partly cloudy with a low near 60. Friday, we'll see plenty of sunshine with a high temperature around 80. Saturday, slight chance of showers with a high temperature of 80. I'm meteorologist Ray Miller, and that's your WSGW Weatherology forecast. Right now, it's 67.
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6: From ABC News, I'm Dave Packer. Voters in six states Tuesday choosing candidates for November. In the South Carolina Republican Senate special election primary, ABC News projects

0: We put our lives on the line for our country. We braved the unknown. We did what we were told. And we lit up. 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Maybe more. At one point, cigarettes were part of our daily ration. 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And boy, we were smoking 'em. 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
8: From ABC News, I'm Sherry Preston. The winning streak among progressives this primary season hitting a bump in Wisconsin. The Associated Press this morning now projecting that moderate David Crowley will win the Democratic nomination for governor, beating Democratic Socialist Francesca Hong. She held a big lead in the polls. Tuesday also seeing voting in five other states.
9: In South Carolina, voters deciding who will replace the late Senator Lindsey Graham after his sudden passing last month.
10: I know he's looking down right now, smiling, though, so that gives me peace, but it's difficult.
9: His sister Darlene, who was appointed to finish his current term, placing first among the candidates, now advancing to a primary runoff.
8: ABC's Lana Moise. In the Minnesota governor's race, Republican Lisa DeMuth projected to win her primary. Her opponent, the My Pillow guy, Mike Lindell, can't believe the results.
11: When your favorite 3 days ago by 9 points, this is mathematically, it looks impossible.
8: Now DeMuth is set to face Senator Amy Klobuchar in the general election. President Trump now confirming that he had to sneak off Air Force One in Turkey and take another plane. ABC's Karen Hua in D.C.
12: The president says the decoy flight operation was not his call.
13: I go by Secret Service and the military. They wanted me to go on a different flight, a different plane, equal safety.

0: ABC News has learned Secretary of State Marco Rubio and Treasury Secretary Scott Bessent stayed on board Air Force One, but knew Trump had switched planes.
1: The switch apparently made amid threats from Iran. So far, no deal yet with Iran over reopening the Strait of Hormuz. And says ABC International correspondent James Longman.
2: In the Red Sea, Iran-backed Houthi rebels in Yemen attacked a cargo ship, killing 6 crew members. Another global shipping route vital to the world economy, now also in the firing line.
1: Oil prices this morning rising again. Brent crude trading at nearly $90 a barrel. This is ABC News.
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11: Here's your WSGW Weatherology forecast. Partly cloudy for the early morning hours with a few areas of fog. We'll see a low temperature around 64 with southeast winds at 5 to 10. Wednesday, chance of showers and thunderstorms with a high temperature of 85 degrees and west winds at 5 to 10. Wednesday night, a chance of thunderstorms with a low temperature of 63 degrees. Thursday, partly sunny with a high temperature of 83 and northeast winds at 5 to 10. Thursday night, partly cloudy with a low near 60. Friday, we'll see plenty of sunshine with a high temperature around 80. Saturday, slight chance of showers with a high temperature of 80. I'm meteorologist Ray Miller, and that's your WSGW Weatherology forecast. Right now, it's 67.
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12: 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Good morning, I'm John Trout. It's Wednesday, August 12th, 2026. Here's what's coming up on America in the Morning.
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0: something that will end tonight, but it's something that people really need to be focused on for the next several days.
1: Near Chicago, tornado sirens sounded and flights were temporarily suspended Tuesday at the city's two major airports. 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
2: 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It's 12 after. The jury is set in the trial of accused killer Luigi Mangione. When America in the Morning continues after these messages.
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0: America in the Morning continues on what will become a hot August day for most of us. What else are we in store for? Here's AccuWeather.com meteorologist Brian Thompson with the outlook.
1: We're going to continue to see more thunderstorms today from parts of the Ohio Valley into portions of Kentucky and down into Virginia and North Carolina today. The potential for some flash flooding as well. A lot of these places, especially through the Ohio Valley, picked up a lot of rain yesterday. Now we're going to be adding the potential for more heavy rain on top of that today. We could have some locally damaging wind gusts of some of these storms, too, again, from central Illinois all the way southeastward toward the Carolinas. And we're going to be seeing some showers and storms through the rest of the southeast, through Georgia, Alabama, Mississippi, into Florida. Just some mostly pop-up storms, not expecting any widespread severe weather. In the northeast today, looking better from Philadelphia up toward Boston. The humidity will be a little bit lower, and it looks like a largely dry day. It could be a few spotty showers and storms across the interior. And then back through Michigan and Wisconsin, there will be some spotty thunderstorms as well. Farther to the west, across the plain states today, there will be the potential for some strong to severe thunderstorms, especially across the Dakotas into portions of western and central Nebraska. There could be flooding downpours, hail, and damaging winds with some of those storms as they move on through. And across the west, we're still watching some active weather with the monsoon.

0: It's 21 after. America in the Morning continues. Sales of previously occupied U.S. homes slowed again in July as record prices and the highest mortgage rates in a year proved to be insurmountable. For many prospective home buyers, existing home sales fell 1.7% last month from June. The median sales price hit $442,800, an all-time high for any month on data going back to 1999. Home prices have risen on an annual basis for 37 months in a row. On Wall Street, two down days in a row to start the week, with stocks weighed down by a tech sell-off, along with the continued uncertainty in the Middle East and belief that the Strait of Hormuz would fully open, which faltered. The Wall Street losses come as the price of oil rises, which came after the Secretary of Iran's Supreme National Security Council reiterated that the Strait would not reopen until its nation's conditions have been met. Here's more from Seth Soutell.
1: I'm Seth Soutell, and this is the AP Markets Report. Stocks pulled a bit lower from their records on Wall Street, while oil prices kept bouncing around amid uncertainty about when crude oil can flow freely from the Middle East again. The S&P 500 fell 0.3% Tuesday. It was the second modest drop in a row for the index since it set an all-time high last week. The Dow lost 184 points, that's about 0.3%. The Nasdaq Composite sank 0.6%. Brent crude rose about 1% to settle a bit below $89 a barrel. Treasury yields eased in the bond market. The yield on the 10-year Treasury fell to 4.70%. Seth Soutell, New York.
0: According to CNBC, General Motors has reached a unique multi-billion dollar parts deal as it aims to preserve cash and prevent supply chain disruptions like ones that have hit the global automotive industry this decade. The multi-billion dollar deal would include a company called Procura Auto Parts that specializes in sourcing rare or critical parts. Problematic parts for the automotive industry have included semiconductor chips, including dynamic random access memory, rare earths, and wire harnesses. It's 24 after. When we return on America in the Morning, Russia releases a former U.S. Marine held in prison. That and more after these messages.
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0: It's 26 after. America in the Morning continues. A judge temporarily blocks the rollout of New York City's controversial surcharge on high-value second homes. Correspondent Clayton Neville explains.
6: enforcing New York City's Pied-à-Terre tax is on pause while a lawsuit challenges the way the surcharge was put in place. The city's mayor, Zohran Mamdani, stands by that surcharge that critics say targets wealthy owners of multi-million-dollar second homes.
7: You know, there are a few things more certain in New York City than death, taxes, and Randy Mastro filing a lawsuit against this administration. So we look forward to vigorously defend our city's position.
6: The mayor told reporters he's confident that the tax will hold up throughout the process in the courts.
7: And we are confident in our position. And that is a confidence coming from both the legality of the city's actions as well as the importance of a surcharge on secondary homes worth more than $5 million, a surcharge that will help fund safer streets, that will help fund stronger schools, and it will help fund the city that New Yorkers deserve.
6: Three homeowners filed suit, arguing the city published a massive list without determining residency status first. This week, a judge blocked the plan from being enforced and ordered the city to remove a public property roll of about 900,000 homes that could be subject to the tax. The city says it will continue to defend the law in court. I'm Clayton Nettle.
0: Russia has released a former U.S. Marine held on a disputed charge after his family said he was near death. Lisa Dwyer reports.
8: Russia has released American military veteran Robert Gilman, a former Marine who spent more than 4 years in prison on disputed charges and was said to be gravely ill and at risk of dying. Gilman, a 32-year-old teacher detained since 2022, was initially handed a 3.5-year sentence when he was convicted of beating a police officer after being taken off a train. His sentence was extended last year to 10 years after accusations of assaulting prison guards. Gilman was among at least 8 Americans who remained in Russian custody after a series of high-profile prisoner exchanges. Gilman's family has flown to Texas to be with him, including his mother, who was in Russia attempting to see him at a hospital there. I'm Lisa Dwyer.
0: America in the Morning for Wednesday, August 12th, 2026 is produced by Jeff McKay. I'm John Trout. This is Westwood One.
9: This is WSGW. It is 529, 65 degrees in the Great Lakes Bay region. It's time for a morning farm update, closing grain and livestock prices. From the close yesterday with Brownfield Ag News, here's John Perkins.
10: Direct cattle markets were quiet Tuesday. Butcher hogs were steady. I'm John Perkins with a Brownfield market update. You better build bigger bins. It's just a suggestion, but regardless, be ready to maximize your per acre profits with MX Series corn by Stein. Stein has yield. Soybeans and corn were lower ahead of Wednesday's supply and demand numbers. September beans were down 10 and a quarter at 1151 and a half. November was 10 and three quarters lower at 1168 and three quarters. September corn is down 1.5 at 436 and three quarters. December was 1.25 lower at 460 and a half. Live cattle were mixed and feeders were higher ahead of widespread direct business. October live is down 57 at 226.32. December was down 25 at 225.70. September feeders are up 67 at 345.25. And hogs were pressured by profit taking. October lean was down 35 at 83.32. And December was a dollar lower at 74.12. John Perkins, Brownfield.
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9: Here we are on a Wednesday, and when we say you and us, Charlie and Mike, that makes the we together. Here we are. A morning team Wednesday at 5:33. A morning where the temperature is 65, 83 for the projected high. We won't be surprised if we have some patchy fog again this morning, kind of like we had yesterday. Not sure it's going to be as dense and thick, but, well, just be prepared. We are prepared to hear the forecast. We're prepared for Mike Avery in the Outdoor Magazine Minute and the early Fox Business Report and the early sports notes. Hey, nice night for our Tigers last night. And for that matter, nice night for our Great Lakes Loons. Everything is in place and all set and ready to go, so let's get going. We go into the WSGW newsroom. Here's Mike Percha.
14: Thank you, Charlie. Good morning, everyone. An hour-long standoff ended with police deploying a taser to subdue a 41-year-old Midland man armed with a 14-inch knife on Monday morning. The Midland Daily News reports Tommy Campbell barricaded himself inside a home in the 500 block of McDonald Street around 7 a.m., breaking windows and playing loud music while making threats against himself and four responding officers. When negotiations brought Campbell outside, he brandished a large blade and actively resisted arrest before officers brought him under control. Currently on probation for an August 2025 felony assault conviction, Campbell was arraigned Tuesday in Midland County District Court on seven felony counts, including felonious assault and resisting police. He remains held in the Midland County Jail on a $1 million bond. Freeland Community School District voters will decide on a $21.2 million bond proposal this November after the school board approved putting it on the ballot in a unanimous vote on Tuesday. Unlike a $29.8 million bond proposal that would have raised taxes by an initial 3.65 mils in 2024, the smaller version is designed to keep the overall school tax rate unchanged. And that's because the district's existing 1.984 mil sinking fund would be discontinued if voters approved a bond at the same rate. The bond would fund safety and security upgrades, site and infrastructure improvements, student learning needs, and replacement of aging building systems. And the vote will take place on the general election in November 3rd. Twin Terror Music is hosting its 10th annual Party at the Pavilion, August 29th at Stratford Woods Park in Midland, with all proceeds benefiting the Humane Society of Midland County. The free all-ages event runs from 4 to 10 p.m. at 3922 East Ashman Street. Organizers are encouraging pet-friendly donations. Rapper John Connor, also known as Jan Freeman, headlines a lineup which also includes Kalo, Balzer, Codeine 505, G. Rockwell, and several others. Vamos Vargas will provide food, while the event also features a DJ, raffles, games, and face painting. WSGW News Time, 5:35.
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3: A worker has died on the job in Michigan. A 52-year-old carpenter was working on a residential deck project in Harbor Springs. The deck railing was unbolted. The victim fell 10 feet to the ground, dying from their injuries. They became the 27th workplace fatality of the year. Changes could be coming after a lengthy investigation into the Interlochen Center for the Arts. Here is a Michigan News Network's Ryan Recker.
4: It's a 97-page report documenting decades of allegations of sexual abuse around the arts program in Northwest Michigan, including firsthand accounts of child sex offender Jeffrey Epstein, who funded a cabin there. Grand Traverse County prosecuting attorney Noelle Mogenberg gave an update saying she's working with the sheriff's office to assess which cases could still be charged, given the statute of limitations. It's reported that number could be about a dozen cases, and it could take several weeks still, as there's a number of factors to be considered. Mogenberg said the Attorney General's office has reached out to help, and they'll make that call later depending on the number of cases that can be prosecuted. Ryan Recker for the Michigan News Network.
3: Charlie, sharing a pizza could soon be a thing of the past at Domino's. The company is introducing the Domino, a new Detroit-style pizza made specifically for one person. Shaped like the brand's logo and cut into two slices, the personal pizza lets customers customize their own toppings. There would be sauce, cheese on a rectangular Parmesan crust. Company leaders say the concept fills a major gap for single orders, late-night snacks, and group pizza nights where everyone wants something different. Customers can get their hands on the new Domino pizza when it launches at locations across the country on August 31st.
5: I mean, they don't have anything right now they offer that would be for...
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5: Okay. Apparently not, since they're introducing this. All right, Mike, thanks. On WSGW. Let's see what the time is here. It's 5:39. You know what that means? It means time to check out what's going on with the weather. So let's do that with the forecast update. WNEM First Alert Meteorologist. Here's Matthew Mondro.
6: A few scattered showers are in the forecast for this Wednesday, even a few isolated thunderstorms as well. There is an isolated severe risk for severe wind gusts for today. So that is something to monitor with any storms that pop up during the middle of the daytime. We do expect a high of 83 for today. Then as we go into tonight, a low of 62. And we do have a partly cloudy night ahead of us. For Thursday, we'll have a partly cloudy sky as well, waking up to some patchy fog in the morning, a few isolated rain showers, but the rain chance for tomorrow is even a little bit smaller than it is for today. We have a high of 82 Thursday, then 79 on Friday, and Friday still looks really nice, partly cloudy. We do have even lower humidity by then, upper 70s, and we are tracking a completely dry day. As we go into the upcoming weekend, we are going to have a mostly dry day Saturday, but the Sunday rain chance is still holding on even better. So definitely something to track for the second half of the weekend. We'll keep you in the loop with any updates as we get closer to the weekend too. But then for next week, we'll start off Monday and Tuesday with some drier weather. Certainly does look quieter as we begin the week. From the First Alert Weather Center, I'm meteorologist Matthew Mondro.
5: 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I'm anticipating we'll get to the 3, but right now we're not. 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And thank you for doing so. Again, with you and Charlie and Mike right now on the Morning Team show.

of 2026. This is a day where later on we're going to have some fun hearing from Terry Henney, who's going to be out at the Ag Expo. This is in St. John's. It's an outdoor farm show unlike any other, as they say. Hands-on demonstrations, the latest in ag technology, innovation that can be experienced with fellow farmers and ag professionals and industry leaders. Terry will have more about it. He actually will have check-ins during the Art Lewis show at 10, the Focus show at 11, and then broadcasting his farm show later on this morning. 5:43 on WSGW. We have history notes for this August 12. 1867, when President Andrew Johnson sparked a move to impeach him as he defied Congress by suspending Secretary of War Edwin M. Stanton. Eventually, he would be impeached, but acquitted. 1898, this date is when fighting in the Spanish-American War came to an end. This is the opening date in 1909 of the Indianapolis Motor Speedway. 1960, the first balloon communications satellite, the Echo 1, was launched from Cape Canaveral. And in 1981, this date, IBM introduced its first personal computer, the model 5150. Who remembers that? Anyone get one? Were you thinking about personal computers in 1981? I didn't think so. Now we don't think of anything but without them, but life with them. Some of the birthdays today. What do we have here? We have investor, philanthropist George Soros, who's 96 years old today. Actor George Hamilton's 87. Actor Jennifer Warren is 85. Singer, guitarist Mark Knopfler of Dire Straits is 77. Actor Jim Beaver is 76. Singer Kid Creo is 76. Actor Sam Jones, 72. Actor Bruce Greenwood is 70. Country singer Danny Shirley is 70. Guitarist Roy Hay from Culture Club is 65. Rapper Sir Mix-a-Lot is 63. Actor Bruce Sexton is 59. Actor Rebecca Gayhart is 55. Tennis Hall of Famer Pete Sampras is 55. Actor Casey Affleck is 51. Actor Maggie Lawson's 46. Actor Dominique Swain is 46. On this Wednesday, it is August 12, day 224 of 2026. And we're approaching 5:46 on WSGW. And you know what that means that we are approaching. If you're a regular listener, it means we're approaching our wake-up song, as we affectionately refer, since most people are waking up at this time. But we understand there's a segment that could be ending the day at this time, and a certain portion that would be in the middle of the day at this time. So we like to recognize all with the reference of time. Let's reference our wake-up song from this artist. I don't think we've ever celebrated his birthday before. He's an American jazz composer, guitarist, Pat Metheny, who was real big with his Pat Metheny group from 1977 to 2010. A lot of great music that was produced. This might be recognizable. It became really a big song for him in the circle of jazz, but also in its use in some other media as well. This is from 1987. It's called Last Train Home. Some great sounds of Pat Metheny, who is 72 years old today.

0: Pat Metheny, American composer, jazz guitarist, and more. Last Train Home from 1987. Guy's won 20 Grammy Awards. In fact, he is the only person to have won Grammys in 10 different categories. He's 72 today. Like every time, the Outdoor Magazine Minute on WSJW, brought to you by Northwoods Wholesale Outlet. It is 5:48.
1: You finally take the perfect...
0: And that's not to Mike Avery. What happened to Mike this morning? Well, let's find out and see if we can't get the right Mike Avery minute for you this morning here on WSJW. And let's see what we do here for you. Sometimes our computer decides it's not going to provide what we want. 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
10: For Michigan News Source, I'm Katie Hyde. U.S. Senator Gary Peters is preparing for life after the Senate. Reporter David Barr has the details.
11: The Detroit News reports that Peters is in talks with the University of Southern California to negotiate prospective employment. Peters, 67, announced earlier that he would not seek re-election and

0: leave the Senate at the end of his term in January. David Barr, Michigan News Source.
1: One Michigan lawmaker wants new limits on automatic license plate readers. Senator Jim Runstad's bill would generally require a warrant to access plate data and require it to be deleted after 14 days. Jackson County Sheriff Gary Schutte and John Warm of DeFlock Lansing presented opposing views to WILX.
2: We've recovered a number of stolen vehicles utilizing the Flock system.
3: It's a surveillance dragnet that is monitoring the behavior and motions of every citizen.
1: Two Northern Michigan teens are accused of causing about $30,000 in damage at two construction sites in Long Lake Township. State police say the incidents happened August 1st and 5th, with about $3,000 worth of tools also reported stolen. In addition, police say the teens broke in and caused significant damage to both the interior and exterior of the house. The case is being sent to the Grand Traverse Prosecutor's Office for possible charges. A piece of Hollywood history is heading back to Mackinac Island. The Grand Hotel is getting the original carved chair used in the film Somewhere in Time. Fans may recognize it from the scene where Jane Seymour sits for her portrait. The chair was recently discovered in Universal Studios prop storage. The Grand Hotel will display the chair in its Moments in Time room. I'm Katie Hyde for Michigan News Source.
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6: I'm Maria Bartiromo, and this is the Fox Business Report.
7: The major averages finishing lower on Tuesday as investors weigh Iran peace prospects and looming inflation data. The Dow down 184 points, the Nasdaq lower by 160, S&P 500 down 25. July's Consumer Price Index report will be released this morning and could help set the course for September's Fed meeting and help determine the path for interest rates. However, Mark Avalone of Potomac Wealth Advisors says developments in the Middle East are still driving the market.
8: Yes, AI is huge. Tech earnings have been huge. Corporate earnings across the board have been fine. But until we get true clarity out of the Middle East, I'm not sure investors are going to want to put long-term sustained capital to work.
7: More earnings are on deck for today, including Cisco Systems, Cerebras, Brinker International, and StubHub, among others. That's your Fox Business Report. I'm Hillary Barsky, invested in you.
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5: 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It's WNEM First Alert meteorologist Matthew Mondro at 5:56.
10: Standard showers in the forecast for your Wednesday, even a couple of isolated storms. And with those storms, there is an isolated severe wind gust threat. So something that we're tracking for today. We'll have a high of 83 with a light and variable wind, but then we're dry for tonight, partly cloudy, some patchy fog late tonight with a low of 62. On our Thursday, a couple of isolated showers, but the rain chance tomorrow is even smaller than today's rain chance. From the First Alert Weather Center, I'm meteorologist Matthew Mondro.
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0: 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It is 5:58. Tigers beat the Guardians in the first of a big three-game series at Comerica Park last night. It was a 6-3 final score. Game was tied in the bottom of the fifth at one run apiece. When, with two out and two runners on, Kevin McGonigal doubled home both, making it a 3-1 game at that point. McGonigal actually ended up with two hits, a run scored, and three RBI. The Tigers did have Riley Green leave the game, a little hamstring issue, not sure of his status, probably won't play tonight. We hope to hear more today. Tigers and Guardians tonight at 6:15 on WSGW 790 AM. Framber Valdez on the mound. Great Lakes Loons beat the South Bend Cubs 6-3. This game tied at three runs in the bottom of the seventh. With two out, Emil Morales singled home a run to make it 4-3, and then Nico Perez with a two-run homer, his second two-run homer of the game, to make it 6-3. Loons host South Bend again tonight. NBA announced an opening triple-header to start the upcoming season on October 20th, and the Pistons and Celtics will be one of those games of the triple-header at 3 o'clock in the afternoon from Little Caesars Arena. Sports is done, and news is next on WSGW. It's 5:59.
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8: From ABC News, I'm Sherry Preston. It will not be a Democratic Socialist primary sweep all over the country. In Wisconsin, DS candidate Francesca Hong lost to moderate Milwaukee Democrat David Crowley in a very tight governor's race. Hong had been hoping to ride the wave of recent victories by progressive candidates in places like New York and Ohio. My pillow guy Mike Lindell lost his Republican governor's race in Minnesota, but the longtime 2020 election denier didn't like the results of this election either.
9: I'm not going to sit by until these numbers are explained. Someone's going to have to explain to me why we were polling 7-9 and these numbers came in.
8: Senator Amy Klobuchar winning the Democratic primary for governor in the state of Minnesota.
10: We need a governor who's going to put Minnesotans first and not be a rubber stamp of Donald Trump.
8: In South Carolina, Darlene Graham won the special primary for her brother Lindsey's seat, saying,
11: I want to thank President Trump, his steadfast support, and his complete and total endorsement means so much to me.
8: Thousands are still missing in Colombia following this week's deadly earthquake that killed more than 220. ABC's Faith Abube is there.
2: Where we are right now is Southern Cali, where there's a concrete building that has multiple floors that has collapsed into a mountain of debris here. It's right next to a school. First, the rescue operations began because people thought there were children trapped under this debris. It's unclear if that's true, but rescuers have been working nonstop.
8: President Trump says he slipped away from Air Force One after a trip last month in Turkey because the Secret Service and military wanted him on a different plane due to a threat that he insisted didn't scare him. He also downplayed the risk to White House staff, security, and reporters who were on the other plane. You're listening to ABC News.
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0: Look up in the sky. No, it's not Superman. But it should be super. A triple header treat from this morning through today and into tonight. I have the update for you at 6:20 on what you can see. Charlie, Mike, Jonathan, and you here on WSW, what you can hear. You'll hear the weather forecast coming up. High today somewhere around 83. Right now it is 64. You'll hear sports. Oh, fun for the Tigers last night. Fun for the Loons last night. Got a Pistons note for you, too, 6:15. 6:25 is Kim Komando. Her tip today is about using AI to be a do-it-yourselfer. And Kim will explain that. News continues in the WSGW newsroom. Here's Mike Percha.
17: Thank you, Charlie. Good morning, everyone. A judge has ordered two men to stand trial on first-degree murder and conspiracy charges following a Saginaw home invasion shooting that left a local man dead. MLive reports 31-year-old Samuel Riley and 37-year-old Don Juan Anderson were bound over to circuit court after hearing evidence during a preliminary hearing on Monday. Authorities accuse Anderson of entering a home on North Bond Street around 10:50 p.m. April 26, fatally shooting 36-year-old Torrance McMurrin, allegedly on behalf of McMurrin's brother Riley. State police ballistics leaked casings from the scene to a 10mm handgun seized from Riley's residence, while home security footage captured the suspect entering the property shortly after McMurrin had an argument with another sibling. A blood alcohol level of nearly twice the legal limit resulted in drunk driving charges and administrative leave for an off-duty law enforcement officer in Midland County. State police were called to investigate an automated crash report at 1:10 a.m. in June, where they found an overturned Jeep Wrangler in a ditch near North Lake Sanford Road in Turtle Cove. Inside the vehicle, investigators discovered an open beer case containing 12 unopened cans and one punctured one. Midland County Sheriff Scott Holzinger placed 29-year-old Deputy Joseph Schuler on administrative leave after a hospital blood draw at 3 o'clock in the morning revealed a blood alcohol content of 0.157%. Schuler received medical care for his injuries. He is posted a $500 bond after being charged on Monday for operating a motor vehicle while intoxicated. A jury in Roscommon County has convicted a 54-year-old man on multiple felony charges tied to a fatal 2023 drug overdose. Sheriff's deputies originally responded on September 6th to a residence at 8615 West Emory Road in Roscommon Township, where they found a deceased 42-year-old Houghton Lake woman. An autopsy later determined her cause of death was mixed toxicity from methamphetamine, fentanyl, and xylazine. Following the arrest of Ronald Landskroner Sr. of Saginaw and a November 22nd arraignment on a $500,000 bond, he was found guilty of delivering a controlled substance causing death, delivery of fentanyl, delivery of meth, and tampering with evidence. A sentencing date for the man has not yet been scheduled. Military honors will highlight an upcoming celebration of life service for a 65-year-old Saginaw Township woman killed when a vehicle struck a Bay Road restaurant on July 21st. Skorupski Family Funeral Home on Midland Road in Saginaw Township will host the funeral service for Lisa Allen on Thursday at 1 p.m. Visitation starts at 10 o'clock in the morning. Allen is a 10-year Army veteran and finance administrator who was dining at Peter and Shia's house with her husband, 62-year-old Reverend Terry Allen, when an 87-year-old Bay City man drove a Lexus off the roadway, crashing through the building. The impact killed Allen, causing severe injuries to her husband and to the restaurant's co-owner, 48-year-old Shia Mua. Saginaw Township Police continue the investigation into the crash before submitting findings to prosecutors. Rescue Ministries of Mid-Michigan is hosting its anniversary dinner gala September 29th at Horizon Conference Center in Saginaw Township with a punch bowl reception starting at 6 and the program at 6:30. Saginaw Spirit President and Managing Partner Craig Goslin will serve as keynote speaker discussing his partnership with the ministry that has helped raise nearly $800,000 over the years. Dress for the event is business casual. Attendees don't need physical tickets. They can check in at the welcome table upon arrival. Tickets range anywhere from $40 to $5,000, and organizers are asking guests to note any dietary restrictions when registering. The gala will run until 9 o'clock. You can visit rescuemidmichigan.org for registration information. 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
17: 611. Another effort is underway to repeal Michigan's new marijuana tax. State Representative James DeSena introduced legislation last week to repeal the state's 24% wholesale marijuana tax. He says the additional tax places an unnecessary burden on the state legal cannabis industry while failing to generate the revenue supporters had promised. DeSena says it isn't working, as latest revenue figures show the tax already came up about $70 million short. More people are needed to work the polls this November. Here's Michigan News Network's Jeremy Jenkins.
18: 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Officials say the need is greater this year because Michigan now requires 9 days of early voting on top of absentee and election day voting. Poll workers are trained and paid, and the campaign is holding presentations and other events across the state to explain the job. You can sign up at supportmiclerks.com. Jeremy Jenkins, Michigan News Network.
17: A woman who helped plot the murder of a Rochester Hills businessman will be sentenced today. Amanda Hernandez will be in an Oakland County courtroom this morning for a sentencing after pleading no contest to three felonies for her role in the killing of 72-year-old Hussein Murray on October 2024. Hernandez's husband, Carlos, and Joshua Zuazo were convicted on first-degree murder charges, sentenced to life in prison after they impersonated utility workers to enter Murray's home before eventually killing him. Oakland County Prosecutor Karen McDonald says there is no plea deal involving her sentencing, and she'll be held accountable for her role in the murder plot. Charlie Trinity Health Ann Arbor is celebrating a major medical milestone as the first hospital in Michigan and the entire Midwest to implement an advanced next-generation leadless pacemaker. Here is Dan Jenkins.
21: Doctors successfully performed the procedure August 6th as part of a global FDA clinical trial. Unlike traditional pacemakers, this experimental device operates without surgical pockets or wires running through the body. Instead, it uses advanced sensing technology to help the heart's upper and lower chambers work together naturally, lowering the risk of long-term complications and infections. Leaders say the hospital is proud to be at the forefront of rapid advances in cardiovascular care that can extend and improve patient lives. Trinity Health is one of several leading medical centers worldwide enrolling patients in the 325-person study. Dan Jenkins for the Michigan News Network.
22: And the future of medical technology advances another step. We'll find out how all those studies take place, but sounds interesting at the get-go.
17: Yeah.
22: 615 WSGW. Weather forecast. Does it sound interesting? Let's find out. We've got an update to do for you. WNEM First Alert Meteorologist Matthew Mondro.
23: Scattered showers and a couple isolated thunderstorms in the forecast for this Wednesday. There is an isolated severe wind gust threat out of any storms, too, so that is something to monitor for this Wednesday. We'll have a high of 83 degrees, a light and variable wind. Then tonight, partly cloudy, dry, just with some patchy fog late in the night or early tomorrow morning. We'll have a low of 62 tonight as well. Then 82 on Thursday, a few isolated showers. The rain chance for Thursday is a little bit smaller than today's chance of rain is. And then Friday should be completely dry, partly cloudy, upper 70s, even lower humidity. Friday does look to be a very nice day. From the First Alert Weather Center, I'm meteorologist Matthew Mondro.
22: 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It is a falling barometer, 2985. Wind is calm, 64 degrees at WSGW. 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
26: Hefty, hefty, hefty!
22: It's sports on WSGW. It's 6:16, so it's Tigers baseball from last night. Tigers and Guardians opening up a three-game series at Comerica Park. And this game is tied in the bottom of the fifth at one run apiece. The Tigers have Max Clark and Javi Baez singling, so we've got runners on first and second. And there are two out. And Kevin McGonigal, he steps to the plate.
1: Line right on the right field line, hooking. Fair ball into the corner. Clark around third, he will score. Baez being waved around third, coming home. The throw goes to second base. Two runs in. Kevin McGonigal delivers. Two out, two-run double. And a 3-1 lead for the Tigers here in the fifth.
22: And then Gleyber Torres with an RBI single. It's 4-1 Tigers in the fifth. A couple of innings later, it's a 4-2 Tigers lead. It's the bottom of the seventh. Javi Baez and Zach McKinstry walk. On a double steal attempt, the ball gets away at third base and Baez scores. McKinstry gets to third. It's 5-2. Kevin McGonigal comes up. Base hit. It's 6-2. McGonigal with two hits, a run scored, and three big RBI. Pitching at Drew Anderson's start, going through the first four innings, giving up just a run. Jacob Wagestack pitched two innings, two shutout innings. He actually pitched up the win. Drew Summers and Kyle Finnegan, they came in, gave up a run each. Ty Holton came in for an out. Kenley Jansen made it interesting in the ninth. He gave up a run and left the tying runs on second and third. Got his 14th save. Riley Green left the game. This was in the second inning. He was on first base and came around to score on a Spencer Torkelson double. As we know, it's a hamstring. We hope to know more today. There's speculation he won't be playing tonight. The Tigers, by the way, now a record of 59-60, one game below 500. In the last 59 games, 37 wins, just 22 losses. Tigers and Guardians again tonight, 6:15 broadcast on WSGW 790 AM. Framber Valdez on the mound. With the Tigers' win and the Angels beating the Rangers 3-2 and the Reds beating the White Sox 5-4 in 10 innings, the Tigers are a half game behind the Rangers in that final wild card spot. In fact, we're tied in the loss column. It's just that the Rangers have one more game played and it's a victory. We're 2.5 games behind the White Sox in the division and just 3 losses off pace. At Dow Diamond, Great Lakes Loons defeat the South Bend Cubs 6-3. This game tied in the bottom of the seventh at 3 runs apiece. With 2 out, Emil Morales singles. It's 4-3. Proved to be the game-winning hit. But following that up was Nico Perez with a 2-run homer. His second 2-run homer of the game. He ended up with 4 RBI and those 2 home runs. And Loons win 6-3. Loons hosting South Bend again tonight. NBA announcing to start this upcoming season, there will be a special triple header. It'll be October 20th, and the Pistons are one of the teams involved. The Pistons and Boston Celtics will battle from Little Caesars Arena, and that'll be a 3 o'clock tip time. It's your sports on WSGW as we approach 6:20. Hey, something to see. Well, maybe he was already supposed to see it this morning. But later today and tonight, kind of a triple-header treat for what's in the sky. We'll have an update on that for you coming up next.
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22: Look, it's not Superman, but it's pretty Superman, which could be seen depending on your location, depending on the sky condition, of course. A triple header treat going on, in fact, as we speak. And then later on today and into tonight. Charlie, Mike, Jonathan, and you here on WSGW. It is 6:21. Man,
6: it's a star-studded triple header.
22: It really is. Might be craning your neck there if you're looking up in the sky and all that. So, a lot of news has been coming out about today being a solar eclipse, but not for us. Well, minimal, partial. This August 12th, the eclipse for our area, I was doing some more research, and if I have it right, and the best I could find was a listing of major cities. So the eclipse will be very visible, total, in like Greenland, Iceland, northern Russia, Spain, parts of Portugal, things like that. We're in a partial eclipse area. And the best I could find was for mention of Detroit, using major cities, because they use major cities across the country. And apparently in Detroit, a 3% coverage,
2: wow,
22: at 1:03 this afternoon. So I'm guessing if you're interested in trying to get a glance, that's probably in the same kind of time frame we'll be in. So if you want to see a 3% partial eclipse, will there be anything to see?
17: Yeah, you put those special eclipse glasses on, you might see a sliver.
22: Yes. Unlike a couple of years ago when we had the full totality, but so...
6: Although 3% of the sun is a ginormous area not to see. It's just really far away.
22: Put it in perspective. Also going on, though, I did not know this, coinciding with this, and it's actually apparently happening right now, a parade of planets. And you're supposed to be looking this morning, might be visible again tomorrow morning, but it was talking about like the early morning of August 12th. Mercury, Jupiter, Mars, Saturn, you should be able to see without any assistance, but for Uranus or Neptune, binoculars or telescope would be necessary. But that's going on as well. And then tonight, it's Perseid meteor shower time. That is supposed to be very visible tonight and into tomorrow, next couple of nights, but this is supposed to be the peak night. And we are said to be in an area, according to the American Meteor Society, where 30 to 50 meteors per hour could be seen, if, of course, you have the proper viewing of, you know, being away from light and no clouds.
6: Yep.
22: So,
6: you know, with all of these things happening at the same time, is it really so far-fetched to think this isn't the time that, or this is the time that Earth loses gravity for 20 seconds or whatever we were talking about yesterday?
17: It's the end of the world.
22: three different celestial events. Is that the signal? Yeah, that was, you know.
17: Oh, yeah, the parade of planets. It's the combined gravitational pull of all the planets lined up.
6: Yes.
17: That's stripping the Earth of its gravity.
22: We dispelled that rumor yesterday. We need to dispel it again. It was kind of funny, though. We had a fun story yesterday about how there's been some online sourcing suggesting that NASA was hiding the fact that today 7 seconds of loss of gravity would occur, resulting in millions of deaths. But NASA's been keeping a secret from everybody all these years. It's been debunked.
6: Yeah. By NASA.
22: Yeah.
17: I was going to say, tomorrow we might be eating our words. Who knows?
22: Well, if we're not here tomorrow.
17: If we hadn't floated away.
22: Yes. We could be part of what's to look for in space, too. Kim Commando's coming up on WSGW. You can use AI to help you fix it yourself, be a do-it-yourselfer with AI. Kim will explain some ways to do that. Coming up next.
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22: Now, it's a story that your morning team has been following, this David versus Goliath story, or perhaps better phrased, David versus Beaver story. And your morning team is ready to step up and become part of the story. We'll explain, remind you, and do a little follow-up on the story for you coming up on WSGW after the news and the weather that's coming. At 6:30 with your morning team of Charlie and Mike and Jonathan. High today about 83. Could have some patchy fog in places this morning. Might get a scattered shower at some point. Right now it's 64. 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Kevin and Jennifer, your refinishing experts. Have you visited? There's a new showroom at 4398 Williamson Road in Bridgeport. Find out how you're saving time and money because you're going to New Finish instead of replace items. Refinish them, or New Finish them, as we say. In the WSW newsroom, here's Mike Percha.
12: Thank you, Charlie. Good morning, everyone. Police in Flint are searching for a blue Jeep with tinted windows after a shooting Monday night sent a bullet into a nearby house, injuring someone who was not the intended target. Officers were called to the area of Begull Street and Milbourne Avenue at about 6:05 p.m. following a report of shots fired. The victim was evaluated by emergency medical personnel at the scene and required no further treatment. Anyone with information about the incident is asked to contact the Flint Police Department or to leave an anonymous tip with Crime Stoppers at 1-800-422-JAIL. A 19-year-old Taos City resident died August 9th from severe injuries suffered in a single-vehicle motorcycle crash at Taos Point. Michigan State Police troopers from the West Branch Post responded to the scene on Taos Beach Road near Water's Edge Road at around 12:05 August 7th. A preliminary investigation shows the man lost control of a 2009 Kawasaki motorcycle running off the road. First responders with Iasco County EMS, East Taos Fire, and East Taos Police transported the victim to a local hospital where he later died. The investigation is ongoing.
17: A criminal investigation into hidden cameras used by a former Genesis Hospital doctor and now serving 35 to 60 years in prison has led to a new lawsuit against him. A woman, identified only as Jane Doe, claims Umar Ajez sexually assaulted her in the emergency department in May 2024 and recorded the assault while she was in and out of consciousness, and that she didn't learn about it until nearly 2 years later when the Oakland County Sheriff's Department showed her video and photos. The lawsuit also names Henry Ford Genesis Hospital and Ascension Genesis Hospital, though Henry Ford Health says it did not operate the hospital at the time of the claims. Ajez pleaded no contest to 31 counts of sexual misconduct after investigators found he used hidden cameras at Ascension Genesis, Henry Ford Macomb Hospital, and a swim club in Rochester Hills. Henry Ford Health reached a separate class action settlement in the fall of 2025 from other victims. Overcrowded local shelters and a lack of open bed space are complicating Bay City's plan to clear a homeless encampment situated on toxic land. MLive reports community advocates raised concerns about during a city commission meeting after officials announced that up to 20 people must move off the former Sureth property north of the Liberty Bridge. City Manager Rick Heyman alerted officials on August 7th that surface level lead and cadmium contamination on the site poses severe physical, mental, and reproductive health risks to the residents. City staff are partnering with the Bay County Health Department and local agencies over a 2 to 4 week timeline to find alternative housing options and clear the land, which is a prerequisite for securing federal cleanup funds. Bay City's Downtown Development Authority is accepting proposals for a comprehensive downtown parking study and electronic parking system assessment, with submissions due by 2 p.m. August 26. The DDA says proposals must be submitted both electronically through BidNet Direct and as a sealed paper copy delivered to the DDA office at 101 First Street, marked with the project name, or they may be considered non-responsive. The selected firm will evaluate downtown parking conditions and recommend a long-term strategy for operations and technology. Vendors are limited to one proposal, and the electronic and paper versions must match. The DDA says it reserves the right to reject any or all proposals, and more information is available at bidnetdirect.com. WSGW News Time, 634.
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9: 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A correct alignment also reduces rolling resistance on your tires for better fuel mileage.
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17: Time, 6:35. Congresswoman Debbie Dingell is talking about the upcoming U.S. Senate race in Michigan. That's between Democrat Abdul El-Sayed and Republican Mike Rogers, a race Dingell knows will draw a lot of attention in the fall.
0: Michigan is in the eyes of the whole country. Money is going to pour in. You cannot win elections by being anti-President Trump. You're going to win by telling people how you're going to deliver for them. And so I take nothing for granted and know there's a lot of work cut out for us between now and November.
17: Current polling indicates that the race is considered a toss-up between the two candidates. Troopers in the Upper Peninsula have reported a fatal crash in Ibarica County Monday night near Lons Bay, south of Ibarica. A vehicle driven by a 66-year-old man was unable to avoid a 50-year-old woman who walked into the roadway. She was pronounced dead at the scene. Police are still investigating the crash. Michigan officials are issuing a stark warning after 24 people died in crashes on state roads over this past week alone. The latest state police numbers bring Michigan's traffic death toll to 560 so far this year, alongside more than 3,000 serious injuries. With summer temperatures lingering, state safety groups are also reminding parents never to leave kids unattended in a vehicle. On average, 37 children nationwide die from a vehicular heat stroke every year. Nearly a quarter of those deaths happen when a child wanders into an unlocked car on their own. Officials stress that vehicles are not play areas and are asking parents to always keep car keys out of reach. And an annual Canadian cycling event, Charlie, is adding Detroit to its itinerary. Here is Tim Pamplin.
13: Two countries.
14: It's the first time we've been in Detroit.
13: One bridge.
15: It's beautiful.
13: And a whole lot of bicycles. The Great Waterfront Trail Adventure has given Canadian cyclists the chance to cross the international border and explore Detroit by bike. Here's the Detroit Riverfront Conservancy's John Hartig.
16: What a great opportunity to showcase the transformation of Detroit and the Riverwalk, you know, and give them an experience that makes them want to come back.
13: And this group of international cyclists say they will be back. Tim Pamplin for the Michigan News Network.
22: Sounds like they're having a good time then.
17: Yeah.
22: It is 6:38 on WSGW. We have weather forecasting for you. Will it be a good day for you to do a little biking? Let's find out. 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Susan says this about her membership in Dow Credit Union. She says she's a new member, but she's very happy she joined. 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Now to WNEM, First Alert meteorologist Matthew Mondrow.
23: A few scattered showers are in the forecast for this Wednesday, even a few isolated thunderstorms as well. There is an isolated severe risk for severe wind gusts for today. So that is something to monitor with any storms that pop up during the middle of the daytime. We do expect a high of 83 for today. Then as we go into tonight, a low of 62. And we do have a partly cloudy night ahead of us. For Thursday, we'll have a partly cloudy sky as well, waking up to some patchy fog in the morning, a few isolated rain showers, but the rain chance for tomorrow is even a little bit smaller than it is for today. We have a high of 82 Thursday, then 79 on Friday, and Friday still looks really nice, partly cloudy. We do have even lower humidity by then, upper 70s, and we are tracking a completely dry day. As we go into the upcoming weekend, we are going to have a mostly dry day Saturday, but the Sunday rain chance is still holding on even better. So definitely something to track for the second half of the weekend. We'll keep you in the loop with any updates as we get closer to the weekend too. But then for next week, we'll start off Monday and Tuesday with some drier weather. Certainly does look quieter as we begin the week. From the First Alert Weather Center, I'm meteorologist Matthew Mondrow.
22: So we got ourselves a falling barometer at 2985, got a calm wind, and we find ourselves with a temperature of 64 at WSGW, your connection to the Great Lakes Bay region and your connection to the world. We do have a statement for our area from the National Weather Service that says, hey, you might encounter some dense fog, kind of like what happened yesterday. And if it's going to be happening, it's going to be building from what we are apparently experiencing right now. But if you are headed more to the southeast section of the state this morning, as close as Genesee County, Lapeer counties, there's actual dense fog advisories posted as this morning goes along. So we kind of got the statement of, hey, could be some you encounter, to it's more prominent into the southeast corner of the state. Other than that, though, everything else seems like it's going to be okay. Though, if a storm does pop, you heard the mention of maybe some severe gusty winds involved. We'll find out if that happens, too. 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
22: A little fun follow-up of the David versus Goliath, or as we say, David versus Beaver story. We've talked about a couple of times, and now we're ready to

0: Bucky's, the big travel center that was based in Texas, has now expanded to several other states.
1: Yeah, and convenience store.
0: Yeah, Bucky's apparently involved in a lawsuit against a convenience store in Ohio. Bucky's famous mascot is a big smiling beaver logo. And this little convenience store in Ohio, located in Beaver Creek, Ohio, has a beaver mascot, and Bucky's was unhappy, saying, hey, you can't use that logo because it's too close to the Bucky's logo.
1: If you're in Beaver Creek, Ohio, you should just get a free pass to use beaver imagery in any advertising.
0: Well, now, having you said that, there is a little update on this story in a couple of different ways, including with what WSJW is going to do. Because we're not just going to talk about it. If we're going to talk about it, we're going to get involved. So apparently the mayor of the location where this mini-mart is that Bucky's is involved in, he actually spoke to the CEO of Bucky's.
1: Oh.
0: Arch Alpin III.
1: That's the CEO or the mayor?
0: That's the CEO.
1: Okay.
0: Arch's nickname is Beaver, by the way. That explains the Beaver logo.
1: All right.
0: Okay, I get that. According to the CEO of Bucky's, apparently, he says, to what you said, he understands and it makes sense of the mini-mart in Beaver Creek using a Beaver logo. He says, actually, Bucky's doesn't have a problem with that. He says, what happened is, apparently the owner of that mini-mart filed a federal trade name to...
1: Oh.
0: To protect his own mini-mart, because apparently he has got other locations across Ohio. Bucky's was concerned that it might be expanding beyond that. Bucky's is more national, and this, again, the owner of Bucky's says...
1: Is Bucky's in Ohio, though?
0: Yeah, they are.
1: Oh, okay.
0: They are in Ohio. And so that we had to counter. In fact, the CEO of Bucky's says that they contacted the owner of this mini-mart on March 5th and 21st, but received no response. They made a final attempt to contact on June 11th. Correspondence was delivered in person to the store, but again, no response. So Bucky said that's when it filed its complaint in federal court.
1: So the filing was supposedly after multiple attempts to reach out, but it was because there was a trademark attempt, and they were worried that he was going to expand into their territory with another beaver-themed convenience store.
0: Yes.
1: Okay.
0: Now, which makes it interesting.
1: Yeah.
0: Though they'll still point out, yeah, but Bucky's, you still had a prior lawsuit against another company and a couple of others, too, that had these beaver logos. And you did mention in your lawsuit the concern about the confusion over the beaver logo.
1: Yep.
0: So perhaps you were doing a little protectiveness in your own rights, but still you seem to be the big guy, Goliath, coming after the little guy, David.
1: And no one's going to confuse your logo for their logo.
0: Not. And once again on the Morning Team page at WSW.com, as we update this story, we have once again placed the Bucky's logo and this mini-mart in Ohio. A logo on the page. It's called the Beaver Mini Mart, so you can make the comparison. But Jonathan Dent, you didn't think that was enough.
1: No.
0: You decided that we needed to get ourselves involved a little bit more. What did you do?
1: Well, we talked about this, and we talked about all the other businesses that have been putting up beaver icons as their mascots and things like that. So I figured we, the Morning Team, need a beaver themed mascot just for this, maybe this week. I don't know. Maybe this month. I don't know.
0: So for as long as necessary.
1: As long as necessary. So I got in touch with my sister, who is much more artistically gifted than I am, and also not AI. We could have done just pulled some up on ChatGPT, but no, we're dedicated to quality here.
0: That's exactly right.
1: And asked her to create something that could be our mascot. Now, for legal reasons, this is an unofficial logo. This is unofficial. This is simply just a piece of art that was made and has no direct affiliation.
0: Now, you know what? I mean...
2: Any similarity to...

0: the living or dead logos is purely coincidental.
1: Yes, exactly. But I gave her some parameters, and she drew something up over the weekend and just had some fun with it.
2: And lo and behold, and on the morning team page, I have placed up for you to make your own visual and comparison the official, well, I'm sorry, the unofficial.
1: The unofficial. Legally distinct unofficial logo. Temporary logo.
2: Get in touch with a lawyer for this verbiage to make sure that all our I's are dotted and T's are crossed to make sure that our backsides are covered. Or in this case, your sister's. We have placed up, and I think it's cool. And there it is, a beaver in its all its glory. How nice that she incorporates a beaver sitting in front of a microphone.
1: Yep.
2: That is so appropriate.
1: That was one of the things. It's got a WSGW shirt on.
2: Yeah. Definitely beaver. Got the teeth. Got the tail.
1: Uh-huh.
2: I mean, even the Bucky's logo doesn't have the tail.
1: Yeah, that could be a gopher.
2: That's got the flat beaver tail. I'll go with beaver on that. But yeah, that you know, does the Bucky's logo, because the Bucky's are just a face.
1: That's what I mean. The Bucky's logo could be.
2: Oh, I see. Good point.
1: We don't know.
2: Yeah, that's right. This is definitely beaver.
1: Yeah.
0: Did you speak with Connoisseur Media about this?
1: Not at all.
2: If our parent company should contact us, of course, we're going to do the old ask for forgiveness, not for permission.
1: Yes, right. Yeah. This is all unofficial, temporary.
2: That's pretty good.
1: She had a name idea for this beaver, but I said, we got to name it Beaver McBeaver Face.
2: Oh, God.
1: Like, there's no...
2: There's
0: no argument. That's
2: Beaver
0: right.
2: McBeaver Face. There's no question about that. The unofficial mascot of WSGW. Oh, that is fantastic. Well, proper credit we have to give. I just blanked out your sister's name.
1: Natalie.
2: Natalie, thank you.
1: Yeah.
2: I knew that, and I just blanked out as I was going to say it. So, Natalie, congratulations on your artistry. You certainly did much better than, as you meant, Jonathan, you were doing. Certainly all of us we know. We've all talked about that. We're nothing more than stick figures.
1: I think if any of us drew the logo, I don't think we'd be in any likelihood of getting sued by Bucky's, because
0: right.
1: It wouldn't be distinguishable.
0: People
1: as
0: would
1: a
0: be
1: beaver.
0: Like, what is that?
1: Yeah.
2: They'd be concerned about us if we drew something like that. So we will not just dip our toe, but we'll come in fully involved in support of the Mini Mart. We'll be part of the David story here. We know that we have influence because we know people are listening all over the place. And so we'll make sure that everyone's aware that we are once again updating the story. Despite what the owner of Bucky says, that he was more concerned about a trademark violation if this Mini Mart might have expansion, we still think that there's some dispute of your suggestions of the similarity of the logos, too. So take that! The ball, or the beaver, is now in your court, Buckies. If you'd like to perhaps be concerned about us. Because after all, we're all over the place, too.
1: We are.
2: We are all
1: we're
2: over the
1: international.
2: Place. Yes. We might not be a convenient store, but we're convenient for listening. Thanks to Natalie. That's great. 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
4: Good morning for Michigan News Source. I'm David Barr. Governor Gretchen Whitmer announced Monday that more than 1,000 illegal guns have been taken off Michigan streets through a statewide crackdown that includes thousands of compliance checks on felony offenders. The program, known as Operation Safe Neighborhoods, involved more than 11,000 check-ins with felony offenders since it began, resulting in the recovery of more than 1,000 illegally possessed firearms. During sweeps, officers have also recovered illegal drugs and ammunition, according to the governor. Office. The Grand Traverse County prosecutor says that 10 to 15 of the 47 people accused of misconduct in an investigation involving Interlochen Center for the Arts could potentially face prosecution. Two of the more than 180 interviewed said that Jeffrey Epstein, a student and later donor at the Academy from 1990 to 2003, engaged in physical conduct of a sexual nature with them. Prosecutors say they've done what they can

0: have sent the cases to law enforcement for further investigation. The city of Cadillac is working to resolve several state violations involving its industrial wastewater pretreatment program. Katie Hyde has details.
1: Michigan environmental regulators cited the city for an upwards of 8 violations. Cadillac officials say all have been addressed except one involving updated limits on contaminants from commercial and industrial users. Utilities Director Jeff Dietland says the city missed the state's deadline while working out those new limits. He maintains the violations were administrative and did not cause environmental harm. The state is reviewing Cadillac's response. I'm Katie Hyde for Michigan News Source.
0: And as Lions kick off preseason play against the Cincinnati Bengals at Paycor Stadium on Thursday night, don't expect to see many of the Detroit Lions starters. Head coach Dan Campbell says he expects to play relatively few of his first line. David Barr, Michigan News Source.
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4: I'm Taylor Riggs, and this is the Fox Business Report.
5: An important update on inflation is released this morning. The Consumer Price Index for July. Economists believe inflation moderated from June, though some market watchers see inflation impacted by more than crude oil prices. Mitch Rochelle of Macro Trends Advisors believes the artificial intelligence buildup is a factor.
6: I think we're going to be surprised the CPI is going to tick a little higher. And the reason for that is part of the AI story, which is because energy prices impacting the consumer. Home energy prices are considerably higher because of this AI story.
5: Artificial intelligence chipmaker Cerebras Systems reports earnings today. Also reporting, Brinker International, parent company of Chili's and Maggiano's casual dining restaurants, and ticket seller StubHub reports today. That's your Fox Business Report. I'm Jenny Coselda. Invested in you.
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3: How about that up-to-the-hour, up-to-the-minute weather forecast on WSGW? Here's WNEM First Alert meteorologist Matthew Mondro at 6:56.
8: Scattered showers in the forecast for your Wednesday, even a couple of isolated storms. And with those storms, there is an isolated severe wind gust threat. So something that we're tracking for today, we'll have a high of 83 with a light and variable wind. But then we're dry for tonight, partly cloudy, some patchy fog late tonight with a low of 62. On our Thursday, a couple of isolated showers, but the rain chance tomorrow is even smaller than today's rain chance. From the First Alert Weather Center, I'm meteorologist Matthew Mondro.
3: 64 degrees at WSGW. 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
2: 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That includes Tigers baseball and a win against Cleveland last night, the first of a three-gamer at Comerica Park. 6-3 the final score. A 1-1 tie in the bottom of the fifth inning was snapped with two runners on base and two out. Kevin McGonigal with a big double to plate two runs to make it 3-1 at that point. Gleyber Torres followed with a single to make it 4-1. Again, the Tigers win 6-3. Tigers are concerned about Riley Green leaving the game. He scored from first base on a Spencer Torkelson double and apparently tweaked his hamstring. We're hoping to hear more today. Riley probably doesn't play tonight when the Tigers and Guardians play at 6:15 on WSW 790 AM with Framber Valdez on the mound. Great Lakes Loons beat the South Bend Cubs 6-3. Nico Perez hit two-run homers last night. Loons hosting South Bend again tonight at Dow Diamond. The NBA announced that on October 20th, the season will open with a triple header, including the Pistons playing in one of the games, the Pistons and Celtics. It'll be a 3 o'clock game from Little Caesars Arena, that part of the NBA's triple header opener on October 20th. Up to the hour, up to the minute sports with WSGW, and news is coming up next. It's 6:59.
3: Leon was about to leave the Stormmaster Exterior Studios. 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
4: Carlton. From ABC News, I'm Sherry Preston. Another list of nominees now being printed on ballots. Primary elections held in six states on Tuesday. In Wisconsin, moderate David Crowley is projected to have won over the Democratic primary for governor by a narrow margin, Erica Hong over socialist Francesca Hong. In Minnesota, Amy Klobuchar wins the Democratic primary for governor.
5: My goal is to keep what's right and fix what's wrong. That's why I'll launch on day one a top-to-bottom audit of state government to root out the waste and the abuse and the fraud.
4: On the Republican side of the Minnesota governor's race, MyPillow founder Mike Lindell loses to Lisa DeMuth. And in South Carolina, Lindsey Graham's sister Darlene is headed to a special runoff for her brother's Senate seat. President Trump confirming his secret second flight home from Turkey last month.
6: The president says the decoy flight operation was not his call.
7: I go by Secret Service and the military. They wanted me to go in a different flight, a different plane, equal safety.
6: ABC News has learned Secretary of State Marco Rubio and Treasury Secretary Scott Bessent stayed on board Air Force One, but knew Trump had switched planes.
4: That's ABC's Melissa Adon. At least 700,000 power customers across the Midwest are in the dark this morning following another line of strong storms. Here's ABC's Sophie Flay.
8: Wind gust in Columbus reaching 82 miles per hour.
9: It was like a freight train, like just like people say.
8: In the town of Roseville, floodwaters submerging cars. Authorities say one person was killed. In Chicago, the Midway air traffic controller tower had to evacuate amid tornado warnings. At one point, nearly 1 million customers in Indiana, Illinois, Ohio, and Kentucky were without power.
4: Pennsylvania is suing TikTok, the attorney general accusing the social media app of not protecting young people. You're listening to ABC News.
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6: An extremely rare set of video games going up for auction. 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We'll explain coming up at 7:20 on WSGW as your morning team continues to broadcast on this Wednesday edition with Charlie and Mike and Jonathan and you. With a 64 temperature now and a high of 83. Could get some patchy fog in places this morning, depending on your place. And there is a chance maybe of a scattered shower or storm going through the day. Forecast on the way. How about sports at 7:15 for the Tigers and Loons, both on the winning side of the scoreboard? Bill O'Reilly's commentary at 7:25. He talks about the latest with what's happening with Iran. We have more of the news to do now, and that means in the WSGW newsroom. Here's Mike Percha.
7: Thank you, Charlie. Good morning, everyone. Gunfire into a crowd following a fight at a large gathering has left two teenagers dead in Flint. City police responded to James P. Boulevard in Stewart Street around 11:40 p.m. Monday, where a 16-year-old boy from Flint suffered fatal gunshot wounds and died after being rushed to a local hospital. A 17-year-old boy was also transported to the hospital with life-threatening injuries. He died on Tuesday. Detectives with the Flint Major Case Unit are leading the homicide investigation. Anyone with information about the incident is asked to contact the State Police Flint Post or leave an anonymous tip with Crime Stoppers at 1-800-422-JAIL. Police used a taser to subdue a Midland man who threatened four different officers with a 14-inch knife on Monday after he spent about an hour barricaded inside a home in the 500 block of McDonald Street. The Midland Daily News reports 41-year-old Tommy Campbell broke windows and played loud music during a standoff before eventually coming outside, where he resisted and obstructed officers, according to police. Police were dispatched to the scene just before 7 in the morning. Campbell is charged as a fourth offense habitual offender. He was arraigned Tuesday on 7 felony charges, including 2 counts of felonious assault, 4 counts of assaulting, resisting, or obstructing police, and 1 count of carrying a dangerous weapon with unlawful intent. He's being held on a $1 million bond.

0: bond. He has prior convictions in Michigan and South Carolina and was already on probation from a 2025 felony assault case. An autopsy revealing a lethal mix of methamphetamine, fentanyl, and xylazine led to four felony convictions against a 54-year-old Saginaw man. A Roscommon County jury found Ronald Landskroner Sr. guilty of delivering a controlled substance causing death, delivery of fentanyl, delivery of meth, and evidence tampering. The charges stem from a September 6, 2023 overdose investigation at a home on West Emery Road in Roscommon Township, where deputies located a deceased 42-year-old Houghton Lake woman. Landskroner, who was previously held on a $500,000 bond following his November 22nd arraignment as an habitual offender, now awaits a scheduling sentencing date. More than 1,000 Bay County students are expected to take part this year in the Barbara and Gary Bosco Back to School Distribution Event, hosted by the United Way of Bay County for families in preschool through 12th grade who have already applied and been approved. The Bay City Lions Club will offer free vision screenings for children, while partners like Community Consumers Energy, Bay City Cans Council, the Bay City Public Safety Department, and Blue Cross Complete provide resources and services on site, along with others. Students will receive a new outfit, shoes, undergarments, a backpack filled with school supplies, and a haircut from Bayshire Beauty Academy, plus hygiene products, cleaning supplies, books, and other household essentials. 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
0: News Time 710. A legal battle is brewing in federal court over in Detroit over U.S. foreign policy in the Middle East. The Arab American Civil Rights League has filed a lawsuit against the federal government and contractors over their alleged support of the Israeli government and its actions, specifically in Lebanon. Attorney Nabi Ayed cites legislation that says government aid is prohibited to support or train foreign security units linked to human rights violations.
4: We have three branches of government, from executive, legislative, and judiciary. We know that some of them are running rampant on the two out of the three, but we're praying for the judiciary to stand up, and we've seen them stand up in crisis throughout this nation's history. And we're asking the judiciary to stand up to do the right thing under these crises that we're facing right now. The world is watching.
0: Ayed says the lawsuit involves 17 U.S. citizens who own property in Lebanon that have been destroyed. The lawsuit seeks financial damages as well as a cease and desist order for aid to Israel. A former Western Michigan police officer will spend 90 days in jail after falsifying salvage vehicle inspections. 55-year-old Jonathan Chase was sentenced to 18 months of probation with the first 90 days in the Berrien County Jail after pleading no contest to misconduct in office and false certification in June. Michigan Attorney General Dana Nessel charged Chase after an investigation linked the former Lincoln Township Police Department Detective Lieutenant to falsified inspections. Salvage vehicle inspections ensure vehicles that had significant damage or reconstructed with parts are safe and not from stolen vehicles. Two employees have been charged in connection with a robbery-turned-shooting at a Southfield gun store. 33-year-old Marquise Massey and 67-year-old Thomas Beck are both charged with tampering with evidence and lying to a police officer in connection with a nut.

0: incident on July 19th at their former place of employment, Action Impact Firearms. Here's Police Chief Alvin Barron.
1: As detectives continue to investigate the incident, they uncovered evidence establishing that an Action Impact employee provided false information to responding officers and took deliberate steps to conceal critical evidence.
0: Barron says Massey posed as a customer before running out with two guns. To say that police say it was initially reported, Massey turned to fire shots at Beck while running away. However, after further investigation, Beck allegedly fired shots at Massey during the chase. Charlie, more people are needed to work the polls in November. The statewide Support My Clerks campaign is kicking off its fall recruitment effort, aimed to help local city and township clerks fill temporary poll worker positions. Officials say the need is greater this year because Michigan now requires 9 days of early voting, on top of absentee and election day voting. Poll workers are trained and paid, and the campaign is holding presentations and other events across the state to explain the job. You can sign up at supportmiclerks.com.
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2: Okay, so if you have an inkling of maybe getting involved, when you show up to vote and you see those workers, perhaps you could be one. So find out more. Won't be long, less than 2 months from the general election. Weather forecast that we have for you on WSGW. We have WNEM First Alert meteorologist Matthew Mondro here for the update.
3: Scattered showers and a couple isolated thunderstorms in the forecast for this Wednesday. There is an isolated severe wind gust threat out of any storms, too, so that is something to monitor for this Wednesday. We'll have a high of 83 degrees, a light and variable wind, and then tonight partly cloudy, dry, just with some patchy fog late in the night or early tomorrow morning. We'll have a low of 62 tonight as well. Then 82 on Thursday, a few isolated showers. The rain chance for Thursday is a little bit smaller than today's chance of rain is, and then Friday should be completely dry, partly cloudy, upper 70s, even lower humidity. Friday does look to be a very nice day. From the First Alert Weather Center, I'm meteorologist Matthew Mondro.
2: All right, we have a barometric pressure of 2985, and it's steady. Got a calm wind, 64 degrees at WSGW, your connection to the Great Lakes Bay region and your connection to the world. Don't see much happening with any patchy fog that we have around in our area. Kind of like what happened yesterday, there is a statement that says we could have some stuff going on. But it seems to be more prominent to the southern sections of the state, the southeast area of the Metro Detroit area. But we mention it just in case you encounter it. You won't be surprised. But we already have better visibility this morning than we did yesterday at this time. Hey, we have sports that's in our visibility range because it's coming up next on WSGW.
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2: WSGW, it is 7:16. We're checking Tigers baseball from last night, the first of that big three-game series with the Cleveland Guardians at Comerica Park. We are in the bottom of the fifth inning, and it's a 1-1 tie. The Tigers have Max Clark and Javi Baez with singles, standing on second and first, respectively. There are two out, and Kevin McGonigal is at the plate.
9: Line right on the right field line, hooking, fair ball into the corner. Clark around third, he will score. Baez being waved around third, coming home, the throw goes to second base, two runs in. Kevin McGonigal delivers. Two out, two run double, and a 3-1 lead for the Tigers here in the fifth.
2: And then Gleyber Torres stepped up and got a base hit and knocked in Kevin McGonigal. It was 4-1 Tigers at that point. Tigers go on to a 6-3 win. You know, the Guardians made it a 4-2 lead in the seventh, but in the bottom of the seventh, the Tigers came right back. Javi Baez and Zach McKinstry walked. And then, on a double steal attempt, the Guardians threw the ball away, allowing Baez to score. And then Kevin McGonigal came up again with a base hit to knock in McKinstry, and that made it a 6-2 game at that point. So McGonigal finishes with a couple hits and three RBI. Drew Anderson started with four innings of one-run baseball. Jacob Wagespeck came in. Two shutout innings for the win. Drew Summers, Kyle Finnegan gave up a run each, but Ty Holton got out of that to get to the ninth inning. Kenley Jansen made it interesting. He gave up a run and left the tying runs on second and third, but he got his 14th save. Riley Green left the game. So in the second inning, he was on first base when Spencer Torkelson doubled him home. And apparently he tweaked a hamstring, so we're waiting to hear more. We have the inclination he will not be playing in tonight's game. Tonight, the Tigers and Guardians play at 6:15 on WSJW 790 AM with Framber Valdez pitching. With the win last night, the Tigers now 59-60, one game shy of 500. In the last 59 games now, the Tigers record 37-22. And with the Angels beating the Rangers 3-2 and the Reds beating the White Sox 5-4 in 10 innings, the Tigers just a half game behind the Rangers for the final wild card spot. In fact, we're tied in the loss column with 60. Rangers just have played one more game that they won. And we're just 2.5 games behind the White Sox, three back officially in the loss column. At Dow Diamond, Great Lakes Loons beat the South Bend Cubs 6-3. The bat of Nico Perez was big. He had two-run homers for a 4-RBI game. Though the game-winning hit came in the bottom of the seventh inning when the game tied at 2, Amo Morales singled home a run to make it a 4-3 game at that point. Loons and South Bend play tonight at Dow Diamond. The NBA announced yesterday that there will be a special triple header to open up the season on October 20th, and the Pistons will be one of the teams playing in that triple header. Now, the Pistons will take on the Boston Celtics at Little Caesars Arena at 3 o'clock that afternoon. Your sports on WSGW. As we approach 7:20, coming up, an extremely rare video game is going up for auction, a set. What game and how rare? Well, we'll explain that coming up for you next on WSGW.
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2: These games, apparently, that the professional sports authenticator even scored several of the games with a perfect 10 score. Charlie, Mike, Jonathan, you on WSGW. It is 7:21, so maybe to those who are more involved in some gaming, although this is Nintendo as far as the games go. I look at my colleagues, Jonathan and Mike.
12: Old Nintendo or new Nintendo?
2: Well, this is old. So it says here, this is a story that is based out of Wisconsin, Waukesha, Wisconsin. That's where there is a pop culture store. And part of the pop culture is video games and such. And so this owner of the store contacted a guy named Jason Ganos, who apparently is very well known in the world of Nintendo. He's a collector. He's a reviewer. He grew up with it, Nintendo. He's an expert. So that's why this guy called him. He knows him. He said, look, I got this box of Super Mario cartridges that's been sitting in my storage for years. Can you come here, maybe evaluate, see what I got? Maybe we can do something with them instead of me just throwing them out. All right, fine. Turns out it was an ultra-rare collection of 97 absolutely pristine copies of Super Mario Brothers Duck Hunt.
13: Oh. You mean the dual game?
2: Yes.
12: Yeah.
2: A Nintendo game that was released in 1988.
13: Yeah.
0: I have that, actually.
2: Do you really?
0: Yeah, I mean,

0: as ultra pristine or anything.
1: You don't have 97 of them sitting in a box somewhere?
0: I don't have 97 of them, no.
2: Well, then you're aware of what this is all about. So after doing some research, I got an image up on the Morning Team page, by the way. They were in a box, completely sealed.
1: Oh, wow.
2: Yeah, they were sealed. So, yeah, this was a box that apparently the store owner says, somebody brought this box into my store, said that they found it in a grandfather's attic, and it was listed. It was supposed to be his grandfather apparently worked for a precious metal recovery service. Apparently the games were going to be manufactured out to get to the gold that's extracted from the circuits boards.
1: Hmm.
2: Never happened. So now... Well, it turns out that this actual cartridges, apparently, after investigating them, were made in 1993, about 2 years after Nintendo stopped manufacturing the game, and they don't know exactly why they were manufactured in the first place. They figure they're either warranty replacements or parts that were bundled up with another situation that they're going to be used, but nobody knows. But the value is they are pristine and have some special markings on them. And this is when this guy took it to a professional sports authenticator, and five of the 97 cartridges are a perfect score.
1: Wow.
2: Which this guy, this expert again in Nintendo, Jason Ganos, says there's never been an NES cartridge with a perfect score. Now he's got five of them.
1: Wow. Well, they've been sealed in packaging and in a box this whole time.
0: Like, comic books are graded like that, and... There are no comic books, even brand new pristine comic books, that get a perfect score.
2: Which adds to the ultra rarity of... Mm-hmm. Yeah. And so these are going up for auction on Friday. Three of the rare ones, though. One's going to go to Jason Ganos. One's going to go to the store owner who brought it to his attention. And the third one, I think they're just going to set aside for all whatever purposes. They're trying to figure out exactly what the price at auction could be. Even though the other ones, there's still two other tens that'll go on sale and several other of these pristine ones still in the packaging. So they're hoping people like Mike, who remember playing the game originally,
1: yeah.
2: might be interested in ponying up some auction money here.
0: I wanted to shoot the dog. I kept laughing at you when you miss.
2: I don't recall. I mean, the only thing I recall of Super Mario Brothers, I don't recall. There was a special game called Duck Hunt? That's what
1: no, it was. Well, there are two games. There's Super Mario Brothers and there's Duck Hunt.
2: So which, it was the dual game that was put together.
0: They were just put in the same cartridge. Oh,
1: it's like when Taco Bell and KFC are in the same building.
2: Very nice.
0: So, yeah, Duck Hunt is the game where... I mean, it's you've got the light gun, so you've got instead of the controller, you have a gun that you aim at the TV
2: and you shoot
0: ducks. And if you miss the ducks, then this little dog pops up and laughs at you.
2: Yeah, so you got the dog laughing at you is what you were talking about.
1: So you weren't very good at the game is what you're saying.
0: I was a lot better at Mario.
2: Well, come to think of it, now I remember I knew a friend of mine who had one of those gun controllers, but I never knew, you know, I wasn't doing a lot of gaming at that point, but I saw some of the paraphernalia that he had. Well, there you go. Ultra rare. Five of these, again, graded out as tens. Doesn't say exactly where the auction is taking place. I don't have a link I could provide for you, but I'm sure you could find it if you have an interest.
1: They're going to auction them all off at the same time?
2: That's what it says.
1: Hmm.
2: Except for a couple of them that they're
1: except
2: holding
1: the
2: back.
1: Ones,
2: they're holding back. Wow. I'll just set this aside and see if I can find it. I'd like to know what they're worth. It is Bill O'Reilly time. He's talking about Iran, the latest of things that are happening. We'll find out the latest from Bill's perspective next.
3: Gotta go.
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0: 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On this Wednesday, I'm thinking about the situation in Iran. This conflict is now a significant problem for both the Trump administration and pretty much everybody in the world. I receive hundreds of messages each day from all over the world. A recurring question is, how would I, your humble correspondent, defeat the mullahs? So here's what I would do. Number one, take out Pickaxe Mountain immediately. That's the underground complex housing Iran's supply of uranium. Number two, I'd single out targets in the capital city of Tehran. You have to give a warning to the folks who live there, but we should destroy their infrastructure. That's water, electricity, all gone. Our message to the Persians, you got to get out of there. If President Trump did those two things, he would be condemned all over the world, including the Democratic Party here in the USA. But I don't see an alternative. The mullahs are getting more and more arrogant, and something has to happen soon. Time's up for the terror state of Iran. Back in a moment. You have heard me talk about All Family Pharmacy before, and there's a reason. 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That is the Morning O'Reilly Update. For more news and honest analysis, please go to BillO'Reilly.com. 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
1: Hey, coming up, we have something that we have not done in a few weeks. We have a WSGW online poll. Kind of had a hiatus. We'll explain that coming up, but we want to engage you. And our poll is going to go into, well, something that's getting a lot of attention. A big vote coming up in November in Michigan. And that's coming along in a moment. With you and your morning team of Charlie and Mike and Jonathan. Hey, the weather today, 83 for a high. Right now it's 64. Maybe a scattered shower or a storm popping at some point. 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For the best garage doors and service and more, you're going to call the Delta Door Doctor because he knows doors, you know. 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In the WSGW newsroom, here's Mike Percha.
2: Thank you, Charlie. Good morning, everyone. Security video footage, phone records, and matching ballistics evidence will be presented in Saginaw County Circuit Court after a judge bound over two men on first-degree murder and conspiracy charges. MLive reports District Judge Elian Fitchner made the ruling on Monday against 31-year-old Samuel Riley and 37-year-old Don Juan Anderson in connection to the April 26 fatal shooting of 36-year-old Torrance McMurrin. Michigan State Police investigators traced the shell casings from the scene to a 10-millimeter handgun seized during a search warrant at Riley's residence, while home security cameras recorded a masked intruder entering the North Bond Street home at 10:50 p.m. shortly after McMurrin engaged in a yard fight with one of his siblings. Both defendants remain held as the case advances to trial. An off-duty Midland County Sheriff's deputy is charged with a drunk driving after a blood test showed his blood alcohol concentration at 0.157%, nearly double the legal limit. 29-year-old Joseph Schuler was arraigned Monday on a single count of operating a motor vehicle while intoxicated and is currently free on a $500 bond. Deputies responded to an automated crash notification near North Lake Sanford Road and Turtle Cove around 1:10 a.m. on July 16th, where they found Schuler's Jeep Wrangler overturned in a ditch. Schuler was outside the vehicle reporting injuries. A search of the Jeep turned up an open case of beer, including 12 unopened cans and one punctured one. Schuler told deputies he had been drinking and later told a state police trooper at the hospital he had 6 to 8 drinks before consenting to a blood draw. State police were called in to investigate, and the report shows the road was dry with no precipitation at the time of the crash. Bellin County Sheriff Scott Holzinger says Schuler was placed on administrative leave the day of the crash, and standard field sobriety tests were not conducted because of his injuries. Military honors will highlight an upcoming celebration of life service for a 65-year-old Saginaw Township woman killed when a vehicle struck a Bay Road restaurant on July 21st. Skorupski Family Funeral Home on Midland Road in Saginaw Township will host the funeral service for Lisa Allen on Thursday at 1 p.m. Visitation will start at 10 in the morning. Allen, a 10-year Army veteran and finance administrator, was dining at Peter and Shia's house with her husband, 62-year-old Reverend Terry Allen, when an 87-year-old Bay City man drove a Lexus off the road and crashed through the building. The impact killed Allen while causing severe injuries to her husband and the restaurant's co-owner, 48-year-old Shia Mua. Saginaw Township Police continue the investigation into the crash. Freeland Community School District voters will decide on a $21.2 million bond proposal this November after the school board approved putting it on the ballot in a unanimous vote on Tuesday. Unlike a $29.8 million proposal that would have raised taxes by an additional 3.65 mils in 2024, the smaller version is designed to keep the overall school tax rate unchanged. That's because the district's existing 1.984 mil sinking fund would be discontinued if voters approved a bond at the same rate. The bond would fund safety and security upgrades, site and infrastructure improvements, student learning needs, and replacement of aging building systems. The vote will take place on the general election November 3rd. 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
2: 36. State police have identified the body of a man that washed up on the shores of Lake Huron. He was discovered in November last year at Akiak Township between Roger City and Sheboygan. Through community tips and a DNA match, investigators have identified the individual, described as 5'6", 165 pounds, and wearing a white shirt with the word allegedly with an ostrich. Out of respect for the family, they have not yet released the name publicly. Michigan Attorney General may help Grand Traverse County prosecutors bring cases for alleged sexual crimes. Here is Ryan Recker with the story.
5: The investigation into historical abuse at the Interlochen Center of the Arts was released about 2 weeks ago. They found about 70 instances of misconduct spanning decades of victim reports. County Prosecuting Attorney Noel Mogenberg is giving an update, saying it could take several more weeks, but there could be about a dozen cases that are still within inside the statute of limitations and can be filed. She's working with the Grand Traverse Sheriff's Office to refer those potential cases, and the Attorney General's office has reached out to help. Mogenberg said the determination will be made when they know how many cases can still be prosecuted. Ryan Recker for the Michigan News Network.
2: The city of Kalamazoo is planning to review a moratorium on proposed data centers in the city area. Just months ago, city residents packed into a commission meeting in protest. They say they want a say in what's being built in their communities. City commissioners say the pause will give residents more time to prepare for the proposed project while giving city planners more time to draft a resolution. Charlie, August 12th is a day to celebrate vinyl records. Once again, here is Ryan Recker.
5: Today is National Vinyl Record Day, and the medium is growing. Music journalist Gary Graff said its appeal is part the push to own physical media.
6: Part of it is just the number of streaming services, platforms that are out there now, and I think people get confused, like, do I have to get this on Spotify? Do I have to go to Apple? Is it on YouTube? And you just as soon have it, own it, and know it's there, and put it on whenever you want.
5: When asked Gary, what is the first vinyl album that comes to mind? For him, it's Pink Floyd, Dark Side of the Moon. Ryan Recker for the Michigan News Network.
2: Oh my God, I was just thinking, I want to go home. It's vinyl record day, I'm going to go home and listen to Dark Side of the Moon.
1: Really?
2: Yeah.
1: Ooh. That
2: Ryan Recker's reading my brain.
1: That's a classic as far as when it comes to albums over the years, longevity and all that. Vinyl record day. It is 7:38 on WSGW. What's happening with some weather forecasting? Let's find out the forecast. 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Ken Buck and his associates in Freeland. 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Let's find WNEM First Alert meteorologist Matthew Mondro.
7: Scattered showers in the forecast for your Wednesday, even a couple of isolated storms. And with those storms, there is an isolated severe wind gust threat. So something that we're tracking for today, we'll have a high of 83 with a light and variable wind. But then we're dry for tonight, partly cloudy, some patchy fog late tonight with a low of 62. On our Thursday, a couple of isolated showers, but the rain chance tomorrow is even smaller than today's rain chance. From the First Alert Weather Center, I'm meteorologist Matthew Mondro.
1: So it's a steady barometer of 2985 and a calm wind and a temp of 64 WSGW, your connection to the Great Lakes Bay region, your connection to the world. National Weather Service still has the dense fog statement, that there could be some dense fog in and around the Great Lakes Bay region. Certainly not to the extent of what was going on yesterday. We could tell that just from our studios, at least from our studio perspective. Maybe there's something going on more where you are located, but yesterday at this time it was really a dense situation that we were involved. But there are advisories, official dense fog advisories. If you're heading south over the next couple of hours, as close as Genesee and Lapeer counties down to the Metro Detroit area, that's where official dense fog advisories are actually in place. So, but that's it as far as weather messages, nothing else going on. Severity of a storm, Matthew mentioning, maybe some wind gustiness. We'll find out. Charlie, Mike, Jonathan, and you here on WSGW. 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

0: farmers, ag professionals, industry leaders all on hand. That's what Terry Hinney will be today at the Ag Expo in St. John's. 7:43 is now the time on WSGW.
1: The poll is back?
0: The poll, yes.
1: Woohoo!
0: We had a pause in the poll.
1: A poll pause.
0: The platform for our poll undergoing some changes. And so we are back for this week. There still might be some tweaks and things going on, but we will function it for at least this week. We'll see how it plays out. Before I do that, though, I'm going to say something else, just because this poll has to do we're less than 2 months away, 3 months away, I'm sorry, from the general election in November.
1: Yes.
0: And we want to do an early poll question on that election, since it's being closely watched as far as what the country is gauging for the state of Michigan. Just want to mention this, though, since we're talking about election. Apparently tomorrow in England, there's going to be elections of seats for parliament.
1: And is that what our poll is about? Who are you voting for parliament?
0: Yeah. Well, I'll tell you who I'd vote for. I'd vote for this guy. I put an image up. This is one of the candidates. His name is Count Binface.
1: Oh, I've heard of this guy.
0: You've heard of this guy?
1: Yeah.
0: This is hilarious. I've never heard of him, but apparently he's getting special attention because this guy runs all the time for like prime minister. He's a comedian. Everyone knows he's a comedian. His name is John Harvey. He never breaks character. He always is Count Binface when he's running. But apparently he's getting some attention because in this election, one of the seats being run for parliament is Nigel Farage.
1: Farage?
0: Okay. And he resigned from parliament because of scrutiny of getting a big financial gift. So he resigned. Okay, controversy. He resigned, but now he announces that he's going to run in the election to fill his own seat. So he resigned his seat because the controversy says, you know what, I'm going to rerun again to fill my own seat.
1: Which, from a certain perspective, you kind of can get. He's, okay, fine. There's controversy. I'll step back, but you can vote me back in.
0: Or you can vote for
1: Count Binface.
0: Exactly.
1: Yes.
0: So.
1: And isn't Count Binface, I think like his whole thing is, I'm not the other guys. I think that's his whole
0: He's just
1: shtick.
0: Bizarre ideas and things and just, he's over the top. So if you want to see an image of Count Binface, which essentially looks like a garbage can on his head.
1: Yep, he wears a cape, he's got a garbage can on his head.
0: But he's getting the attention. So when you think that sometimes we have some interesting politicians running.
1: Well, it's like Vermin Supreme for the U.S., the guy that wears a boot on his head and runs for president all the time.
0: Man, you know, over the years been so many that have come forth.
1: Well, yeah, that one guy has been running in every election forever. For a long time, yeah.
0: All right, so that brings us to our poll. We don't have Count Binface.
1: No. Nope.
0: But we want to do an online poll for you. Now, I do not have a poll. You know, a lot of times when we do our online poll, we review the results of the past week poll. We don't have a past week poll to review.
1: Okay, well, let's look at the one from 2 weeks ago then, Charlie.
0: And we don't have one from 2 weeks ago.
1: Oh.
0: It's been, in the last month. In fact, because end of June, we had told that we were going to undergo the change, and it's been...
1: We went poll-free for July.
0: Yeah, a little pause. And as I said, we believe we have it back to where it should be, but might find something that might tweak it again in the future. But hey, let's take advantage of what we have. So our poll, we are going to, as I said, focus on the November general election. You know, we had the big primary election just a couple of weeks ago, and that's filled out the ballot as far as candidates are concerned. And in the state of Michigan, one of the races was getting a lot of national attention, and that was it was the Democrat. I know the Republicans had a primary, too, but it was the Democratic Senate primary.
1: Yep.
0: Between Abdul El-Sayed and Haley Stevens. And big attention, wondering what was going to happen. El-Sayed won over Haley Stevens. It was very close. I think I even put in the poll after doing some research about one percentage point.

0: Wow. Yeah. I didn't realize it was that close.
1: And in the end, after all the votes were counted, it was about one percentage point. I think it was like 48.5 to 47.5, something like that. So very, very, very close. And in the Republican Party, Mike Rogers was running unopposed. I was trying to find out, and I didn't detect anything that talked about any other candidates, third-party candidates that might be. So when we do our poll, we're just going to be focusing on the two. But we want to do an early poll where we sometimes will do this to ask, if you had to vote today, how would you vote?
2: Mm-hmm.
1: And then in a couple of months, we'll probably redo the poll and ask again to find out if anything might have changed between now and then, since, again, a lot of focus and a lot of money is going to be spent on this campaign. And so that is our online poll for you. We re-engage the poll with a political poll because we know everyone loves the political polls. Yeah. And if you head to WSJW.com, you scroll on the homepage, you find the online poll box, just like we have been doing for a long time. And that's our question. If the election for the general election were held today and you had to vote in the U.S. Senate race in Michigan, would you vote for Abdul El-Sayed, Mike Rogers, though we also offer the options neither, or I'm not sure.
0: Or Count Binface.
1: Yeah, I should have added that. That would, I could have told you what would happen.
0: That's the neither option.
1: Landslide. So let's find out what you think, and then we'll report back to you next week and find out. Less than 3 months away, when you look at it. Because November 3rd is general election, the first Tuesday after the first Monday in November. And so November 3rd will be the first Tuesday after the first Monday in November. Jonathan, you're feverishly going to your computer. Is this something you're...
0: Oh, don't worry about it.
1: Oh, okay. I can move on?
0: Well, I was just thinking, if Count Binface were running from the Scottish jurisdiction for Parliament, he could be County McBinface. But, you know.
1: And that would fit his name.
0: It would.
1: It's your morning team on WSBW. With up to the hour, up to the minute news and business and weather and sports, we're at 7:51.
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4: Good morning for Michigan News Source. I'm David Barr. The deceased man found on the Lake Huron shoreline in November of 25 has been identified. The body floated ashore November 26th. Police initially said the body was anywhere from 3 months to 3 years old. Foul play was not suspected in the case. Michigan State Police say, thanks to valuable community tips and a DNA match, investigators identified the individual. Out of respect for the family, MSP is not releasing the name to the public. For the first time, an Army Reserve unit at Camp Grayling tested a robotic mine clearing system that fires a rocket trailing a rope of explosives across a minefield to blow a path through it. Usually soldiers tow the charge into place and position it by hand, often under fire, one of the deadliest jobs in combat. The demonstration is part of Northern Strike 26-2, the Michigan National Guard's annual exercise, which runs through August 14th. The long-running battle over Mackinac Island ferry prices is now headed to voters. Katie Hyde explains.
5: The Mackinac Island City Council approved a resolution placing the issue on the fall's ballot following a new state law signed by Governor Gretchen Whitmer in June. Voters will decide who gets authority to set ferry-related fees, the city or the Hoffman family of companies. That includes ticket prices, baggage fees, priority boarding, and parking. For Michigan News Source, I'm Katie Hyde.
4: And the University of Michigan's College of Literature, Science, and Arts is rolling out a pilot program that would prevent first semester letter grades from appearing on freshmen's external transcripts beginning in the fall of 27. Instead, transcripts will show either pass or no credit. According to a statement on their website, this will help students start strong and curb the mental health crisis unfolding among college-aged individuals. And that's your news update. For Michigan News Source, I'm David Barr.
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7: Wall Street is waiting for the latest read on inflation. The July Consumer Price Index report will come out this morning before the opening bell, and it could be a major market mover and shape expectations for the Fed's next move on interest rates. A slight decline is forecast from June. Futures are higher this morning after yesterday's losses for the markets. Meanwhile, Bank of America plans to deploy $250 billion to bolster AI and energy infrastructure. It's all part of the bank's critical infrastructure finance initiative. Shares of BOA are down slightly in pre-market trading. And the New York Yankees are hoping an influx of private equity money might help the team snap a World Series drought. Apollo Sports Capital will infuse $2.6 billion into the 27-time World Series champs. The deal expected to close in the next few days. That's your Fox Business Report. I'm Frank Lanza, invested in you.
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9: Scattered showers in the forecast for your Wednesday, even a couple of isolated storms. And with those storms, there is an isolated severe wind gust threat. So something that we're tracking for today, we'll have a high of 83 with a light and variable wind. But then we're dry for tonight, partly cloudy, some patchy fog late tonight with a low of 62. On our Thursday, a couple of isolated showers, but the rain chance tomorrow is even smaller than today's rain chance. From the First Alert Weather Center, I'm meteorologist Matthew Mondrow.
1: 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Up to the hour continues. The up to the minute sports, that's next.

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6: 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Tigers, a nice win against Cleveland last night, 6-3, your final score. 1-1 tie, bottom of the fifth, was snapped with two out, two runners on. Kevin McGonigal, a double to score both runners. McGonigal ended up with two hits and three RBI, by the way. Tigers concerned about Riley Green. He scored from first base on a Spencer Torkelson double and then left the game. A little hamstring tweak. We hope to know more today. Probably won't play tonight. Tigers and Guardians at 6:15 on WSW 790 AM. And 6:15, the broadcast. Framber Valdez on the mound. Great Lakes Loons over the South Bend Cubs last night, 6-3 at Dow Diamond. Nico Perez with two-run homers for a four RBI game. Loons are hosting South Bend again tonight. NBA has announced that the season will tip off on October 20th with a triple header, and the Pistons are one of the teams involved. Pistons are scheduled to take on the Boston Celtics that day at 3 o'clock from Little Caesars Arena. It's your sports on WSGW. As we're heading up to the hour, which is next, with the news, it's 7:59.
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10: From ABC News, I'm Sherry Preston. Assessing the damage in the Midwest after another brutal night of storms. Wind gusts pummeled the Chicagoland area Tuesday. Kerry Horgan has lived in the suburb of Tinley Park for more than 25 years and says this summer is the worst ever for storms.
11: We're always talking about it. We've never been hit so bad. I mean, you hear about, but never so bad. It's always every other week there's trees down everywhere and just really bad.
10: All flights stopped at both of Chicago's two major airports, and in Ohio, one person is believed to have died in the storms. In Wisconsin's closely watched Democratic primary for governor, establishment-backed candidate David Crowley came out ahead, defeating Democratic socialist Francesca Hong, but only by a tiny margin, says ABC's Jay O'Brien.
12: The primary was a nail-biter, Crowley only beating Hong by a few thousand votes, even as polls showed Hong with a comfortable lead. But many of the country's top progressives distanced themselves from Hong, who previously called to defund the police, and in a 2020 since-deleted social media post, wrote, "Cancel Thanksgiving," saying it promoted colonialism. She's since said her views have changed.
10: Late Senator Lindsey Graham's sister Darlene is headed to a runoff to replace her brother on the November ballot. They're still searching for survivors in Colombia, where this week's earthquake is confirmed to have killed more than 200 people. ABC's Faith Abube is there.
13: The death toll rising. At least 224 killed after that 7.4 magnitude earthquake struck Monday, toppling buildings, crippling roads, and damaging health centers in multiple cities. The president of Colombia sworn in just last Friday, saying more than 1,600 homes across the country collapsed.
10: Former Chinese Premier Xu Rongji, who helped ignite China's economic boom in the 90s and who pushed for his country to be included in the World Trade Organization, has died at the age of 97. You're listening to ABC News.
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6: A movie that first came out, the original movie, 25 years ago. And then there was a sequel 22 years ago. And now we find out in production, there's a third installment finally. Although it's not going to be with a starring actress. We'll have that for you coming up at 8:20 on WSGW. You with Charlie and Mike and Jonathan, your morning team. Got a temp of 66. Got some areas of fog. Doesn't look as dense as it was yesterday, but got some areas. Get to a high of 83 today. Might have even a rain shower today. We'll get to the forecast. We're going to get to sports. That's going to be fun with the Tigers and Loons, both with winning scores. And a little Pistons note for you this morning, too. Well, let's continue into the WSW newsroom. And Mike Percha.
7: Thank you, Charlie. Good morning, everyone. Emergency personnel from East Tallahassee Fire, East Tallahassee Police, and Iosco County EMS assisted state troopers at the scene of a fatal single-vehicle crash. A 2009 Kawasaki motorcycle went off the roadway near Tallahassee Beach Road and Water's Edge Road around just after midnight on August 7th. Emergency medical crews transported the driver to a local hospital for treatment of critical injuries. State police troopers from the West Branch Post confirmed the 19-year-old Tallahassee City man died from those injuries on August 9th. Investigators continue to review the cause of the crash. A jury in Roscommon County has convicted a 54-year-old man on multiple felony charges tied to a fatal 2023 drug overdose. Sheriff's deputies originally responded on September 6th to a resident at 8615 West Emory Road in Roscommon Township, where they had located a deceased 42-year-old Houghton Lake woman. An autopsy later determined her cause of death was a mixed toxicity of methamphetamine, fentanyl, and xylazine. Following the arrest of Ronald Landskroner Sr. of Saginaw and a November 22nd arraignment on a $500,000 bond, Landskroner was found guilty of delivering a controlled substance causing death, delivery of fentanyl, delivery of meth, and tampering with evidence. A sentencing date for the Saginaw man has not yet been scheduled. A doctor already serving 35 to 60 years in prison for sex crimes is now facing a lawsuit tied to an assault at Genesis Hospital. The lawsuit claims Dr. Umar Ijaz sexually assaulted a woman identified only as Jane Doe in the lawsuit in the emergency department in May 2024 and recorded it while she was in and out of consciousness. Henry Ford Health reached a separate class action settlement over the case in the fall of 2025, though the company says it did not operate Genesis Hospital at the time of the claims outlined in the new lawsuit. The woman says she didn't learn of the assault until nearly 2 years after the fact, when the Oakland County Sheriff's Department showed her video and photos. Ijaz pleaded no contest to 31 counts of sexual misconduct after investigators found he used hidden cameras at Ascension Genesis Hospital, Henry Ford Macomb Hospital, and a swim club in Rochester Hills. Bay City's Downtown Development Authority is accepting proposals for a comprehensive downtown parking study and electronic parking system assistant, with submissions due by 2 p.m. August 26th. The DDA says proposals must be submitted both electronically through BidNet Direct and as a sealed paper copy delivered to the DDA office at 101 First Street, marked with the project name, or they may be considered non-responsive. The selected firm will evaluate downtown parking conditions and recommend a long-term strategy for operations and technology. Vendors are limited to one proposal, and the electronic and paper versions must match. The DDA says it reserves the right to reject any or all proposals, and more information is available at bidnetdirect.com. Twin Terror Music is hosting its 10th annual party at the Pavilion August 29th at Stratford Woods Park in Midland, with all proceeds benefiting the Humane Society of Midland County. The free all-ages event runs from 4 to 10 p.m. at 3922 East Ashman, and organizers are encouraging pet-friendly donations. Rapper John Connor, who's also known as Jan Freeman, headlines a lineup that also includes Kalo, Balzer, Codeine 505, G. Rockwell, and several others. Vamos Vargas will provide food, while the event also features a DJ, raffles, games, and face painting. WSGW News Time, 8 to 10.
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2: W News Time 8:11. Congresswoman Debbie Dingell is talking about the upcoming election for Michigan U.S. Senate seat between Republican Mike Rogers and Democrat Abdul Al-Sayed. Dingell was asked if Democrats, either after Al-Sayed won a hotly contested primary against Haley Stevens, who was endorsed by a number of the state's key Democrats, can support Al-Sayed.
3: What bothers me is that people are even asking that question with inferences. I think that this, which we know that the Republicans are doing and trying to target and call people communists and socialists and even someone's background. What I think that the November election is going to come down to is that people are really worried about their lives.
2: A number of Republicans have been critical of Al-Sayed in recent days, including Rogers and President Donald Trump, who targeted him with a series of posts on Truth Social. Two people on a motorcycle were seriously hurt when they were hit by an Olive Township fire truck last night in West Michigan. The Ottawa County Sheriff's Department says a preliminary investigation shows the fire truck was turning when it turned in front of the motorcycle and crashed. The 34-year-old motorcycle driver was taken to a hospital, airlifted, while a 17-year-old passenger was also hospitalized. Their conditions are currently unknown. A Michigan civil rights group is suing the federal government and top defense contractors over U.S. military aid to Israel. Here's Michigan News Network's John Hewitt.
4: The lawsuit filed by the Arab American Civil Rights League based in Dearborn is filed against U.S. Secretary of State Marco Rubio by name, along with defense contractors Boeing, Lockheed Martin, and Caterpillar, on behalf of 17 plaintiffs who are U.S. citizens and or legal permanent residents with property in Lebanon that they say has been targeted by Israel, funded by the U.S. government, and backed by the contractors mentioned. Nasser Baydoun is chairman of the ACRL.
5: When the State Department will not act, when Congress will not act, and when the executive branch continues policies that we believe violate American law, where does the American citizen turn?
4: The filing, if accepted by the court, is seeking not only a cease and desist of U.S. military aid to Israel, but also financial damages. John Hewitt,
6: reporting for the Michigan News Network.
2: There's a beach closure in Oakland County, Charlie, that's due to elevated E. coli levels that soon can be lifted. The Department of Environment, Great Lakes and Energy is testing water samples at Lake Oakland Shores Beach on Lake Oakland in Waterford, with results expected back sometime today. E. coli can cause stomach cramps, nausea, fever, and skin and respiratory issues. The presence of the bacteria at a beach could mean other harmful organisms are also present. So we'll see later today if that lifts for the residents there.
7: Yeah, never good to hear about those situations with E. coli. Mike, thank you. It's 8:14 on WSGW. Some weather forecasting. Update being brought to you by Carmenis with WNEM. First alert, meteorologist Matthew Mondro.
8: Scattered showers and a couple isolated thunderstorms in the forecast for this Wednesday. There is an isolated severe wind gust threat out of any storms, too, so that is something to monitor for this Wednesday. We'll have a high of 83 degrees, a light and variable wind. Then tonight, partly cloudy, dry, just with some patchy fog late in the night or early tomorrow morning. We'll have a low of 62 tonight as well. Then 82 on Thursday, a few isolated showers. The rain chance for Thursday is a little bit smaller than today's chance of rain is. And then Friday should be completely dry, partly cloudy, upper 70s, even lower humidity. Friday does look to be a very nice day. From the First Alert Weather Center, I'm meteorologist Matthew Mondro.
7: All right, got a steady barometer. It is 2985. Wind is northerly at 4, 66 degrees at WSGW, your connection to the Great Lakes Bay region, your connection to the world. A quick update from the National Weather Service perspective. We still have a dense fog statement for our area. You might find in places. It's not like it was yesterday, at least here at our studios anyway. Maybe you're finding a little bit more in your location. And the dense fog advisory that was in place if you're traveling to the Metro Detroit area this morning, that has been now backed down to just a dense fog statement. So there's some dense fog in places, I guess is the best way to phrase it. Just don't want you to be surprised in case you come across any. Tigers baseball, Loons baseball, Pistons basketball. 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
7: Into sports on WSGW at 8:16, so we're getting into Tigers baseball. And last night, the Tigers and Cleveland Guardians started a series at Comerica Park, and it started well for our Tiger team. In the bottom of the fifth, the game is tied at one run apiece. Max Clark and Javi Baez single, so on second and first, respectively. There are two out, and Kevin McGonigal, he is stepping up to the plate.
11: Line right on the right field line, hooking, fair ball into the corner. Clark around third, he will score. Baez being waved around third, coming home, the throw goes to second base, two runs in. Kevin McGonigal delivers, two out, two run double. And a 3-1 lead for the Tigers here in the fifth.
7: And then Gleyber Torres singled home McGonigal, so it's 4-1 in the fifth for the Tigers. Now the Guardians got a run back to make it 4-2, but in the bottom of the seventh inning, Javi Baez and Zach McKinstry walk. Attempt of double steal of third and second, and the ball gets away at third base, so Javi Baez scampers home. It's 5-2. Here comes Kevin McGonigal again with a single to the plate. Zach McKinstry, it's 6-2. McGonigal had two hits, a run, and three RBI in the game. 6-3, your final score. Pitching-wise, Drew Anderson, four innings of one-run baseball. He doesn't factor in the decision, but Jacob Rogaspak does. He goes two shutout innings for the win. Drew Summers and Kyle Finnegan giving up a run. Ty Holton got in for an out. And then in the ninth, Kenley Jansen did make it interesting. Gave up a run, and then left the tying runs on second and third. Gets his 14th save. Riley Green, he left the game. In the second inning, he was on first. Spencer Torkelson doubled. Riley Green came all the way around to score. Apparently a tight hamstring. We hope to know more today. We don't expect Riley to play tonight. Tigers and Guardians at 6:15 on WSW 790 AM. Tigers now 59-60, one game below 500. In the last 59 games, 37 wins, just 22 losses. The Angels beat the Rangers 3-2 last night. The Reds beat the White Sox 5-4 in 10 innings, so Tigers are just a half game behind the Rangers for the final wild card berth right now. And we have tied the Rangers in losses. It's just the Rangers have played one more game and they have a victory. That's the only difference. We're just 2.5 games behind the White Sox for the division lead, only three back in the loss column. At Dow Diamond, Great Lakes Loons beat the South Bend Cubs 6-3. This game was tied at 3 in the 7th inning when with 2 out, Emil Morales singled home what proved to be the game-winning run. Though Nico Perez had a big night, two-run homers. Loons entertaining the South Bend Cubs again tonight from Dow Diamond. NBA officially announcing the tip-off of the new season. It will be on October 20th, a Tuesday, featuring a triple header of games. And the Pistons are one of the teams involved in that triple header. It will be the Pistons and Boston Celtics from Little Caesars Arena at 3 o'clock that Tuesday afternoon. I think there are games at 3, 7, and 9:30 or something like that. It's sports on WSGW. Coming up, a movie. The original movie, like 25 years ago. A third installment is finally in the works, but it will be without one of the starring actresses. Say what's going on coming up.
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0: provided I have the right thing here. Which I never saw the movie, so I'm just saying that this is listed as being like the opening theme music.
1: Mm-hmm.
0: With Charlie, Mike, Jonathan, and Art Lewis here, too, on WSW. It is

0: 823. That from...
1: It sounds vaguely familiar.
0: Tammy. Okay. The Princess Diaries.
2: Oh, no.
0: The Princess Diaries.
2: I find it amusing that one day you play rock and roll and wake us up, the next day you put us to sleep.
1: It's a Wednesday. We just need to relax today.
0: Well, that, as we often say, is just the vastness of the WSGW availability of music that other stations would dare not ever do. We do. Nobody would ever do what we do when it comes to the musical selections that we play. So 25 years ago, 2001, when the original Princess Diaries came out, starring, among others, Julie Andrews and Hathaway.
1: Anne Hathaway, yep.
0: And then a couple of years later, there was the Princess Diaries 2, The Royal Engagement. That was in 2004, 22 years ago. Nothing since then.
2: Nothing then either.
0: Until now. Yeah, apparently in the works, there is some pre-production work being done on a Princess Diaries 3.
2: Wow.
0: Yeah.
2: Sounds to me like they did a little music plagiarism.
0: Music plagiarism?
2: Yeah, that the opening theme sounds hauntingly like Tammy music.
0: Well, I'd have to listen to it.
2: Be pretty obvious.
0: At least in 25 years it hasn't been obvious because nobody has filed a lawsuit.
2: Well, I know nobody filed a lawsuit, but it's obvious. Sounds it to me anyway.
0: There's no release date, by the way, on Princess Diaries 3, but we can tell you that one of the stars will not be in the third installment.
1: Julie Andrews.
0: You're right. Julie says, she says, I'm abdicating the throne.
1: Yeah.
0: Because she played the queen.
1: Yep.
0: Yeah. She says that I'm retired, really. That would be the best description. The film's creative team asked me all last year if I would be keen to do it. It was very, very hard to say no, but I did it because I thought I had a wonderful ride, and this one I felt would flourish very well and wouldn't need Granny going in there at my age. She's 90 years old, and yeah, so I just thought it was interesting.
1: Okay. She wouldn't even do a cameo in the new Mary Poppins that came out years ago.
0: Oh, I forgot about that.
1: Yeah.
0: Which was a great movie, by the way.
1: Angela Lansbury had the cameo that was meant for her.
0: They did a great job with that. Yeah. But I'd never heard her officially announcing like she had retired or anything like that. So,
1: stop picking up movies.
0: Just, you know, just in case you ever plan to see it.
2: She had some vocal problems, too, for a while.
0: She did. She did have that problem. Anne Hathaway will be starring again, though. Although it'll be interesting, because if they're doing pre-production, are they going to wait until after she delivers her baby? Because she's very pregnant right now.
1: Mm.
0: Maybe that's part of the plot.
2: Maybe it'll be a pregnant princess.
0: Yeah, maybe that's it. Exactly. Maybe that's part of the plot. Yeah, no release date, but that's what's happening with the Princess Diaries. Hey, real quick, I want to mention this. We get an update of the Summer Match campaign going on with WSGW.
2: Oh, that's right. A good one, too.
0: The Rescue Ministries of Mid-Michigan trying to gain a $35,000 contribution to match the $35,000 that has already been put up. So you'd have $70,000. The Summer Match campaign began last week. It continues this Friday. And the Rescue Ministries of Michigan reaching out to our listeners, certainly, and in other ways, too. But Dan sent us an update. And, again, we're trying to reach $32,390.20.
2: Still got 2 days left.
1: Getting close.
0: We are close. We are close. 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We have a link up on the Morning Team page. 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
1: Yeah.
0: So my guess is somebody was emptying out the coin tray or something like that, and just dumping it, which is cool.
1: Yeah,
0: we'll take that. You know, you don't want to deal with those coins yourself. Rescue Ministries will happily deal with them for you. So, if you can, please by Friday and help out the Rescue Ministries and help out those in need served by the Rescue Ministries of Michigan. Mm-hmm. 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
1: All right, we need to have a little fun with a story that we have been following for a couple of weeks now, and it has to do with the old cliche of David versus Goliath, or as we are saying in this case, it's David versus Beaver. And WSW not only is going to give you an update, but get directly involved, and we'll explain how. Coming up with you and Charlie and Mike and Jonathan for your morning team at 8:30. We have a temperature of 66, going to be 83 for a high. We don't rule out that maybe a scattered shower pops around, maybe a storm. 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
2: Thank you, Charlie. Good morning, everyone. An hour-long standoff ended with police deploying a taser to subdue a 41-year-old Midland man armed with a 14-inch knife Monday morning. The Midland Daily News reports Tommy Campbell barricaded himself inside his home in the 500 block of McDonald Street at about 7 a.m., breaking windows and playing loud music while making threats against himself and four responding officers. When negotiations brought Campbell outside, he brandished the blade and actively resisted arrest before officers brought him under control. Currently on probation for an August 2025 felony assault conviction, Campbell was arraigned Tuesday in Midland County District Court on seven felony counts, including felonious assault and resisting police. He remains held in the Midland County Jail on a $1 million bond. A shooting in Flint on Monday night left someone injured inside their home after police say a bullet meant for someone else struck the house near Begole Street and Melbourne Avenue. Officers responded to reports of gunfire in the area at about 6:05 p.m. Investigators say evidence points to the home not being the intended target, and the victim was evaluated by emergency medical personnel at the scene and did not require further treatment. Police are looking for a blue Jeep with tinted windows seen leaving the scene. Anyone with information is asked to contact Crime Stoppers at 1-800-422-JAIL, or you can call the Flint Police Department directly. Investigators are seeking details on a double fatal shooting in Flint. Detectives with the Flint Major Case Unit report a fight erupted during a large gathering near James P. Boulevard and Stewart Street, 11:40 p.m. on Monday. Someone opened fire into the crowd, striking two local teenagers. Medical personnel rushed both victims to a hospital where a 16-year-old boy from Flint died from his injuries. A 17-year-old boy suffered life-threatening gunshot wounds who died on Tuesday. Anyone with information about the incident is asked to contact the State Police Flint Post or also to leave an anonymous tip with Crime Stoppers. Rescue Ministries of Mid-Michigan is hosting its anniversary dinner gala September 29th at Horizon Conference Center in Saginaw Township with a punch bowl reception starting at 6 and the program starting at 6:30. Saginaw Spirit President and Managing Partner Craig Goslin will serve as keynote speaker, discussing his partnership with the ministry that has helped raise nearly $800,000 over several years. Dress for the event is business casual, with attendees not needing physical tickets. They can check in at the welcome table upon arrival. Tickets will range from $40 to $5,000, and organizers ask guests to note any dietary restrictions when registering. The gala runs until 9 o'clock at Horizon Conference Center. You can visit rescuemidmichigan.org for registration information. More than 1,000 Bay County students are expected to take part this year in the Barbara and Gary Bosco Back to School distribution event hosted by the

0: 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The Bay City Lions Club will offer free vision screening for children, while partners such as Consumers Energy, Bay City CAN Council, the Bay City Department of Public Safety, and Blue Cross Complete provide resources and services on site, along with others. 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
0: 35. More information is available about the FBI, DEA, and IRS search of a small western Michigan city. Muskegon Heights was the target of a July 23rd raid. The now former city manager and fire chief, Ashawn Derek Robertson, has been charged with multiple felonies, including possession with intent to deliver a controlled substance and state tax evasion. The Muskegon County prosecutor says they are still reviewing documents and further charges could be issued. You can get paid while helping run Michigan's elections this November. Here is Michigan News Network's Jeremy Jenkins.
3: A statewide campaign is looking for more poll workers ahead of the November 3rd general election. Support MI Clerks says local clerks need more workers than ever because of the state's 9-day early voting period, along with absentee and election day voting. The campaign is offering educational presentations, webinars, and other events to explain the responsibilities and benefits of being a poll worker. Residents can sign up at supportmiclerks.com. Jeremy Jenkins, Michigan News Network.
0: Court troubles for a woman in the Upper Peninsula after police say she bit an officer. Investigators say they found several dead animals and animals living in neglect at the residence. State police say they seized all of the animals, but while the effort was underway, 23-year-old Brianna McCoskey bit one officer and attempted to bite another. She's been charged with resisting arrest and assault, along with multiple animal abuse charges. Charlie, music lovers will be spinning their favorite records today. Here's Ryan Recker.
4: It's just one of the ways to celebrate National Vinyl Record Day and a reminder to experience the music you're listening to. Music journalist Gary Graff said a new generation is learning this through vinyl.
5: The journey of a whole album is a really special thing that I think we have lost. Are we regaining it? It's hard to say. You know, the sales are up a smidge right now, and listening, you know, if you track the listening, that's up a smidge, too. I think we still have a ways to go.
4: Gary said immersing yourself in a room of sound and noticing the nuances of the song is a very romantic notion in a way to celebrate National Vinyl Record Day. Ryan Recker for the Michigan News Network.
6: And for those who are going to enjoy that, enjoy. At least it's up a smidge, though. We know there has been a resurgence in the past number of years. I remember we talked about this.
0: Do you have vinyl at home, Charlie?
6: I do have some, but I don't have the record player anymore. Yeah. I'd have to get one. But everything I have, I think I also now have digitally, too.
0: Right.
6: So.
0: Yeah.
6: Fond memories, though.
0: Lots of fond memories.
6: Yeah, yeah. 8:38 the time on WSGW. Weather forecast, what's going on with that? 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Now to WNEM First Alert meteorologist Matthew Mondrow.
7: Scattered showers and a couple isolated thunderstorms in the forecast for this Wednesday. There is an isolated severe wind gust threat out of any storms, too, so that is something to monitor for this Wednesday. We'll have a high of 83 degrees, a light and variable wind. Then tonight, partly cloudy, dry, just with some patchy fog late in the night or early tomorrow morning. We'll have a low of 62 tonight as well. Then 82 on Thursday, a few isolated showers. The rain chance for Thursday is a little bit smaller than today's chance of rain is. And then Friday should be completely dry, partly cloudy, upper 70s, even lower humidity. Friday does look to be a very nice day. From the First Alert Weather Center, I'm meteorologist Matthew Mondrow.
6: Friday, wow. Getting close to the midpoint of August, too, this coming weekend. Steady barometer, 2985, north wind at 4. It's 66 at WSGW. Your connection to the Great Lakes Bay region, your connection to the world. National Weather Service has completely removed any mentions of dense fog. Around here, we had dense fog statements throughout the morning. Could find some dense fog when you're traveling. If you're going toward the Metro Detroit area, there were actually dense fog advisories that were posted. That's all been lifted, too. I don't think we ever detected any dense fog situations in our area. Certainly not like we had yesterday. Doesn't mean it wasn't out there. You know, our perspective of what we have here could be your different perspective, but in any event, National Weather Service has removed it anyway. And we're free and clear of any kind of weather talk that we would be having to pass along when it comes to statements or advisories. So we'll move on. Move on to having a little fun with an update on a story that we have been following. And WSW ready to step in front and center in this story that we have been following, too. We'll have that for you. 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
2: 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This commercial shall in no way be construed as solicitation to sell securities or advisory services of any state other than Michigan or where otherwise permitted.

0: so reluctant to exit the helmet that police officers had... Police officers? You call police? Don't you call, like, the local...
1: Animal control or something?
2: Maybe they were busy.
0: Officers had to pour water into the helmet to force the snake out and into a bag. Oh, and then animal service technicians arrived a few minutes later.
1: Well,
0: they identified the snake as a deadly cottonmouth and took it to a wooded area far from school. They released it?
1: Yeah.
0: I'm sorry. Second most venomous snake found in Arkansas. You found one? Kill it! Snakeskin boots!
3: It would have been much easier to get it out of the helmet if you just would have left it in there and played a little bit.
0: Well,
3: it would get a snake concussion or something.
0: He'd been practicing for nearly an hour.
1: Oh,
0: before.
1: My gosh. Yeah.
0: Can you believe that?
4: And the snake probably thought it was nice and cozy in there.
0: Yeah.
4: Like, yeah, it's warm.
0: Except I'm getting a headache, the snake is thinking. Wow.
4: The Arkansas equivalent of the DNR is probably like our DNR, though. Like, don't mess with the venomous snakes. Leave them alone. Yeah. Not that it's the kid's fault that the snake was in there, but still.
0: Yeah.
3: Don't wear venomous snakes on your head. Got it.
0: Not part of the helmet manufacturing. Wow. All right, from snakes to beaver. So we've been having fun with a story.
2: You Bucky infringers, you.
0: Yeah. Bucky's the large travel center operation based in Texas, now has advanced to other states.
3: What do you mean, you, Art? You're in on this. You're part of the
2: team. Don't look at me. I wasn't consulted.
0: We discovered that...
2: My name is not on the morning team, by the way.
3: That's right.
0: It is right now. Lawsuits that were filed that we've been talking about because apparently Bucky's was unhappy with a mini-mart in Beaver Creek, Ohio, because they said the logo closely resembled the Bucky's logo. They had actually filed previous lawsuits against other companies, although I did discover a story where apparently the mayor of this community where this mini-mart is actually talked to the CEO of Bucky's, Arch Applin III, whose nickname is Beaver.
2: Yeah,
0: that explains the Bucky logo.
2: Oh, clever.
0: He's claiming that apparently this mini-mart actually filed a trademark, and he was concerned that his national company might be infringed on because this company might have filed a trademark to expand itself. So regardless, you're still talking about a logo that you think resembles yours, too, as part of the lawsuit.
3: Leave it to Beaver to file lawsuits.
2: The logo was...
0: That's all. Where's Jerry Mathers? We've got to get Jerry Mathers in on this and get his perspective. I'm the original Beaver. You guys just... Yes. Nicely played, Jonathan.
2: Wait, do the logos look anything alike?
3: No.
0: No. We've got to post it on the morning team page. Again, here's the Bucky's logo and the Beaver's mini-mart logo.
2: Right. Bucky the Beaver with the red... Yep.
0: Well, Jonathan, though, didn't think that was enough. Jonathan said we need to be more involved.
3: Yeah. Well, after the stories that we had of other businesses changing their logos and adopting beaver-like mascots, I thought we could get in on this. So I contacted my sister, who is much more artistically gifted than I would say anybody else, anybody in this room at least, and she drew something up over the weekend for our own legally distinct, unofficial, temporary beaver logo for WSGW.
0: And there it is on your morning team page. It's a nice beaver. Yes.
2: I can't see. Does he have front teeth?
0: Yeah.
3: He does.
2: He does. Oh, okay.
0: Got the microphone.
3: Got the beaver tail, which Bucky's doesn't have.
0: I mean, now see, compare that to Bucky's. Not even close. But we're saying, go ahead, Bucky's. Bring it on. Go ahead.
2: Go chew wood.
3: She did send me a version of it I think it was Friday, where the eyes were closed and it had these big, bushy eyebrows. And I said, that looks too much like Art.
2: Yeah, wait!
3: We don't need that.
0: And even has a sweater on with the WSGW on the sweater, too.
3: It does.
0: Nice touch. So, Natalie, nice artwork. And thank you for helping us.
2: Should start a national campaign. Everybody have beaver logos.
0: Well, you know, that was what we thought was part of the morning team influence, because after we started talking about this, that's when we discovered that other businesses were starting to, even out of state, even out of Ohio, some other businesses like Missouri, we found, Kentucky, Georgia.
2: Probably not Texas, where Bucky's is huge.
3: Probably not,
0: but...
3: John Oliver had a whole thing where he was selling merchandise with beaver logos on it and stuff.
2: Really? There's a Bucky's in Texas. It had 96

0: pumps until one of theirs in Ohio built more pumps. So they built a second island with enough pumps to bring it up to 122.
1: That's crazy. That and is crazy.
0: Their stores are like grocery stores. I mean, they're huge.
1: Oh,
0: they're,
1: yeah. I mean, they're
0: Meijer size.
1: Yeah. Which is another distinction that everyone said. Compared this Buc-ee's to this mini mart in Beaver Creek, it does, you know, not even close.
2: Sorry. I was just thinking that was question mark and the Mysterians' less well known song, 96 Pumps.
0: Oh. Yeah, I think if their logo were challenged, that somebody actually copied their logo or was close to it, but just the use of a beaver alone, I don't think constitutes infringement.
1: No. So,
3: and like they said, they were worried because this mini mart might franchise out or something like that. And it's like, okay, but it's still
0: not the same logo.
3: Exactly.
1: But now we have our own unofficial,
3: distinct, temporary mascot.
1: Thank you to Natalie Dent. And thank you, Jonathan, for asking your sister to participate. I want to make sure we give credit where credit is due.
3: Yeah.
1: You want to see it? It's up on the Morning Team page at WSDW.com.
0: Yeah, take that, Buc-ee's.
1: Exactly. Up to the hour, up to the minute news, business, and weather. It is 8:50.
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5: Good morning for Michigan News Source. I'm David Barr. Governor Gretchen Whitmer announced Monday that more than 1,000 illegal guns have been taken off Michigan streets through a statewide crackdown that includes thousands of compliance checks on felony offenders. The program, known as Operation Safe Neighborhoods, involved more than 11,000 check-ins with felony offenders since it began, resulting in the recovery of more than 1,000 illegally possessed firearms. During sweeps, officers have also recovered illegal drugs and ammunition, according to the governor's office. The Grand Traverse County prosecutor says that 10 to 15 of the 47 people accused of misconduct in an investigation involving Interlochen Center for the Arts could potentially face prosecution. Two of the more than 180 interviewed said that Jeffrey Epstein, a student and later donor at the academy from 1990 to 2003, engaged in physical conduct of a sexual nature with them. Prosecutors say they've done what they can and have sent the cases to law enforcement for further investigation. The city of Cadillac is working to resolve several state violations involving its industrial wastewater pretreatment program. Katie Hyde has details.
6: Michigan environmental regulators cited the city for an upwards of 8 violations. Cadillac officials say all have been addressed except one involving updated limits on contaminants from commercial and industrial users. Utilities Director Jeff Dietlin says the city missed the state's deadline while working out those new limits. He maintains the violations were administrative and did not cause environmental harm. The state is reviewing Cadillac's response. I'm Katie Hyde for Michigan News Source.
5: And Michigan will see a partial solar eclipse this afternoon. The eclipse will occur at around 12:50, with the maximum around 1:27 and ending about 2:04. Only about 10 to 11% of the sun is going to be blocked by the moon. For Michigan News Source, I'm David Barr.
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9: The July Consumer Price Index will be released before the opening bell. Headline CPI growth is expected to have accelerated slightly in July, rising 0.1% after a steeper than expected drop of 0.4% previously. Year-over-year price growth is expected to cool. Futures pointing to a higher opening on the street this morning following losses of more than 100 points for the Dow and NASDAQ yesterday. Oil prices reversing course now up slightly. That comes following a report that Iran claims there are no ceasefire discussions happening with the Trump administration. And we'll get earnings after the closing bell today from networking equipment giant and Dow member Cisco Systems, as well as ticket marketplace StubHub and commercial spaceflight company Virgin Galactic. That's your Fox Business Report. I'm Frank Lanza, invested in you.
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1: For an up-to-the-hour, up-to-the-minute weather forecast on WSGW, we have WNEM First Alert meteorologist Matthew Mondro. It's 8:55.
11: Scattered showers in the forecast for your Wednesday, even a couple of isolated storms. And with those storms, there is an isolated severe wind gust threat. So something that we're tracking for today, we'll have a high of 83 with a light and variable wind. But then we're dry for tonight, partly cloudy, some patchy fog late tonight with a low of 62. On our Thursday, a couple of isolated showers, but the rain chance tomorrow is even smaller than today's rain chance. From the First Alert Weather Center, I'm meteorologist Matthew Mondro.
1: 66 degrees at WSGW.
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1: SGW. News time at 9 o'clock coming up, then the Art Lewis time follows the news.
0: And at 9, we talk to the new Bay City manager. He is Rick Heyman. 10 o'clock, Krista McDonald-Rivett will be along. And at 11 o'clock, Dr. Brian Yeh from Karmanos Cancer Institute. All of that ahead. We'll also hear from Terry Henney during the 10 and 11 o'clock hours. He's at the AgroFest or whatever they call it.
1: The Ag Expo.
0: Ag Expo. Yeah, that's it.
1: Yeah, Terry out in St. John's this morning, and you'll hear more about that, as Art said, checking in at 10 and during the Focus Show, then broadcasting his own farm show, of course. That's where a lot of ag innovation and farmers and professionals and industry leaders are showing up in St. John's, and Terry certainly fits in there. Let's get out in song. It's a birthday song. We've never celebrated his birthday before. American composer, jazz musician, guitarist, Pat Metheny. is 72 today.

well-known song for Pat. It's been used in a lot of different ways that you might recognize it yourself. It's called Last Train Home. Pat Metheny, 72 today.

0: Matheny has the distinction of 20 Grammy Awards and the only person to ever have won Grammys in 10 different categories. Wow. Last Train Home from 1987 for Pat Metheny, his 72nd birthday today. It is 9 o'clock.
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2: From ABC News, I'm Sherry Preston. New numbers out this morning from the government showing inflation is about where most analysts thought it would be. Prices up another 3.4% in July from a year ago. Numbers, once again, affected by the war, says ABC's Elizabeth Schulze.
3: When you kind of dig into the details here, there are still a big impact from higher oil prices showing up with the price of gas, which is up more than 20% over the past year. You see it trickling into airfares, also up more than 20%. You do see those kind of ripple effects of higher oil prices to transportation services.
2: Another set of primaries laying a path forward for the November midterms. In the Wisconsin governor's race, Democratic Socialist Francesca Hong almost won, almost. She lost, though, to establishment Milwaukee Democrat David Crowley. Here's ABC's Jay O'Brien.
4: The state party chair calling for Democrats to come together, writing, tonight Wisconsinites made their choice, and tomorrow Democrats will unite around David Crowley. The primary was a nail biter, Crowley only beating Hong by a few thousand votes, even as polls showed Hong with a comfortable lead. Crowley, the Milwaukee County executive, will now face off against Republican Congressman Tom Tiffany, endorsed by President Trump.
2: Founder of MyPillow, Mike Lindell, says there's no way he could have been ahead in the polls in the Minnesota governor's race by 9 points and then lose in his GOP primary. He also denies President Trump lost the 2020 election. Former Marine Robert Gilman touching down on U.S. soil overnight.
5: His family said after years of horrible treatment in the Russian prison, he became essentially catatonic, unable to eat or respond, and suffering from a severe bout of pneumonia. President Trump posting on social media he had spoken to Russia's President Putin, and soon afterward, Gilman was given a pardon on humanitarian grounds.
2: ABC's Martha Raddatz, 224 dead, 3,000 missing in the Colombian earthquake. This is ABC News.
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13: Cloudy skies is 71 degrees at 9:05. Good morning, I'm Mike Percha. A criminal investigation into hidden cameras used by a former Genesis Hospital doctor, now serving 35 to 60 years in prison, has led to a new lawsuit against him. A woman identified only as Jane Doe claims Umair Ijaz sexually assaulted her in the emergency department in May of 2024 and recorded the assault while she was in and out of consciousness, and that she didn't learn about the assault until nearly 2 years later when the Oakland County Sheriff's Department showed her video and photos. The lawsuit also names Henry Ford Genesis Hospital as Ascension Genesis Hospital, though Henry Ford Health says it did not operate the hospital at the time of the claims. Ijaz pleaded that no contest to 31 counts of sexual misconduct after investigators found he used hidden cameras at Ascension Genesis, Henry Ford Macomb Hospital, and a swim club in Rochester Hills. Henry Ford Health has reached a separate class action settlement in the fall of 2025. An autopsy revealing a lethal mix of methamphetamine, fentanyl, and xylazine led to 4 felony convictions against a 54-year-old Saginaw man. A Roscommon County jury found Ronald Landskroner Sr. guilty of a delivery of a controlled substance causing death, delivery of fentanyl, delivery of meth, and evidence tampering. The charges stem from a September 6, 2023 overdose investigation at a home on West Emery Road in Roscommon Township, where deputies located a deceased 42-year-old Houghton Lake woman. Landskroner, who was previously held on a $500,000 bond following his November 22nd arraignment as an habitual offender, now awaits a scheduled sentencing date. 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
13: Weather forecast is next. Another effort underway to repeal Michigan's new marijuana tax. State Representative James DeSena introduced legislation last week to repeal the state's 24% wholesale marijuana tax. He says the additional tax places an unnecessary burden on the state's legal cannabis industry while failing to generate the revenue supporters promised. DeSena says it isn't working, as last revenue figures show the tax already came up about $70 million short. Charges could be coming after a lengthy investigation into the Interlochen Center for the Arts. Here is Michigan News Network's Ryan Recker with the story.
18: It's a 97-page report documenting decades of allegations of sexual abuse around the arts program in Northwest Michigan, including firsthand accounts of child sex offender Jeffrey Epstein, who funded a cabin there. Grand Traverse County prosecuting attorney Noelle Mogenberg gave an update saying she's working with the sheriff's office to assess which cases could still be charged, given the statute of limitations. It's reported that number could be about a dozen cases, and it could take several weeks still, as there's a number of factors to be considered. Mogenberg said the attorney general's office has reached out to help, and they'll make that call later depending on the number of cases that can be prosecuted. Ryan Recker for the Michigan News Network.
13: A woman who helped plot the murder of a Rochester Hills businessman will be sentenced today. Amanda Hernandez will be in an Oakland County courtroom this morning for sentencing after pleading no contest to three felonies for her role in the killing of 72-year-old Hussein Murray, October 2024. Hernandez's husband, Carlos, and Joshua Zuazo were convicted on first-degree murder charges and sentenced to life in prison after they impersonated utility workers to enter Murray's home before eventually killing him. Oakland County Prosecutor Karen McDonald says there is no plea deal involving Hernandez's sentencing, and she will be held accountable for her role in the plot. WSGW News Time 910, I'm Mike Percha.
19: Here's your WSGW weatherology forecast. Spotty showers and thunderstorms today with mostly sunny skies and a high of 86. Tonight, rain showers and thunderstorms taper off, leaving mostly cloudy skies and a low of 64. Partly sunny on Thursday with a high of 85. Cool air moves in over the late week, dropping temperatures gradually into the low 80s. Friday, sunshine with a high of 83. Northeast winds at 10 miles per hour, gust to 20. Saturday, isolated showers, partly sunny with a high of 83. I'm meteorologist Bella Pittman with the WSGW weatherology forecast. Right now, it's 69 degrees.
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20: Yes, indeed, Westside Decorating Center, 5789 State Street in Saginaw. 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All a good morning to you. We got a busy one today. Later on after the 10 o'clock news, Congresswoman Kristen McDonnell-Rivett will be with us this morning. At 11 o'clock, we'll talk to Dr. Brian Yeh. He is with Carmanis Cancer Institute. We'll also be hearing from Terry Henney during the 10 and 11 o'clock hours because he's out and about at the Ag Expo. But for this hour, we welcome back and welcome again and congratulate the new Bay City manager. And he is a name that most of us are familiar with around here, Rick Haven. Rick, good morning.
21: Good morning, Art. It's such a pleasure to be here.
20: Well, glad to have you. Glad to see you. Let's, before we get into the business of Bay City and what you've seen since you've been there, give us a little Rick Haven history.
21: Yeah, I'd love to do that, Art, but before I do that, one thing I really feel obligated to say to a certain extent, you know, I knew Bill Hewitt, and very sorry for the community's loss and for your loss, your personal loss on WSGW's. Bill was a great guy. I knew him way back when I was a reporter for a publication we used to call the Saginaw News.
20: Yeah,
21: and I have fond memories. Bill had a lot of sports stories, and if I remember right, he said his uncle played for the Chicago Bears. I may not have that story exactly right, but we talked a lot about football and baseball. Yeah.
20: He was unique.
21: He was a great
20: guy. And he was, you know, if you were in Hollywood, he'd be a character actor.
21: He certainly would have been a character actor. I'm surprised he wasn't picked out to do that. So a little bit, I guess a little bit about me then, Art. So I've been in Bay County and Bay City for the better part of 30 years. I actually grew up in up north, Oscoda/Wordsmith Air Force Base in the day, and my parents were school teachers up there. I This is honestly.
0: Have you been tested for PFAS?
21: I PFAS is kind of a sensitive issue in Bay City right now with one of our fire stations.
0: Yeah.
21: So we can talk about that in a bit. Yeah, I've had done a lot of jobs. I was a journalist for a number of years. I've worked in government and politics. One of my mentors, probably in government, was County Executive Jim Barsha in Bay County when he was in Congress. Nobody can see me on the radio, and that's a good thing. My feet are dangling from the chair. I am about 5 foot three, so I'm.
0: I've only got you by 4 inches.
21: That's right. That's right. So anybody who's shorter than Art Lewis is short indeed, right? But that's the basic of my story. I took this job primarily. Well, first of all, I've never had a job where I worked in Bay City, other than when I worked for Congressman Barsha at the time, and that was, hybrid. I mean, that was D.C., that was Saginaw, that was Bay City. So this is great to wake up every morning and cross the free bridge to City Hall.
0: Oh, it starts right out.
21: I'm not afraid to talk about the bridges or the streets. These are opportunities, they're challenges, and we should talk about those things.
0: Just where did you come from? What was your last assignment?
21: My last assignment was with a marketing firm. People want to describe me as a marketing guy. I wouldn't say that's true, but I did spend 4 years at Good Marketing in Lansing, working with some government clients. Mm.
0: So you are named the new city manager. You spent a little time with Dana. How did you find the city?
21: I'll talk about how I found the city. Truthfully, I did not spend any time with Dana. We sort of crossed paths. I walked into an office, an empty office, and it's no longer empty. I found the city great. I found the staff incredibly welcoming. One of the things I'd love to do, and I'd love people to know, is if there were a way to pull back the curtain for every citizen in Bay City to see the professionalism, to see the real work that that the 300-plus employees of the city do every day. I don't think we skipped a beat, but it had nothing to do with me. I probably skipped several beats. But the professionals at City Hall, unfortunately, one of the sad things is that quite often when people have interaction with government, it's not always a positive experience because they're not always there for positive reasons. But if you knew the work, if they knew the work that that these professionals at City Hall and at the wastewater treatment plant and public safety and the fire departments and the electric utility the DPW, if they really knew the hard work and the caring people that worked at City Hall, I think they'd be pretty proud of that, the citizens of the community.
0: Yeah. All right, so let's look at a couple of topics. We might as well get this out of the way right off the top.
3: Sure.
0: The bridges are there. There's really not much you can do about it, is there?
21: It's a challenge, I think, for starters, and this is really my focus. I've poured through the contract. I am not an attorney. They are lengthy. I think I've poured through 170 pages more than once, so I'm at the very beginning of the bridge war and peace. I can tell you that I think really the most important first step with United Bridge Partners is to ensure that they're adhering to the contract. Beyond that, we'll see. There's a lawsuit out there, but anybody can sue, and
0: yeah.
21: I can't really talk in detail about that, frankly, because I don't know that much about it at this point. I think we have a contract. Contracts go two ways, and it's the city's job to ensure the United Bridge Partners is adhering to every aspect of the contract. So more on that. I will say this. Difference between my wife and I, but my wife is a person of convenience. So she crosses whatever bridge is close to get to where she needs to go. I'm a little bit more fiscally conservative, so I will sit in line and even waste gas to cross the free bridge.
0: I have a fear about this. Now, I don't live in Bay City, but I use the bridges occasionally, obviously. But I have a fear because the Lafayette Bridge is still at least a year out, if not more, and that the Vets Bridge is getting all that traffic. About the time the state gets done with the Lafayette Bridge, they're going to have to turn right around and look at the Vets Bridge.
21: Yeah, I can't tell you that's not true. We have the same concern. I've been assured that that bridge is in good shape, but that's a fair point. With the increased traffic on that bridge, how long does it take before we see serious deterioration on that bridge? I don't have an answer to that. I'm not an engineer, but I have the same concern, Art.
0: Yeah, it just seems logical with the increase in the traffic. But time will tell. Time will tell. And it is what it is right now.
21: I have a little plaque that my family put up in our kitchen. Dad's favorite phrase is, it is what it is. Now, I may have some more favorite phrases as I continue in this job. Yeah.
0: And the other thing, and we'll talk about, I have to take a break here, but we'll talk about this, because unlike Jim Barsha in Bay County that owns no roads, you have a different scenario. So we'll come back and talk about that. Awesome. Talking to Rick Haven. He is the new Bay City Manager, and we will be back with him after these notes.
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23: I'm Charles Payne, and this is the Fox Business Report.
24: Consumer inflation cooled slightly last month, meeting expectations. The overall CPI rose 0.1% in July, in line with forecasts. And the 12-month headline inflation rate eased to 3.4% from 3.5% as expected. Gas prices fell, though costs remain elevated. We'll get the producer price index coming up tomorrow. Futures are higher, but they've scaled back after the release of the CPI. Thanks to the Chili's brand, parent company Brinker International reporting higher profit and revenue in its fiscal fourth quarter. Shares are up 2.5% in pre-market trading. And Goldman Sachs is reportedly acquiring ETF provider Neos. It's a $2.3 billion deal. Again, consumer inflation cooled last month. That's your Fox Business Report. I'm Frank Lanza, invested in you.
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7: This has to do with regulations that would prohibit passengers from making calls using phones on airplanes, which I don't understand in the first place. If it is a business policy and people aren't adhering to it, airlines say the big problem is it's a disruption for passengers. And just recently introduced was the Quiet Skies Act of 2026.
8: This represents, so it's a failing on the part of the customer to adhere to the policy. It's a failure on the part of the airline to enforce their policy. Kick them off the plane.
7: Kick them off the plane at 30,000 feet.
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8: I
7: see
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7: Common decency for people.
8: Yeah.
7: 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Shouldn't have to be a rule in the first place.
8: No.
7: It shouldn't have to be a law. Just a common decency, people.
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20: All right, we are back with you, Bay City Manager Rick Heyman, studio with me this morning. And when we last left, I reminded him that the county owns no roads, but the city owns all their streets, to which you say...
21: Yeah, that's absolutely right, Art. And I say with a smile on my face, but on a serious note, that's probably that is my number one challenge. Somebody asked, what are the three issues that face Bay City, and I said, neighborhood streets, and neighborhood streets. We have, and if I get this number wrong, I hope my streets. Director doesn't yell at me. I'm going to say approximately 125 miles of streets in the city. Some of those are what we call major streets, and they're eligible for typically more funding, easy to pay for this. So when somebody says, why are you doing, I don't know, I'm trying to think of an example. There was one I had the other day. I can't think of it. If somebody asked, why are you doing this major road, Tuscola, for example, Tuscola Road. Why are you doing Tuscola and you're not doing Germania? Because we have money for Tuscola because it's a different funding source. 91% of local streets in Bay City have what they call a PACER rating, which rates the condition of your road. Now, that doesn't take into account necessarily things like traffic count on those roads. They have a PACER rating of 4 or below, which is poor condition. Over the next 20 years, if you spent $4 million a year over 20 years, that would do this, keep those roads in poor condition. All it would do.
20: That's all it would do. Because all you could do is mill them and retop them, right?
21: Well, yeah.
20: You're not addressing the base or the underlying issues.
21: In many cases, that's the problem. Now, when we go in and do a water and sewer, some sort of utility project, and we're going to tear up the roads, that's when we can look at the base and save some money. The problem is money. But I want to tell folks, I am laser focused on the streets. And my success in this job, I really think... will be judged on what I'm able to do about the streets. I may be setting myself up for failure by saying that because every community faces it, but I can tell you I've been there for 30 years. My five adult children live there. My five grandchildren live in Bay County, and it's important to me that we're driving on good streets.
20: So we
21: have a plan, and I would say within the next I said 100 days. I'm hoping to have a plan before the commissioners more quickly than that on streets.
20: Where do you get the funding?
21: Yeah, well, I think the easy thing and what people get concerned about is a millage. I've got a little bit of a different idea on that. One of the things we're kicking around is what we're going to be able to do in-house, which requires, certain equipment. Some of it we have. There are about four pieces of machinery that we that we would need to do all the work. There's a hybrid option where we use a contractor for some of it and we do some. Maybe we do the mill and the mill part of it. Maybe someone else does the paving, and then we don't have to, you know, spend $700,000 or $800,000 on a paver that'll cross two lanes. We're exploring all those options. I think one of the things that happened in Bay City, in terms of a millage, we bonded, and we had it was a 30-year bond that ended in 2021. Unfortunately, people didn't see or don't think they saw the level of work out there, so the trust was is not there for that. And one of the things that happened, really frankly, Art, was the way that bond was structured, the most of that money went to debt service, so it was not a good bond.
0: Yeah.
21: So we have to prove that when we're given money, that we're going to use it for what we said we used it for. One way to do that, perhaps, is in the first year to go out and do a significant amount of mill and fill. Now, as I'm sure you know, and some of the public knows, we're late in the game for this season. This is something that we probably begin in the spring. That's my plan. And I want to prove that when we have some money, that we're good stewards of that money and it's going to go to local streets. I think maybe a year after that, that might be the time to talk about a millage or potentially even some sort of bond, although that's not my first choice.
0: Does this call for a restructuring of Bay City government and where money goes within the government?
21: No, it does not. I mean, we're always looking at efficiencies and way to move money around to meet priorities that change from city manager to city manager, that changes from commission to commission. So I wouldn't say it calls for a wholesale restructuring, but I will say that we're always looking for efficiencies and where we can find money to spend it on our priorities.
0: And what's your relationship with the commission?
21: Oh, it's wonderful. Now, I have to tell you, Art, as you probably know, I was appointed on a 5-4 vote. I kind of joke that you may see me around town with a ball cap that says 5-4 on it. Please don't think that's my height. I would give me an extra inch that I can't claim. But since coming on board, you know, you always think, am I going to get resistance, whether it's political resistance from the nine commissioners or whether it's from staff that's been there a long time. Neither of those things have happened. All nine commissioners have been very welcoming. They're very supportive. They want to see me succeed because they care about their community. And me failing doesn't help the community. So they've been great, absolutely great.
0: So as you sit in your office looking at the needs of the city, you've already talked about streets. What comes next?
21: Yeah, so, one of the things you have to do in this position, if you want to be successful, is you do have to, you know, walk and chew gum at the same time. So you're 100% right, Art. I mean, it's streets, it's addressing the bridge issue in whatever, you know, manner we're able to do that. But it's jobs, it's housing, it's other infrastructure. We have a couple of fire station issues right now, Station 2 and Station 5.
0: The PFAS issue alone.
21: The PFAS is an issue at 2. As I was coming on board, there was a plan being presented to build a new fire station. We've since had some conversations with Eagle and discovered that with the state and figured it looks like we can rebuild Station 2 on that site, tear it down, remediate the PFAS. Our understanding from environmental point right now is that there is surface level PFAS that may go down 2 feet. But it's not something that would be a safety issue for firefighters or for neighbors or anybody else to that property. So public safety is coming up with some options for the commission, whether it's a rebuild on that site or or we do end up having to build a new station. But at right this point, I think we're leaning toward a rebuild after we remediate the site. And I want to thank, I know you have your guest, your next guest. Want to thank her and our two U.S. senators for their help. I know Senator Peters is coming to Bay City soon, and he'll be visiting Station 2. They've helped secure some remediation money, almost $1 million. So the previous administration, I think, previous administrator, city manager, I'm sorry, Dana Muscat, did a good job of working with our federal partners to secure that money.
20: All right, we're going to take a pause, and we'll be back. We're talking to Rick Hayman. He is the new Bay City manager, and we'll have more when we return. Talked about streets. I want to talk about them all over the place because potholes are everywhere. 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
20: In other words, your boss pays for your fun.
7: That's the key. 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
20: Oh, you didn't say that he didn't pay. You just had to hide it from him. Is that it?
7: I just want a leisure. 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
20: When I go on vacation, I take my computer because if I don't, then when I get back, I'm looking at 1,000

0: An email.
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4: Hi, we're back with you in studio. Rick Haven, he is the Bay City Manager. I'm going to take out the word new now and just say Bay City Manager. He's planted. I just moving away from the city just for a minute here. We were just talking during the break. It's one thing when you were a reporter to cover politics. Oh. It's another thing now to have to live with it, which you do. What are your thoughts on the political climate in this country and what's going on?
7: Honestly, I've loved politics my entire life, and I'm in my 60s, and I don't like it anymore, and if I could, I wouldn't even pay attention to it. It's awful. Even within my own house, most of my family tends to be on one side, and because I might not be with them every step of the way, because that's what really is. You're either on team A or you're on team B, and the opposite team is the enemy. It's awful.
4: I tell folks about my late wife. We were married 57 years, and probably didn't agree on politics very much, but we did agree on one thing. We didn't talk about politics, and that saved us.
7: You know, people tell this story all the time, you know, the Ronald Reagan and the Tip O'Neill and having a drink after five, but there's truth to that, and, you know, we are fortunate, I think, for the most part in Bay County, and putting aside some of the social media stuff, we are fortunate to, I think, have elected officials in particular. I'm not an elected official, let me be clear.
4: Yeah.
7: But to have elected officials that have been able to, I think, move on both sides of the aisle. Mm-hmm. I think we have a congresswoman who fits that category who you'll be talking to soon. My old boss, Jim Barsha, I don't think it'd be hard to find a politician that's been around for 50 years who's been able to keep both sides happy. I mean, think of the difference between Bay City politics at the time and the other counties that he represented, which were pretty rad. He was beloved.
4: Well, and when you look at Jim, if he's listening, sorry, Jim, we're going to talk about it. I always viewed Jim in some ways as a Republican in Democrat clothes, because he runs as a Democrat and he certainly has some Democrat values, but he's also pro Second Amendment, pro Hunter, pro life, the big tests, if you will. He's on that side, so he really is a man of the middle.
7: You think about that, and you know we had a lot of that. John Dingell certainly fell into that category as well. We've had a lot of that in this state. I think that's a good thing. I think it'd be great if we could get back to it. In my role as a non-elected official, I'm in an appointed position. It's my job to be nonpartisan. Now, one of the great benefits of that, and I think you'll appreciate this, Art, as a former journalist, that was true as well. By ethics, I'm not supposed to be partisan. I don't have to go to fundraisers. So I've told all my political friends, I don't have to cut you a check. I can't cut you a
4: check.
7: That's
4: right.
7: That's wonderful. It's saving me a lot of money and a lot of hassle at home every time I cut a check.
4: Yeah, I've been in the same position.
7: Is aware.
4: I just shake my head today. But it is interesting that even journalists, I mean, the journalism of your day
7: Yeah.
4: Is different.

0: Did you see the misspellings, the misidentifications?
1: Well, everything around here goes to Grand Rapids before you get to see it here.
0: It's a very, very sad thing to see. And the thing that would never have happened in my days as a news reporter, if I turned in a one-source story...
1: rejected.
0: Absolutely. You think Paul Chaffee would have ever let me turn in a one-source story?
1: Okay. You brought up his name, so I have to tell this story.
0: All right.
1: Paul and I used to do a dog and pony show for former Senator John Siskey, was a professor in criminal justice at Saginaw Valley. And we'd go into their fourth level class to talk about the media. And I used to start out with this big spiel about how there's a separation of the business side and the journalistic side in the media. Paul is the editor of the Saginaw News, and never the twain shall meet. And about 2 years before it all folded up, they named Paul editor and publisher. My argument went right out the window. And I said, that's right. The beginning of the end. I knew it.
0: Yeah, you know, Art, it's a sad thing, and I think it's a detriment to democracy what has happened, to journalism. And I'm not going to mince words about that. That is not casting any aspersions on people, on practitioners.
1: We're trying to do the right thing.
0: They are. But it's, you know why we have one story, or one source stories, or pretty much reprints of press releases? We have that because they don't have time. These people are stretched so thin. I'm not going to throw
1: particularly the locals. I mean, it's true.
0: It's unbelievable. The stuff that they can't cover or that they have to, luckily they can watch a lot of things like city commission meetings, online, but it's incredible. It's awful.
1: And then there's the internet. Never mind. We'll move on. We're going to take a break, come back. We'll get back to Bay City business. Yeah. Rick Amon, our guest, the Bay City manager.
2: My name is Sophia. I'm an accountant.
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2: All right, we're back with you. Rick Heyman in studio, the Bay City Manager. You mentioned a couple of other things early on that are not exclusive to Bay City, jobs and housing. You want to get lots of jobs in your community because that strengthens the community in a lot of ways. But you got to have places for these people to live. Yep. And that's an ongoing problem today. And how do we solve that?
3: Yeah, you know, I don't want to pretend to have all the answers. I mean, I think that it starts with getting the right people in the room. We've done a lot of good work in Bay City, both the city itself, the Chamber of Commerce, Bay Future, and in terms of building uptown, building downtown.
2: Oh, geez, it's amazing.
3: Those are absolutely wonderful. People love to come to our community to visit. We need to find ways, for them to want to stay. That begins with neighborhoods, that begins with housing, that begins with, frankly, with parks, and that begins with really focusing on a partnership with the schools. We have a housing crisis in this country, period. And, we know there are states that do better than other states, certainly. In Bay City, we've worked with folks to build condos. They're expensive. Young professionals aren't going to be able to afford $300,000 and up condos initially out the gate. I think there's a lot of talk right now about how do we not only build affordable housing, but how do we attract young professionals. One of the things that we did in Burton, I was in Burton, the city of Burton, for almost 10 years, and this isn't the only answer, but you work with developers to target or to especially if it's a self-funded developer, who can make loans, provide mortgage opportunities, and provide discounts to young professionals. Now the categories we targeted there were firefighters, police, teachers, nurses, but I can tell you, and I don't know if he still owns the home, but that worked well for the fire chief in Lapeer, who was the deputy fire chief in Burton at the time. Bill, I think it was their first home. I could be wrong about that. Through that program, his wife was a police officer, I think, in Davison. So exactly, the ideal target for rebuilding a community and rebuilding a place through home ownership.
2: Given Bay City's land availability, the reality of building a whole bunch of single-family homes is pretty narrow. Because, first of all, the land, you need it. Secondly, at $300 a square foot and up,
3: yeah,
2: even a starter home is $400,000. How do you do that? So is the answer in multifamily dwellings? Is that going to be the wave of the future?
3: That's certainly part of the conversation. I think one of the things you have in Bay City is Bay City's always been a community of neighborhoods. We just did some rezoning up there, and we had I'm going to guess 20 people at the commission meeting. It was today, Wednesday, so that would have been Monday night. Very, very concerned about a change that would have, without getting into detail of zoning law, it essentially would have made the entire city of Bay City, any neighborhood, any residential neighborhood, also an allowable use would have been duplexes. Now, that didn't go beyond duplexes. And the folks on Germania in Bay City were opposed to it. Now, it did end up passing the commission on 8-1 vote. Now we're looking at some things like how can we make an adjustments to protect neighborhoods. So you're right. It's a there really has to be a balance. You also have homeowners sometimes have complaints about too many rentals, and so you have that issue as well. It's finding the balance. I don't know what the ideal mix is.
2: There's one other issue out there that hangs over a lot of communities. I don't know that Bay City would be a victim of this because I don't know if you have the land for it, but that's data centers. Yeah. Any thoughts on them?
3: You know, I honestly don't, because we haven't faced that at this point. That's an issue that typically happens in townships and communities with
2: more
3: land space.
2: Yeah.
3: Right, exactly. I can't think of any place where we would put a data center in Bay City. Now, Bay County, I think that's a question for your good friend Jim Marshall or his.
2: I want to kind of end with that, because you've had a relationship with Jim for many, many, many years. But you also have to deal with the commissioners, the board. What do you see as the relationship between the city and the county now?
3: Yeah, so I was at the county commission meeting yesterday, and I've known Jim for a long time. I consider Jim a friend, and I also will say, and I told the county commission this, that I think this is a new day for the relationship and the cooperation between the commission and the city, in part because I have a relationship with Jim. Now, our interests aren't always going to align. I have a fiduciary responsibility to Bay City. He has one to the county. But the fact that we can have conversations and sometimes sometimes agree to disagree, I think is a good thing. What is generally good for Bay City is good for the county. What is generally good for the county is good for Bay City. I look forward to it. I think, we talked earlier a little bit offline about bipartisanship and about politics in this country online. I think... this is a cliche, but infrastructure, roads, fire stations, those aren't partisan issues. They're not Republican or Democrat, and I think we just have to keep that in mind and let the elected leaders take care of the politics.
2: Amen. Let me know if it works.
3: we'll see, Art.
2: Well, Rick, first of all, congratulations on being hired as the Bay City Manager. Known him for quite a while, and good guy. Of course, anybody shorter than I am is a good guy. But we kid about our height, but that's it,
3: That's right.
2: Rick, thanks a lot. Hope we do this again many times in the future.
3: Thanks, Art. And I do have a little bit more hair than you, so...
2: I wasn't going to say anything about that. Thanks, Rick. We'll end with that.
3: Great.
2: All right, Rick Hayman, the Bay City Manager, we thank you for being with us. Congresswoman Kristen McDonnell-Rivett comes along next hour after the news, which is next.
4: We're proud to make pioneership.
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10: From ABC News, I'm Sherry Preston. A new report out on inflation shows consumer prices jumped another 3.4% last month from a year ago, and wages just aren't keeping up. Here's ABC's Jim Ryan.
11: Inflation, as measured by the Consumer Price Index, rose a tenth of a percent from June to July. Compared to last year, prices are 3.4% higher, a slight slowdown from last month. Troubling to economists is that inflation is still pacing ahead of wage growth. In other words, rising prices but stagnant paychecks.
10: Gas is averaging $4.04 a gallon nationwide, 16 cents higher than a month ago, according to AAA. A win for the establishment Democrat in the Wisconsin primary for governor, David Crowley, defeating Democratic Socialist Francesca Hong in the race for governor.
12: The primary was a nail biter, Crowley only beating Hong by a few thousand votes, even as polls showed Hong with a comfortable lead. But many of the country's top progressives distanced themselves from Hong, who previously called to defund the police, and in a 2020 since-deleted social media post wrote, "Cancel Thanksgiving," saying it promoted colonialism. She since said her views have changed.
10: ABC's Jay O'Brien. In Minnesota, 2020 election denier Mike Lindell, the founder of MyPillow, lost the GOP primary for governor, but he is not conceding.
13: When you're favored 3 days ago by 9 points, this is mathematically, it looks impossible.
10: Senator Amy Klobuchar won the Democratic primary for Minnesota governor. In Columbia, people continue doing all they can at debris sites where victims may be trapped in the rubble. ABC's Faith Abube is there.
14: I mean, a lot of people are here now, because they have relatives who are trapped, but they know the feeling of losing someone or not knowing where your loved one is. So they've dropped everything, grabbed whatever they can, and they're here to help dig through this debris of steel and concrete. There are also people here who have bottles of water. They're giving them out to rescuers.
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20: Partly cloudy skies and 74 degrees at 10:05. Good morning, I'm Mike Percha. A judge has ordered two men to stand trial on first-degree murder and conspiracy charges following a Saginaw home invasion shooting that left a local man dead. MLive reports 31-year-old Samuel Riley and 37-year-old Don Juan Anderson were bound over to circuit court after hearing evidence during a preliminary hearing on Monday. Authorities accuse Anderson of entering a home on North Bond Street around 10:50 p.m., April 26th, fatally shooting 36-year-old Torrance McMurrin, allegedly on behalf of McMurrin's brother Riley. State police ballistics linked casings from the scene to a 10-millimeter handgun seized from Riley's residence, while home security footage captured the suspect entering the property shortly after McMurrin had an argument with another sibling. A 19-year-old Ottawa City resident died August 9th from severe injuries suffered in a single-vehicle motorcycle crash on Ottawa's Point. State police troopers from the West Branch Post responded to the scene on Ottawa's Beach Road near Water's Edge Road at about just after midnight on August 7th. A preliminary investigation shows the man lost control of a 2009 Kawasaki and ran off the road. First responders with Iosco County EMS, East Tawas Fire, and East Tawas Police transported the victim to a local hospital where he later died. State police continue to investigate the crash. Freeland Community School District voters will decide on a $21.2 million bond proposal this November after the school board approved putting it on the ballot in a unanimous vote on Tuesday, unlike a $29.8 million proposal that would have raised taxes by an initial 3.65 mils in 2024. The smaller version is designed to keep the overall school tax rate unchanged. That's because the district's existing 1.984 mil sinking fund would be discontinued if voters approve a bond of the same rate. The bond would fund safety and security upgrades, site and infrastructure improvements, student learning needs, and replacing of aging building systems. The vote will take place during the general election on November 3rd. WSGW News, time 10:07.
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20: 08, the weather forecast is coming up. Police in Detroit are asking for the public's help to find a suspect wanted for a deadly hit-and-run crash involving an e-bike last week on the city's east side. Police say the suspect was driving a red Chrysler 300, model year of 2006 to 2010, with no license plate. The car allegedly struck a woman riding an e-bike on Thursday afternoon in the area of Westphalia in Lyndhurst. The driver of the 300 ignored a stop sign, then struck the victim before fleeing the scene. The vehicle is said to have front-end damage, missing a fog light cover, and extensive

0: undercarriage damage. Anyone with information about the incident is asked to contact the Detroit Police Department. More people are needed to work the polls in November. Michigan News Network's Jeremy Jenkins has this.
1: The statewide Support MI Clerks campaign is kicking off its fall recruitment effort, aiming to help local city and township clerks fill temporary poll worker positions. Officials say the need is greater this year because Michigan now requires 9 days of early voting on top of absentee and election day voting. Poll workers are trained and paid, and the campaign is holding presentations and other events across the state to explain the job. You can sign up at supportmiclerks.com. Jeremy Jenkins, Michigan News Network.
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2: Here's your WSGW weatherology forecast. Spotty showers and thunderstorms today, with mostly sunny skies and a high of 86. Tonight, rain showers and thunderstorms taper off, leaving mostly cloudy skies and a low of 64. Partly sunny on Thursday with a high of 85. Cool air moves in over the late week, dropping temperatures gradually into the low 80s. Friday, sunshine with a high of 83. Northeast winds at 10 miles per hour, gust to 20. Saturday, isolated showers, partly sunny with a high of 83. I'm meteorologist Bella Pittman with the WSGW weatherology forecast. Right now it's 71 degrees.
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4: 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Good morning to you. I'm Art Lewis. Nice to have you with us. This is hour number two, and we are pleased to welcome to the program Congresswoman Kristen McDonald Rivett. Good morning.
5: Good morning.
4: Good to see you again.
5: Yeah, I love to be here, Art.
4: Well, we appreciate having you. We love it, too. We love it, too. So let's start with the budget process.
5: You want to start with a nice, light topic?
4: Hooray, Kevin is sitting with her. He's got a smile on his face, laughing.
5: Let's just start with a complete dysfunction of what's happening. I mean, honest to God, the federal budget, there's so much to worry about in the federal budget, and it's so important to so many things in our day-to-day life that we don't really think. We don't think this is connected to the federal budget, but it is. And, you know, it's become commonplace that Congress not engage in a normal act of consideration and, you know, looking at the detail and going through the process, the committee process that it's supposed to, and we end up in just reconciliation after reconciliation, which is just a bad policy, and a lot of really rash decisions get made.
4: You see any chance of getting beyond that?
5: Yeah, I do. We were able to pass a budget through typical order, through what they call regular order, but a budget did get passed last year. There were a lot of those pieces that I was concerned about, but, you know, that's how democracy works. This year, I have very little hope that we're going to be able to get a regular budget passed. It's likely going to be a concurring resolution, which just continues last year. It says, hey, we'll just do everything that we did last year.
4: Midterm elections.
5: That's exactly it. And this is particularly volatile time, politically volatile time.
4: So no. Oh, really?
5: Yeah.
4: Oh, I didn't know that.
5: You know what's so interesting is when I'm out, you know, we're out knocking on people's doors and talking to them about what's going on, and so many people, more than I've ever seen, have just said, I don't pay attention to politics. I don't want to pay attention to politics. I'm just out. I'm out.
4: Yeah, I call it the dropout society.
5: Yeah.
4: And there's pretty good reason for it when you look at what's happening in the political world. And,
5: yep.
4: You know, right now, both parties are struggling internally.
5: That's true.
4: Democrats, you've got the far, far left on the one side tearing apart. Republicans got MAGA and the far right on the other side tearing it apart. And we're all suffering. And all and those ends make all the noise.
5: They make all the noise, and I think that it's really important, at least here, where you know, where we get up and go to the grocery store and do those things every day. That is, there. If you put both of those extremes together, they are far from the majority of how people really want to see up. But I do think that there's a reason. You see it on the left, you see it on the right. But we have a lot of people who are really struggling on the basics right now. I can't tell you how many times I'm talking to folks who are just saying, look, my number one worry is being able to buy groceries at the end of the week, being able to, you know, pay my heat in the wintertime. And that has become, it's always sort of a steady drumbeat of worrying about economic, you know, paying the bills. But it is, particularly here, it is everybody. Yeah. It's our farmers. You know, it's in, it's like, it's true in southern Saginaw County farm country as it is in inner city Saginaw, right down the road from us.
4: I'll come back to what I was going to talk about because you mentioned that magic word, farm.
5: Farm.
4: Where is the farm bill?
5: Stuck in the Senate. It is so frustrating. So frustrating. We got a farm bill out of the House. And you know what? It's not perfect, but it's pretty good.
4: Because I would think with the agriculture in Michigan, all of our representatives on both sides of the aisle should be supportive.
5: I would expect that. If you talk to a farmer, anybody who has any conversations with farmers, and we all should be voting yes on that farm bill. You know, it right now, if you look at, you know, farmers 2 years ago, we're struggling because the cost of what it takes to run a farm is way higher than
4: the input costs.
5: The input costs, right? Like, yeah. Way higher than what, you know, the profit that you make in, you know, by selling your crop or your cattle or whatever.
4: Which we all understand translates to higher food prices.
5: It absolutely does. But now, you know, there's this trade war going on. We're seeing a lot of the war in the Middle East, the cost of diesel. Listen, and I, honestly, you want to, if you really want to know how America is doing economically, forget the data they put out. Look at the cost of diesel, because working people use diesel.
4: Yep.
5: And when that climbs to over $6 a gallon, we've got really big problems. So I'm very worried about our farmers, and anything that we can do to help, we should be doing.
4: Well, and right now, that cost isn't going down.
5: No.
4: Till we solve the Iranian situation.
5: Yeah, and that's got to get solved. I mean, that just, it's got, there's so many reasons why that's got to get solved. But, you know, not to steer away from, because I think it's a really important point, how expensive things have gotten. And so our farmers often are just struggling to have any sort of profit at the end of the season. But we also see our salaries really aren't rising at the same rate that the prices of everything else is. And so when you see people who worry about the basics, let alone, you know, we're getting towards the end of August. This is school supply, school close season. It's very, parents are very, very worried. So it's a cost issue. And I think that what we're seeing happening in our political environment with a lot of radical change and people's whose ideas seem really scary is just, it's basically just a symptom of everybody, regardless of where you are on either side of the aisle, are saying we can't keep doing the things that we are doing right now because it's not working for most people.
4: Yet they keep doing it.
5: Yet they keep doing it. That's right. That's right. You know, your allegiance has to be to the people that you represent. Your allegiance has to be to your community.
4: Constituents.
5: And, you know, I get a lot of flack because my votes sometimes fall on the left and sometimes my votes fall on the right, but at the end of the day, it's not a party or a, you know, a donor or a stakeholder. These are the people that I work for are the people that I see in the grocery store.
4: That's what I want in a congressperson. And it's also what I want in a Supreme Court jurist. 100%. I don't want them to look at it left or right. I want them to look at it against the Constitution and make a decision.
5: Yes. Yep. And be able to really,
4: I want somebody who looks at a bill and says, is this good for the people?
5: Right. Right. And actually, you know how you do that? Not by reading the sort of fancy schmancy memos. With all due respect, my staff writes me great memos. But at the end of the day,
6: or the talking points.
5: You actually have to go ask people about that. And, you know, you'll find, honestly, people don't want to pay attention to politics. But when you say things like, can we just talk about your prescription drugs? How often do you have to, you know, what does that look like? You and I have talked about this before, that it's actually a pretty good exercise. Every member of Congress should have to go sit at their, you know, you go to the Meyer Pharmacy and you just sit there and listen to conversations.
6: Well, see me, that's my pharmacy.
5: Right, right. Well, yeah, it's most of our pharmacy, right? But when you hear, when people are in the same place buying their groceries and their prescriptions at the same time, you you listen to them, yeah. You make their choices.
6: However, the caveat to that is that it's going to be different for everybody. For example,
5: that's true.
6: If I were asked about exorbitant drug prices, I couldn't tell you. I have three prescriptions and I pay $0 for all of them. So I'm out of that loop.
5: Yeah. Yeah.
6: I look at it differently than somebody who's on
5: that's true.
6: A cancer drug that's costing them thousands of dollars.
5: Autoimmune diseases. There's,
6: autoimmune.
5: You know, yeah.
6: Even these GLP-1s now. I mean,
5: yeah.
6: You know. So we all look at it differently. But in reality, if I'm going to be smart about it, I have to look to the future, because what I'm taking today may not be what I'm taking tomorrow.
5: Right.
6: And what's that going to cost me?
5: Right.
6: So what's good for one is usually good for everybody. Usually.
5: What we know right now is the way that we're doing it doesn't work. I mean, everybody I know has a story of either themselves or someone in their family that couldn't afford the drug that they were prescribed. And I'm not talking about designer drugs or vanity kinds of drugs. I'm talking the absolute basics. And
6: that haven't gone to generic yet. You know?
5: Yeah, well, even the ones sometimes that have gone to generic are pretty pricey.
6: Yeah.
5: But in the more complex, newer drugs, yeah.
6: The ones we see advertised on television.
5: Oh, my God. Oh, my God. Yeah,
6: they want to make us doctors. We want us to go to the doctor and say, this is what
5: something.
6: I want.
5: Yeah. I mean, that, you know, it is dumb. We actually really should be looking about whether or not. I mean, I remember, I grew up at a time where drug companies could not go to commercials on that stuff.
6: Here's one of my favorite sayings, because of all the to-do about COVID drugs and shots. And now vaccines and everything. I tell people when I get sick, I do not call a radio talk show for advice, nor do I call a politician.
5: Right.
6: I call
5: right.
6: my doctor.
5: You call your doctor, and you do what your doctor recommends.
6: I do what he recommends.
5: You also don't do it through an internet search or social media.
6: I got to tell you about that. 20 years ago, 21 years ago, I had a muscle problem.
5: Mm-hmm.
6: I build models, and I was using a substance which I wasn't using carefully. I breathed in a lot of the stuff, and it attacked my muscles. And I had lead weights for arms and legs for a couple of months.
5: Oh, wow.
6: So I looked online to just self-diagnose, you know?
5: Of course.
6: Found out I was dead.
5: I'm so glad that wasn't right.
6: Yeah, me too. We're going to take a break. We're talking to Congresswoman Kristen McDonnell Rivett, and we will be back with her after these notes. We start out by talking to Terry Henney, who's out at the Ag Expo. Here's Terry.
7: Hey, everyone. 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And everybody involved with Agro Expo is very grateful to celebrate the milestone with each and every one of you. Special anniversary activities, including a World War II warbird flyover and a community ice cream social, goes on today, the final day here at Ag Expo. Agro Expo is open. It's been open since 8:30 this morning. It goes until 3 o'clock this afternoon. Featured speaker speaking right now, climatologist Austin Pearson. He's talking about weather considerations for effective agricultural management. More reports coming up from Agro Expo in St. John's.
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12: Stocks are trading higher at the open this morning. That comes after the release of the Consumer Price Index for July. It came in with very few surprises. Prices rising just 0.1% last month as forecast, while the 12-month headline inflation rate eased to 3.4%, down from 3.5%, also as expected. CPI is considered a key inflation data point used by the Fed for interest rate decisions. Shares of CoreWeave are a mover this morning, up 21% after the AI infrastructure provider reported results topping Wall Street expectations. And Home Depot CEO Ted Decker is taking a temporary medical leave of absence. He's expected to miss a few months. Again, stocks trading higher on Wall Street this morning. That's your Fox Business Report. I'm Frank Lanza, invested in you.
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16: Memorable moment.
17: Only Santa knows how to get down and up a chimney successfully. There were two men in a chase with police, and both ended up on a roof. One man decided to try and get off the roof and get away. The other man decided, hey, I'm on a roof, and hey, here's an escape route, a chimney.
16: Okay.
17: I think it might know what happened. Yeah, the guy got stuck in the chimney. And so the arrest became very simple for the police. Well, I shouldn't say that. They actually had to call in firefighters.
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17: Oh, my gosh.
16: There was a similar situation where a person went down a chimney to rob a house and got stuck, but they took all their clothes off first. And they got stuck in the chimney from the waist down, dangling down in the chimney.
17: Oh,
16: oh boy.
17: A naked Santa.
16: Yeah.
17: Oh. Hopefully the kids didn't discover that.
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6: We are back with you. We're talking to Congresswoman Kristen McDonald Rivett. And we have these great discussions off air. I think we'll leave them off there. So, you know, from where you sit now, in this midterm election year,
5: yeah,
6: will anything get done?
5: I think we're going to have a really crazy lame duck. But
6: no chance for the farm bill?
5: I hope there's a chance for the farm bill. I think that if we could get it out of committee, but, you know, the Senate Ag Committee voted it down within the last few days. And we were very hopeful. We, you know, when we came home, because we're legislative recess. We're not on vacation, but we're not in D.C. When we came home, there was a lot of chatter that the Senate was going to pass the farm bill, and we were sort of thinking, okay, if we can get the farm bill out of committee in the Senate, then there is hope that we can get it done before the end of the year. The farm bill has not been reauthorized since 2018. And we've been able to make
6: continuing,
5: which is just, you know, for people in jobs that aren't bizarre like Congress, the continuation of the farm bill is essentially just saying, I didn't do my homework, so we have to do, we're just keep doing the same thing. And it's a failure for our farmers. And the thing that is particularly upsetting about it is that if we got the bill to the floor, I think that there are votes in the Senate.
6: Oh, and I would agree.
5: You know, often this is, you know, my first year.
6: That's one of the real nonpartisan issues.
5: Should be. Yeah, it should.
6: Farming
5: be.
6: Is important to everybody. Doesn't matter what side of the aisle you're on.
5: Sometimes people need to be reminded.
6: Well,
5: that
6: sometimes they do, but for the most part, I don't think there'd be a problem getting the votes.
5: Right. We can, and then there are some pieces that have to be worked out between the chambers.
6: Always.
5: But if we can get if the farm bill, there's this very narrow road that if when the Senate comes back, if they start to move on the farm bill and minimally get it out of committee, then there is some opportunity for it. And we are, you know, I know that the will is there. A lot of times these things come down to either personality conflicts. Far too often, things don't move because of personality conflicts between the leaders. Not in a partisan way.
6: Which is too bad because that disconnects from the constituents and what they need.
5: No, there's a lot in Washington that's disconnected from
6: I used to, how do I say this nicely? I used to be a political junkie.
5: Hmm.
6: Now it's just junk.
5: Does
6: that make sense?
5: It does make sense. It does. I think, you know, there is, it's too heart draining to be a political junkie now, to watch it in the detail and the form. And some of that's social media, some of that's the business model of the 24/7 TV news that is covering the same thing hour after hour.
6: Yeah, and then you have social media, which is just uncontrolled and unrelented.
5: That's true.
6: So I have to ask you, because I view it differently than you do. By that I mean, as an observer and a commentator, I can say what I want about politics. I can like what I see. I don't like what I see. That's fine. But I'm not in it.
5: Mm-hmm.
6: What were your surprises when you got in it in Washington? I mean, you've been in the political world for a while, but now all of a sudden you're at the seat of power in Washington.
5: Yeah.
6: What was that like?
5: So I was first elected to partisan office in 2022. So I actually have not been doing this in this kind of role. I've been around it for a while. Okay, so on the positive side, the first thing that surprised me, most people in Congress are there for the right reasons. They love our country. They want to do right by people. And they particularly care about children and families. You know, there's a lot of disagreement about what that looks like in policy, but the reality is most of them are there. The screamers and the yellers that you see in social media, you know, where you'll see on the left a Jasmine Crockett or on the right a Nancy Mace.
6: It's the same
5: Mace.
6: People in front of the microphones.
5: Yeah, I mean, and they go about their day trying to create content and not, but that's not most people. I mean, it really isn't. I always like to talk about up here, Joan Molinar is a really good example of somebody that when you see him move, he puts his head down and just does the work, right? You know, he's not one of those people who stands on the Capitol steps
6: and doesn't make pronouncements.
5: And, you know, it's something that Dan Kildee left me. He said, listen, you know, sometimes you'll be in the majority, sometimes you'll be in the minority. Work with your colleagues. And John's you know, been really helpful to me in my first year, trying to get the Flint Registry back in the budget, which he helped get done. And I expect the Democrats will be in the majority in the House next session. Those things flip-flop continuously. They'll always do that. Yep. And I will do the same thing. I mean, that is, I think.
6: So I have to ask. Theoretical.
5: Okay.
6: Democrats take the House.
5: Yeah.
6: Are they going to spend all their time going after Trump, or are they going to do the business of the world?
5: If we spend all our time going after Trump, that will be a two-year majority. You know, I have been, I have some leadership positions. I sit in the leadership team of a group called the New Dems, New Democratic Coalition. It's very middle-of-the-road, pragmatic Democrats. I'm the vice chair of another organization. I mean, all of this to say, I sit with leadership pretty regularly. And Americans in general, and definitely people here in our area, are really tired of the finger-pointing of it's their fault and no actual agendas that are going to make people's lives better. I really believe that the very first thing we need to do is to pass a sweeping, sweeping anti-corruption agenda. I think that there are many Republicans who can get on board with that, and I know that the entire caucus we can get on board, but...
6: Hold that thought. We'll come back to it.
5: Okay.
6: Hold that thought. We'll be back. We're talking to Krista McDonald-Rivett, Congresswoman. We will return.
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17: This has to do with regulations that would prohibit passengers from making calls using phones on airplanes, which I don't understand in the first place. If it is a business policy and people aren't adhering to it, airlines say the big problem is it's a disruption for passengers. And just recently introduced was the Quiet Skies Act of 2026.
0: This represents, so it's a failing on the part of the customer to adhere to the policy. It's a failure on the part of the airline to enforce their policy. Kick them off the plane.
17: Kick them off the plane at 30,000 feet.
0: Mid-flight.
17: I like that.
0: I like that. See if I care.

0: That'll solve the problem. Do it once and it'll never happen again.
1: Exactly.
0: Common decency for people.
1: Yeah.
0: If it's a policy, you adhere to it. Shouldn't have to be a rule in the first place.
1: No.
0: It shouldn't have to be a law. Just a common decency.
2: Common decency.
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4: With you in studio with me, Kristen McDonald Rivett, and she, of course, is our congresswoman from the 8th district.
5: It's the 8th.
4: The 8th district. And we were talking about what you found when you got to Washington and the kinds of people that were there. And what happens in November governs what happens the next 2 years.
5: That's right.
4: Realistically, if I sit here right now and I'm being honest, I think the Republicans lose the House, keep the Senate. So we have a divided Congress.
5: Mm-hmm.
4: Almost seems like we do anyway right now, even though it's unified.
5: Right. mean,
4: talk about a disappointment for Republicans.
5: Oh, my gosh.
4: Well, going in, we got it made, you know. Well, guess what?
5: This Congress has done less than any... I mean, actually moved less legislation than any Congress in recent history. And the House in particular is pretty dysfunctional. The Senate has had 50 more legislative days than the House because, you know, when there's conflict, the Speaker will just take us out and send us home. And when I say conflict, I mean conflict within the Republican caucus. It's a pretty spicy group.
4: If he doesn't have the votes.
5: And it's spicy. So, you know, I think with the Republican trifecta, they have House, the Senate, the White House, I, going in as a freshman, thought that we would be very, very active. And that just has turned out not to be the case.
4: There's one refreshing thing. Maybe it's a bad word, but a lot of folks going in, Republicans, thought they'd have the presidency, the Congress, and the Supreme Court.
5: Mm-hmm.
4: Which theoretically they have a 6-3 majority.
3: You are with WSGW in the Stormmaster Exterior Studios.
4: Who asked you?
5: is that the way for the producer to sort of cover up something when they're worried about what you're going to say?
4: It's computers. As I was saying, there is a 6-3 majority in the Supreme Court.
5: Yeah.
4: Yet they've proven that they don't necessarily vote in unison. And when a jurist goes to the Supreme Court, that's what I want. I don't want a Democrat or I don't want a Republican.
5: Yeah.
4: I want a jurist who's going to look at the Constitution and what's before them and make the judgment.
5: So let me say this, and it's a little controversial.
4: Good.
5: you're right. I mean, that's what we all want of the Supreme Court. But I don't think we can call the Supreme Court functional in any facet at this point. There is a serious ethical breach that's happening regularly in the Supreme Court, and that's because for a number of reasons. But one is there's no enforceable code of conduct. So we routinely see justices that receive major gifts, like, I'm talking like vacations and tuition for their kids and that kind of
4: stuff,
5: from people who have cases before them. And that's not tolerated anywhere. Yeah. So I think
4: they're... But on some of the big issues, they have been surprising. Let's put it that way.
5: Yeah.
4: I mean, nothing is, don't get me wrong, nothing is perfect.
5: Nothing is perfect, especially the Supreme Court. But I'm not talking about only six members. I'm talking about all 9 members.
4: Right. No, I understand. The court itself.
5: And I think that we need to also talk about whether or not a lifetime appointment on the Supreme Court makes any sense anymore.
4: Well, yeah, but you have to change the Constitution.
5: Yeah, you do. But we can do hard things.
4: Yeah. Well.
5: But I want to get back to this space around corruption.
4: Yeah. No, go ahead.
5: Because it is. I've been working on this almost since I walked into Congress. Because there were starters, I really started looking at this. What do you mean that members of Congress can trade individual stocks? That's bananas.
4: Listen.
5: It's bananas.
4: Nuts.
5: So, you know, we started drafting a bill, and that became the obvious one. But what we realized is that, you know, the system

0: And every time we see legislation that starts to move, it is watered down in a way that it doesn't actually do any of that. So we need, that's the first thing that we should do.
1: Well, that's been sort of that's been a kind of a history of bills starting out with great intentions, ending up so thin that they don't do the purpose that they were
0: That's right.
1: intended for.
0: That's right. That's
1: That
0: right. We saw
1: happens.
0: a bill come to the House floor right before we left that was called a ban on stock trading and didn't actually ban stock trading. So you can't just put it in the title of the bill and then water down the language,
1: What did it do?
0: right? Essentially, it was a vehicle for the SAVE Act to move through, and they called it an anti. You know, the, it did.
1: You look what we did?
0: Yes. So I mean, I voted no. That's nonsense. You know, it's just we're not gonna. I'm not gonna put a performative vote up that lacks common sense. I think people demand more from
1: That
0: us than that.
1: that's one of my favorite phrases, common sense.
0: Yeah.
1: Because if there's one thing lacking, not just in the halls of Congress, but in
0: Hey,
1: lots of
0: I've
1: things
0: raised
1: in
0: six kids,
1: life.
0: Art. I can tell you.
1: Yeah, lots of things in life. We seem to be lacking common sense
0: Yes.
1: these days,
0: Yeah,
1: and it's
0: that's
1: too
0: true.
1: bad.
0: Yeah.
1: It really is a shame. Because, common sense is just that. It should be obvious. You would think.
0: Yeah, I think I when I was here a couple of years ago, I told you when I was serving the state senate, and I kept having these moments where I wanted to tap people on their shoulder and, you know, say to them, "Does your mom know what you're doing right now? Can I have her phone number?" You know, again, this just gets to the place where, you know, what I learned pretty quickly. And again, Dan Kildee has been such a great advisor and friend in all of this. But, you know, your real conversations are the ones that you have in your district, not what you hear in DC. It's there really is a big old bubble around the city that make it hard to get information. And that's, you know, there, trust me, don't get me wrong, there are a lot of really smart, really committed people there. I just don't want, I don't want, I don't like to tell people that everybody in DC is corrupt and everybody and nobody cares, because that actually is not true. But it's so far away from Auburn, Michigan,
1: Yeah.
0: that you just can't, you actually go have to start talking. And if you get away from common sense here, when you are elected by the people here, they will tell you about it in
1: Yeah.
0: a hurry.
1: I have felt for a long time that we've gotten away from the, gee, what's good for the constituent.
0: Yeah.
1: Now it's what's good for the party
0: Yeah.
1: in many cases.
0: Yeah.
1: Not all. I mean, there are many in Congress who are not that way. You're one. But there are those who are just all about the party.
0: Yeah, I think that's right on both sides.
1: Yeah, on
0: On
1: both
0: both
1: sides.
0: sides.
1: Absolutely, both sides.
0: On
1: Both
0: both
1: sides.
0: sides. You know, I have the distinction of being named the most bipartisan member in the delegation. And there are people who consider that a negative.
1: Oh, I know it.
0: But,
1: Oh.
0: you know, I gotta
1: There are
0: get up every
1: people.
0: day and look myself in the mirror, and that's about whether or not we're focusing on people here.
1: I've heard, people say, and this was, I really disagree. Rush Limbaugh, when he was alive, used to say, moderates don't believe in anything. Bull.
0: Yeah. I keep telling people, listen, I'm very pragmatic, but it doesn't mean that you, the pragmatic doesn't mean that you don't embrace bold ideas.
1: Yeah.
0: You just have to put them in place in a way that, you know,
1: But
0: you
1: by the
0: can actually
1: same
0: get
1: token,
0: implemented.
1: you also are a member of a caucus,
0: That's true.
1: and you have to respond to that caucus,
0: Right.
1: too.
0: Right.
1: So.
0: But it's another area that's a debate of ideas. You know, if you want to move something that's really important, you've got to talk to people about it who don't agree with you.
1: Yeah.
0: Right?
1: Well, yeah, it's the only way you find out what they have on their mind.
0: Well, and it makes your idea better.
1: Well, and there's good ideas on both sides of the aisle, so we've
0: Yeah, there is.
1: forgotten that.
0: Yeah.
1: All right. Take another break and be back with Krista McDonald-Rivett right after these notes. And let's start by hearing what Terry Henney's up to at the Ag Expo.
2: 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Attendees looking forward to the return of the popular farm safety demonstrations and irrigation.

0: I will come back to Terry and have his report after these notes.
1: Gotta go. Gotta go.
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12: And we're back with you in studio. With me is 8th District Congresswoman Kristen Rivette, and talking about a number of things, but a lot of it weren't issue-oriented. Aside from the farm bill, which we'd all like to see get through, are there any other, you know, major issues sitting in Congress that could move?
13: I think there, you know, everything, there's about 3 weeks of session between now and the election, yeah. And

0: There's not a lot that I think I can point to and say, this I know will get to the president before the election. But lame duck, which is that period of time after the election till the new Congress starts, is expected to be pretty rowdy.
1: Yeah, nobody has to answer for anything.
0: Right. I mean, it's really an interesting time. We, in fact, our whole team right now is August, but is getting ready for the lame duck session and making sure that everybody that we know that we're as ready as we can be for it. I have a bill that hasn't moved. That I'm trying to move through our Ways and Means Committee and then to try to get some traction. I think it's probably not going to get signed this year, but in the long term, I'd like it done next year. It's called the Working Parents Tax Credit. And it is a refundable tax credit for households with kids under the age of three who make under $100,000 a year. And it's a $5,500 tax credit that will help pay for all of the things that are super expensive for infants and toddlers. It requires you to work. It's done through the tax system. When we look at how much childcare and strollers and formula and all of these things for babies, it's just incredibly expensive. And I think it's important that we try to alleviate the tax burden on very new families that are at that income level and below. And so I'm really, we've got a lot of bipartisan support for it, and it's something that I'm working really hard on.
1: And you mentioned the $100,000 cutoff. Is there a sliding scale beyond that?
0: It is a sliding scale up to $100,000, benefiting obviously.
1: $100,000 is the end of it.
0: Yes, $100,000 is the end of it, right. Ideally, we make it really easy in this country to be able to afford to have a family. And I think we have to do everything we can to chip away at that. But we also, you're never going to hear me propose something that is so big that it can't pass or it's going to make a massive increase in the federal deficit, which is something we have. Well. Yeah. But I'm conscious of
1: Too
0: it.
1: Late.
0: I'm conscious of it. So we know that when you have a baby, it adds $30,000 to your household expenses. That's just, childcare right now is somewhere between $450 and $500 a week for an infant. I mean, that's just an enormous sum of money. And we have to be able to think about, okay, who gets tax breaks, who doesn't get tax breaks, who pays what in taxes? And in that first 3 years of being a new parent, if you're working, then I think that's a space that warrants a tax cut. And so I'm really committed to it. But there's a lot of work to be done in that space.
1: Well, I know you're eager to get back to Washington, seeing it all these things passed.
0: I'm going to work on it. One of 435, but I'm going to work on it.
1: There you go. We'll talk to you again soon, Kristen. It's always fun.
0: Thank you. It's been a pleasure.
1: It's great talking to her because she'll answer anything I ask. I like that.
0: I'm not a fan of the pivot. I just
1: answer
0: the question.
1: I understand that. That's good. It's rare, but it's good. News coming up next. Then we'll be back with Focus on the Flip Side. And today we'll learn about Comanos Cancer Institute.
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6: From ABC News, I'm Sherry Preston. Could there be a plea deal in the works for accused CEO killer Luigi Mangione? Sources tell ABC News it is a possibility. Here's ABC's Matt Rivers.
7: ABC News is now reporting that both sides, the defense and the prosecution, is going to discuss a potential plea deal in the federal case on Friday. We know that both sides have discussed a potential plea deal going back a few months ago. It was actually in June. We're not sure how close they got in the federal case to getting to an actual plea agreement, but we know this has been discussed before.
6: It's unclear if there is a plea deal reached, what that would mean for the state case, which is set to begin just after Labor Day. The Los Angeles Lakers are being sold, multiple sources say, to Disney CEO Bob Iger and businessman Josh Kushner for a record $12 billion. The two saying in a statement, as lifelong NBA fans, we are deeply honored for the opportunity to become stewards of one of the most iconic sports franchises in the world. Milwaukee County Executive David Crowley winning the Democratic primary for governor over Democratic Socialist Francesca Hong. He spoke moments ago.
8: Today I stand before you filled with gratitude, with humility, and hope as I formally accept the Democratic nomination to be the next governor of the great state of Wisconsin.
6: Prices were all paying for everything 3.4% higher this time than a year ago, according to new numbers just released by the Labor Department.
9: This is pretty much in line with expectations. That 3.4% inflation rate is about where analysts thought it would be when you look at kind of across the board prices in the economy. It is not, it's a good thing that we don't see that number going up, that inflation isn't accelerating, but it is still above where the Federal Reserve and overall households want inflation to be.
6: ABC's Elizabeth Schulze. The search for survivors in the rubble of Colombia's earthquake is growing more desperate. Thousands of people are still missing under the debris. 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
2: Cloudy skies and 76 degrees at 11:05. Good morning, I'm Mike Percha. A blood alcohol level of nearly twice the legal limit resulted in drunk driving charges and administrative leave for an off-duty law enforcement officer in Midland County. State police were called to investigate an automated crash report on June 16th and found an overturned Jeep Wrangler in a ditch near North Lake Sanford Road and Turtle Cove. Inside the vehicle, investigators discovered an open beer case containing 12 unopened cans and a punctured can. Midland County Sheriff Scott Holzinger placed 29-year-old Deputy Joseph Schuler on administrative leave after a hospital blood draw revealed that a blood alcohol level was at 0.157%. Schuler received medical care for his injuries, posted a $500 bond, and faced arraignment on Monday for operating a motor vehicle while intoxicated. Overcrowded local shelters and lack of open bed space are complicating Bay City's plan to clear a homeless encampment situated on toxic land. MLive reports community advocates raised concerns during a city commission meeting after officials announced that up to 20 people must move off the former Sureth property north of Liberty Bridge. City manager Rick Heyman alerted officials on August 7th that surface-level lead and cadmium contamination on the site poses severe physical, mental, and reproductive health risks to residents. City staff are partnering with the Bay County Health Department and local agencies over a 2 to 4 week timeline to find alternative housing options and clear the land, which is a prerequisite for securing federal cleanup funds. Twin Terror Music is hosting its 10th annual party at the Pavilion August 29th at Stratford Woods Park in Midland, with all proceeds benefiting the Humane Society of Midland County. The free all-ages event runs from 4 to 10 p.m. at 3922 East Ashman. Organizers are encouraging pet-friendly donations. Rapper John Connor, also known as Jan Freeman, headlines a lineup that includes Kalo, Balzar, Codeine, G. Rockwell, and several others. Vamos Vargas will provide food, while the event also features a DJ, raffle, games, and face painting. WSGW News, time 11:07.
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2: The weather forecast is coming up next. Troopers in the Upper Peninsula have reported a fatal crash in Baraga County Monday night near the Lons Bay, south of Baraga. A vehicle driven by a 66-year-old man was unable to avoid a 50-year-old woman who was walking into the roadway. She was pronounced dead at the scene. The crash remains under investigation. Trinity Health Ann Arbor is celebrating a major medical milestone as the first hospital in Michigan and the entire Midwest to implant an advanced next-generation leadless pacemaker. Here's Michigan News Network's Dan Jenkins.
3: Doctors successfully performed the procedure August 6th as part of a global FDA clinical trial. Unlike traditional pacemakers, this experimental device operates without surgical pockets or wires running through the body. Instead, it uses advanced sensing technology to help the heart's upper and lower chambers work together naturally, lowering the risk of long-term complications and infections. Leaders say the hospital is proud to be at the forefront of rapid advances in cardiovascular care that can extend and improve patient lives. Trinity Health is one of several leading medical centers worldwide enrolling patients in the 325-person study. Dan Jenkins for the Michigan News Network.
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4: Here's your WSGW weatherology forecast. Spotty showers and thunderstorms today, with mostly sunny skies and a high of 86. Tonight, rain showers and thunderstorms taper off, leaving mostly cloudy skies and a low of 64. Partly sunny on Thursday with a high of 85. Cool air moves in over the late week, dropping temperatures gradually into the low 80s. Friday, sunshine with a high of 83. Northeast winds at 10 miles per hour, gust to 20. Saturday, isolated showers, partly sunny with a high of 83. I'm meteorologist Bella Pittman with the WSGW Weatherology Forecast. Right now, it's 75 degrees.
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6: 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And a good morning to you. Welcome to another edition of Focus. Here on WSGW, we're expecting a guest to be calling in, but has not done so yet. So we will just have some open time here. If you have something you want to chat about real quick, you can give us a call. We've got a few minutes to talk to you. I pulled a couple of things down from the internet that I thought were interesting. One of them caught my attention right away with all the talk about AI these days and what we have to be worried about. Anthropic AI, which is one of the big IA companies, say that Anthropic AI created fake identities during a security evaluation. And the AI agent was caught creating these identities to gain unauthorized access to secure systems during a test of models from OpenAI and Anthropic, and it revealed a series of new breaches. That's not a good thing. When it can create its own fake IDs. Oh, my goodness gracious. I mean, you know, wow. Do we have to worry about AI? We should be concerned on how it's going to be used, because like everything else, AI, just like the internet, will be used and misused. And we need to understand it all. All right, let's go to the phone since we got some folks waiting. Dwayne is in Reese. Dwayne, good morning.
7: Good morning. Last night on the ball game, we had it on two stations at the same time.
6: Yeah, we had a technical issue.
7: Because I switched off AM to go to FM and listen to Tom Banks. I said, I got the ball game again.
6: They fixed it, but it was a technical issue in the software that controls. Never mind. It's complicated, but they fixed it. Let's put it that way. Technology's wonderful when it works. Because I was out driving around, and I had the FM on and heard the ball game. And I called my boss and said, what's going on? Why is the game on the FM? And he was already here working on it, so they had known about it. So, sorry about that. Won't happen again, hopefully.
7: Have a good day. Thank
6: you too. Bye-bye. Talk to Greg in Pinconning. Greg, good morning.
8: Morning, Art.
6: Morning.
8: I have a question about these roundabouts.
6: Yeah.
8: Okay. You go through the first

0: roundabout, correct?
1: Yep.
0: You have to stay like at 81 and 75 there. Then you cross I-75. Well, right there, as you start into the second roundabout, they have that little quarter circle there that there's no use for it. Why do they have that?
2: They have that what? I'm sorry, I missed that.
0: When you're going, say, if you're going west across I-75.
2: Right.
0: There's two roundabouts there.
2: Correct.
0: You know. Well, when you start into the second one, there's that circle comes around. Right there as you start into the second one.
2: Yeah.
0: And you have a yield sign there. Why do they even have that circle there? They ought to make it a dog bone instead of a roundabout.
2: Well, because the roundabouts are...
0: There is no use for that little piece around deal there because nobody is going around there to go, say, south on 75 because, I mean, not all these are the same. Some of them, they use them, say, to go on the west side of 75 and then circle loop back and come down onto 75.
2: Well, I will tell you this. I will tell you this. I have come across that bridge going east.
0: Yeah.
2: And have circled it to go south. I've done that many times.
0: Circled it to go south. Because you missed your turn? Or?
2: No, I have to go around the roundabout to get to the south lane. When I'm coming east, I'm going east across the bridge. I went through the first roundabout. I came across 81, okay? I make the first roundabout. I go around it and go straight across the bridge. When I get to the other side, I go around that roundabout, but I continue to the entrance lane to the highway, and I go south on 75.
0: Well, the entrance lane there is on the west side of 75 that goes south.
2: No, it's on the east side to go south.
0: If you're heading east.
2: Yeah, if you're heading east, that's what I'm saying. I head east. And I go around the roundabout to the southbound entrance ramp, and I go down that ramp. I do it all the time.
0: I'm just saying is when you go into the second roundabout, there's that little half circle there. You know, they don't need that there. I mean, it just confuses everybody. They're all up there and stomping on their brakes. And
2: I'll have to look. I'll have to look the next time.
0: Nobody comes through there, though.
2: I can't picture that second circle you're talking about.
0: Well, it's the quarter circle between the westbound lane and the eastbound lane.
2: I'll have to look.
0: The closest pieces of that circle to I-75 between the westbound and the eastbound lane. There's, you know, it's a full circle there. So if you take that portal out there, nobody would get confused.
2: All right, well, I'll have to look. I'll have to look and we'll talk more about it.
0: You go into that second one, you go halfway around that circle, then you go straight across to get on I-75 north. Or as you're going into it, you take a right and go south on I-75. But that little part, but not all exits are like that because some of those,
2: right.
0: You know, they'll say if you want to go south, you want to go on the, you got to go north and make a loop, come down in on the west side of 75.
2: I will have to look. I will look and then we'll talk about it.
0: Yeah, some of these are useless, you know what I mean?
2: All right.
0: There's not an okay, thank you.
2: Good enough, Greg. Thanks. Take care. Bye-bye now. David in Bay City, before I have to take a break here. David, good morning.
3: Good morning, Art. Back to the gentleman who was talking about the roundabout. There is a purpose for that, and if he calls MDOT in Saginaw, Michigan there, they'll explain it to him. But there is a purpose for that. My reason for calling has to do with the NA... non-alcoholic drinks,
2: okay.
3: The beers or the IPAs.
2: Yeah.
3: This started back in 1992. I was drinking the old duels, and they wanted to charge me tax on it. It's considered a cereal beverage when it's less than 0.5% per volume.
2: Yep.
3: That is no sales tax. One month ago, I want to get this out there. I've been talking to Lansing and whatnot. I've even got paperwork back from a 92. Bay City Times did an article on it. There's still a lot of stores in Michigan, lower and upper, that are charging the tax. They're not aware of the law. The state is not going to tell them, this store, don't charge the tax. The state is getting all this tax money that they shouldn't be. Get a load of this. 1 month ago, Sam's Club, Saginaw, Michigan, I was charged tax on Michelob Ultra Zero NA. Zero alcohol.
2: Mm-hmm.
3: So I did talk to the manager there. I haven't been back to see if they corrected it yet. A lot of little party stores know about it. I had to educate Meyer in Bay City back in 92. I educated other party stores back in 92. So this... There's over 100 NA non-alcoholic beers. The tax money, I figured out roughly, the state is getting by sales possibly $1 to $2 million that they should not be getting paid. I do not mind paying Caesar what Caesar's due, but I'm doing this so everybody's got a heads up.
2: Good.
3: When they buy an NA beer.
2: Don't pay the tax.
3: 0.5%.
2: Yep. Very good.
3: No sales tax.
2: All right. Good notion. Thanks. Right. David, appreciate it.
3: Thank you very much.
2: Take care.
3: Yes, keep up the good show.
2: Thanks.
3: Bye-bye.
2: All right, that'll do it for calls, but let's head out to St. John this morning because the Ag Expo is taking place, and Terry Henney's out there. Terry, good morning.
1: Good morning, Arthur. Yes, we are. Ag Expo, Agro Expo. This is the premier ag farm outdoor event for the entire year here in Michigan. Marnie Schwarzentruber, you head this thing up. You are, well, when anything goes wrong, your phone rings.
4: That's correct, and it goes on and off all day, but I have a great team that support me in getting this show to run as smoothly as it does, and after 10 years, we're a pretty well-oiled machine.
1: I think you got it figured out. 10 years, quite an experience.
4: Yes, no, I mean, I've been here for four of those, but I've been at the Agro Expo since it started, so it's a great event, and we welcome everyone to come out today.
1: Now, Marnie, I want you to know, Art, she was very thoughtful. She set me up in a booth.
2: With food.
1: That's right next to the ice cream social.
2: How did I know?
1: And the door, you walk out the door, I'm in the exhibit hall. And you go just outside, and how many food trucks are there out there?
4: I have a total of 7 food trucks, five food trucks, and then 3 concessions out in the field. So we've got lemonade, we've got elephant ears, and then we've got some great Mexican food, some barbecue, some rice bowls, and some traditional sandwiches. So we got a lot to offer.
1: All right, you Terry, do the farm show while I eat?
2: Now, Terry, I want you to do the farm show before you go out there.
1: Oh, okay. Agro Expo on Findlay Road in the St. John's area till what, 3 o'clock this afternoon?
4: Yeah, today ends at 3 p.m. And then the ride and drive for the tractor ride drive, that ends at 2 today. So be sure to get here before that.
1: Yeah, that's a lot of fun. A lot more coming up during the farm program in just a few minutes, Arthur.
2: All right, Terry, we'll look for it. Get out there and enjoy the food trucks.
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8: This has to do with regulations that would prohibit passengers from making calls using phones on airplanes, which I don't understand in the first place. If it is a business policy and people aren't adhering to it, airlines say the big problem is it's a disruption for passengers. And just recently introduced was the Quiet Skies Act of 2026.
7: This represents, so it's a failing on the part of the customer to adhere to the policy. It's a failure on the part of the airline to enforce their policy. Kick them off the plane.
8: Kick them off the plane at 30,000 feet.
7: Mid-flight.
8: I like that.
7: I like that. See if I care.
8: That'll solve the problem. Do it once and it'll never happen again.
7: Exactly.
8: Common decency for people.
7: Yeah.
8: If it's a policy, you adhere to it. Shouldn't have to be a rule in the first place.
7: No.
8: It shouldn't have to be a law. Just a common decency, people.
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2: All right, that'll do it for Focus for today. Back tomorrow with lots more, of course. Time now to head over to Baird & Company, find out what's happening in the world of the markets, and we do that with David Anderson. David, good morning to you.
11: Hey, good morning. Happy hump day, Art. How are you?
2: Hey, we're doing fine. We're doing fine. So how are the markets doing on this midweek?
11: Well, Wall Street is having a lackluster day midweek as investors digest the latest inflation report, which was largely in line with expectations. Currently, the Dow Jones Industrial Average is down 20 points at 53,768 on a volume of 280 million shares, while the NASDAQ is up 107 points. At 26,553 on volume of 534 million shares.
2: That's about as lackluster as it gets.
11: Absolutely. We'll take those days occasionally, right?
2: Absolutely, absolutely. So your ticker tip for the day?
11: Today's tip, should you buy or lease your next car? 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
2: Bye-bye now. 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
1: A partly cloudy good morning to you. I hope your day is going well for you, wherever you might be. Terry Henney broadcasting today from Agro Expo Farm Show in the St. John's area. Jonathan Dent back at Radio Center. Good morning. How you doing?
7: Good morning. We're doing all right.
1: Have you got some sun there, Jonathan?
7: Yeah, it's just starting to break through the clouds a little bit, but still quite a few clouds in the sky here.
1: We're partly cloudy here. We did have quite a bit of fog earlier this morning. Things cleared off. And it's a terrific day to be outside because you don't have to worry too much about the brilliant sun. You got a few clouds. It's a hazy sun right now. A lot of people at Agro Expo. I was taking a look a little bit earlier this morning at a line of thundershowers that moved in the northwest corner of the Lower Peninsula, skirted through around the Gladwin area, Pinconning, and then across the Saginaw Bay into and around Unionville and Seawing before it finally began to dissipate, and saw rainfall amounts of anywhere from 3 to 6 tenths of an inch, with Seawing reporting better than a half inch and Unionville picking up about 4 tenths of an inch. It looks like Pinconning picked up a little bit, Standish also. But the heaviest amount of precipitation was in the north-central part of the Lower Peninsula. Yesterday, Jonathan, at our 12:30 market update, we talked a little bit about all of the severe weather that was happening in southern Wisconsin, northern sections of Illinois, looping down into and around Indiana, Ohio, West Virginia, into the mid-Atlantic states before it finally broke down. Those folks, once again, picking up rainfall amounts, well, they say an inch to 2 inches an hour in a number of spots, and upwards of 6 inches of rain just yesterday, on top of what you and I talked about, where we were looking at somewhere between 4 and 6 inches of rain in practically the same spots that they got it late yesterday afternoon and overnight. They continue to have some major issues with flooding. All that activity is trying to move off to the east, but the main frontal system, the main pathway of these systems continues to be running from, let's say, Nebraska, ranging all the way into Kentucky and everything to the north and south of that line. They're once again getting hit with quite a bit of storm activity. Three tornadoes reported yesterday in sections of Illinois. Columbus, Ohio had a wind gust of right around 100 miles per hour. And close to a million, if not more than a million people, were without power yesterday in Illinois, Indiana, and Ohio. Few sprinkles in the Tawas area and Michigan Stum, as we indicated. Again, very spotty. These systems are moving through. They look rather ominous on radar, but once they cross through, where radar is showing that it's raining, it's not. And we owe all of that to, quite frankly, the extreme dry conditions that we're seeing in the particular areas where the rain just does not even touch the ground. Jonathan, temperature-wise, where are we at?
7: Well, we're in that mid-70s range. Right now, out at the airport, they're reporting mostly sunny skies at 76 degrees. Downtown Midland's at 79. They're a little bit warmer than what we've seen. We're seeing around our area. Here at Radio Center, 75 degrees. Variable winds may be prevailing southwest, but not too much of a breeze there. And we're at that 79 to 83% humidity.
1: Yeah, a gentleman just stopped by the booth here from Elsie. Wanted to know if he was going to get rain this afternoon. All I did was look at him. And he said, okay.
7: Good luck.
1: I understand. Sun, clouds, a spotty shower later again this afternoon, especially in Michigan's Thumb and along the Lake Huron shoreline. That's going to be the best chance of seeing anything later today. I'm looking for a high temperature of right around 84. Partly cloudy skies tonight with a low of 60. We are going to be noticing a little bit of a wind shift. We'll be looking at northwest and eventually northeast winds overnight tonight. The northeast breeze will continue into the morning hours tomorrow and over pretty much all of tomorrow, but it's going to be very light, only about 5 to 7 miles per hour. Needless to say, not much of any chance of rain at all. 83 for a high tomorrow with a mix of sun and clouds. 61 for a low tomorrow night. Then moving into Friday, a big high-pressure system will be moving in over Lake Superior. Sunshine, 83 for a high, 61 for a low. Again, a northeast breeze. It'll pick up a little bit more during the day on Friday because that high will be closer to us. Clear skies, maybe a few clouds on Friday night, 58 for a low. Moving into Saturday, partly cloudy, becoming cloudy as we go through the day on Saturday, 82 for a high. If there is going to be the chance, a little bit better chance of seeing some rain, it'll be on Saturday night and early Sunday morning. Looking for clouds and some showers, especially after midnight on Saturday night, into the morning hours on Sunday. Our low on Saturday night, 66, our high on Sunday, 81. But as we go through the day on Sunday, the chances of precipitation will be falling off. We're going to be looking at partly cloudy to mostly clear skies on Sunday night with a low of 60. Then on Monday and Tuesday to start off the work week next week, low 80s for a high, upper 50s for a low, partly cloudy skies to start off the work week. Long range, take us all the way through the 25th of the month, above average on those temperatures, average as far as the moisture goes. So not much relief for a lot of folks, but hopefully those scattered showers do cross your back porch and you do get some much-needed precipitation. Record high, incidentally, on this day, Jonathan, was 94. That was set in 1947. In 1947, August the 12th, is the warmest day on record. A year ago today, we broke a record as far as precipitation goes. Out at the airport, 1 2/3 inch of rain. But there were some other spots in the Tri-City area and in the state of Michigan that picked up a little bit more than that. We're looking at the south of Midland to Linwood, anywhere from 2 to 3 inches of rain a year ago today. West of Flint, more than 3 1/4 inches of rain. Lapeer area, just under 4 inches. Ashley, where we drove through this morning, southern Ithaca, we wound up with 5 1/2 inches of rain in that area. Flushing, anywhere from 2 to 3 inches. Owosso, 2 to 2 1/4. And the Merrill area, where a couple of farmers have mentioned to me they are really dry there. A year ago, we picked up 2 1/2 inches of rain in the Merrill area. More on the weather as we go through the broadcast. Standing by on this busy day, what do we have, Jonathan?
7: Well, the markets are up to start off this Wednesday morning. We'll check in with Kevin Pike over at Star of the West, and he'll fill us in as to what's going on there. Then Doug Klein from Oppenheimer joins us. That's what's coming up. 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
2: Not so much this week, but next week on Tuesday, we're going to be over at the MSU Research Farm in the Reese Richville area, where the Sugar Beet and Dry Bean Harvest Equipment Clinic will be going on. The folks at Star of the West, as well as the Rummel Agency and American Crystal Hybrids, invite you to attend this meeting. Everything kicks off at about 8 o'clock with registration, then at 9 o'clock, presentations, equipment clinics, sessions, and a whole lot more going on. And, of course, a lunch will be served as well. For more information, just dial up MSU Extension and take a look for the Sugar Beet and Dry Bean Harvest Equipment Clinic put on by Richmond Brothers, as well as Ropa, Homer, and Amity, and John Deere. We say good morning to Kevin Pike over at Star of the West. Kevin, good morning. How are we looking?
3: Good morning, Terry. Yeah, I figured I'd jump on here while the market's booming here. I didn't really like last Friday too much.
2: Yeah, you better keep the key to the back door away from Cody. I think he's trying to get in.
3: Yeah, I hear him knocking.
2: So what is going on with the markets?
3: Yeah, today wheat is really driving up the market today as Ukraine and Russia exchange attacks last night. Ukraine hit Russia's primary export terminal. One interesting set of numbers I actually saw today is that from August 1st through August 12th of last year, Ukraine grain exports were at 1.2 million metric tons. And this year, they're only at 280,000 metric tons. So in these ongoing attacks over there, you're really seeing a drastic change here. And then also we have the USDA report coming out here at noon. This report is sometimes a big mover on the corn side. We'll wait to see what the USDA reports for corn yields and acres. Traders are expecting a slight reduction in corn yield along with the increase of old crop export demand. We'll also be keeping a close eye on world stocks to see how much the USDA adjusts the EU stocks. With their crop being heavily impacted by drought, will they make the adjustment now or wait until their harvest gets underway? On the soybean side, traders are not expecting them to move too much as historically this report is relatively mild for soybeans. Soybeans are bullish today with another sale to China bringing up total purchases to 7 million bushels out of the 25 million bushel agreement. Weather across the central and eastern corn belt continues to keep being a little bearish here as even though they're getting plenty of precipitation, we are not seeing any of that locally here. But
2: boy, I guess. I had a salesperson that sells farm equipment stop by the booth, and he mentioned this morning that he travels from, I think he said Grand Rapids, over to the Frankenmuth area in the Thumb, and then north. And he lives in the Vesterberg area. And he said he's seen a lot more dry fields than he's seen wet, but there are some real garden spots. And fortunately, that Frankenmuth area and sections of Michigan's Thumb, he said, boy, that's some of the best crops he's seen in his travels.
3: Yeah, I think some of that heat earlier in mid-July really helped this crop, but man, it wouldn't be bad to get another splash on here.
2: No, it sure wouldn't. So, on the board right now, what do you have?
3: Yeah, on the board, cash wheat is up 24 at 639 on the white, 564 on the red. New crop 27 is up 16 at 676 on the white, 601 on the red. Cash corn is up 8 at 390. New crop is up 5 at 416. Cash and new crop soybeans is up 7 at 1101, and new crop 27 is up 1 at 1082.
2: And again, that government report, that's at noon today?
3: Yep, it'll be at released at noon here.
2: All righty. Kevin, thank you so much. You take care.
3: Thank you.

0: Better than the average bear.
1: Well, yep. The CPI came in today, a little bit hot, but expected. So the numbers matched their expectations, which I guess is good. Stock markets, okay. The Dow is unchanged. The S&P up 0.25%, and the NASDAQ up 0.75%. So that's all positive, all good that way. PPI comes out in 2 days. I should say it comes out Thursday, which is one day. And so we're going to have a couple Fed governors talking that day, which I guess that's what the market's going to wait for now, the next bit of news. So anyway, here's your numbers. The September corn, 446, up 9.25. November soybeans, 1159 and 3/4, up 8.75. I should say that, yeah, that's September. And the September wheat is 655, up 24.5. Sugar's holding up okay, 16.8 cents, so that's just trending slowly up. The December corn, 469.5, up 9. January soybeans, 1192.5, up 8.5. And then December wheat, 670.75, up 22.5. Over to energy, stable anyway. The crude is at 83.18, that's down 2 cents. The heating oil is at 430.5, up a nickel. Gasoline is 312.5, down 2 cents, and natural gas is 280.25, that's up 3.5 cents. Precious metals: gold is at 44.80.70, up $39.60. The copper is at 663.25, down 0.1 cents. Silver is at 66 even, that's up $1.65, and platinum is at 1781.20, up $26.30. Then over to the currencies. The Canadian dollar, 71.94, down one tick. The euro's at 115.54, down two ticks. The British pound is 135.06, up three ticks. And Swiss franc is 123.61, down 12 ticks.
0: All right.
1: Much there.
0: No, I guess not. We had a few people ask me if you were going to be here. And I said, well, I don't know, depending on what the markets look like. he might come in incognito, if you know what I mean.
2: The Rotten Tomato markets are up.
1: Yeah. Yeah, right, exactly.
0: don't tell him. Okay, Doug, yeah. you take care. All right.
1: All right. Yep.
0: All righty, Doug Klein over at Oppenheimer. 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
7: They've got a big display, big booth, again, till 3 o'clock this afternoon. Just stop by and look for the Ellen's booth. Jonathan?
8: Time to check in with Nutrien Ag Solutions now. Ed Benkert, good morning.
9: Hey, good morning, guys. How you doing?
7: Hey, real good, Ed. I see there's a few Nutrien flags flying around.
9: Yeah, I'm actually not there today with you, Terry. I'm up in the Thumb with our Ubley location. Actually calling on some customers and talking Dynagro wheat and, solving some agronomy issues and just making some farm calls today.
7: Now, did they get a little bit of rain earlier this morning, Ed?
9: We did, yeah. We were north of Bad Axe, and I don't know, what, maybe a tenth or two we probably got. It was a nice little shower that moved through, much needed.
7: What are you seeing as far as our wheat stubble goes? What are producers looking at, and what should they be doing?
9: Yeah, wheat stubble-wise, I mean, obviously lime, you know, get your P and K done. And, you know, if you have a cover crop or clover out there, obviously, you know, you're going to want to let that grow. But, you know, with the lack of rainfall, some guys are cutting it to just knock the weeds down a little bit, Terry. I mean, we got to be careful we don't let this water hemp get out of control. It's out there, and you know, I know the cover crop's great, but we got to limit the weed seeds as well. So I think managing that, getting your P and K done, and you know, picking good wheat varieties. Dynagro's got a new one, 9742W, that took the state trials. We're pretty limited on seed, but we're going to try to get as much of that out this fall as we can, and up in the Thumb, that might be wheat growing areas.
7: What's your thought, Ed, as far as wheat this fall? Do you think we're going to get a few more acres?
9: You know, I think our crop went in pretty timely, Terry, and I always say if we have an early planting season on dry beans, soybeans, and the price is decent, I mean, I'm sure guys would like it higher. I think if somebody told me earlier today it's up today. I didn't hear the markets, but, you know, trying to figure out what crops to grow, I think there's more benefits with wheat than just the price and the revenue. It's the rotational aspect. It's the cover crop opportunity, the straw going back in the ground, or the straw if you're going to harvest it for livestock. I mean, I think wheat just brings a ton of benefits to the farm that sometimes guys overlook when they're just looking at dollars per acre, you know.
7: Yeah, I think you're right there. Ed, you take care. Drive careful. We'll talk to you again, all right?
9: Yeah, you too, Terry. Thank you.
7: You bet. Ed Benkert with Nutrien Ag. Jonathan?
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10: 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We're open Monday through Friday, 8 to 5, Saturday, 8 to 4, and you can call us at 989-835-4708.
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3: The Markley, Van Camp, and Robbins Show. Jamie Markley, David Van Camp, Scott Robbins. You know what it's time for. The five missing sticks. Just kidding. The five stories we're watching today.
4: Number five, the Department of Homeland Security published a notice that outlined plans to provide ICE officers with gloves that will deliver electric shocks. They call them conductive distraction and de-escalation devices.
5: That's awesome.
4: Yeah. Number five. I always love like government, cop, yes, military speak. They're electric shock. They're taser gloves.
5: Yes.
4: But no, they are conductive distraction and de-escalation devices. Okay.
5: Well, they'll do it. Yeah.
4: Yep. Mm-hmm. Socialist Francesca Hong narrowly lost her race in the Wisconsin governor's Democrat primary. David Crowley won, pulling off the upset. But number three, the big story is Milwaukee, though, as the results were delayed for several hours because five of the nine USB sticks were missing the results. They claim election officials clicked the wrong button on five of the tabulators and downloaded audit logs, but not the actual results. Sure.
5: How is that possible?
4: I believe that. 100%.
5: Wrong button.
4: Just a
6: it was a human error, and those happen.
4: Yes.
6: Got it.
4: Number two, President Trump says the U.S. has total control over the Strait of Hormuz, adding, "I think we'll keep it." He tagged it with praise be to Allah. And number one,
6: wait, are ships rolling through there now? It's been closed down.
5: I don't know. That surprised me too when he said that. I thought they had still closed it.
6: Well, that's what the news report was
5: yesterday.
6: Wasn't
5: that yesterday?
6: Yes.
5: Okay.
6: Yeah.
4: Yeah. And then number one, no, Earth is not losing gravity for 7 seconds or whatever today. There is an online rumor that had gained some traction that, yes, Earth was going to be losing gravity for 7 seconds. The hoax claimed it would be because of intersecting gravitational waves from black holes, and NASA was covering it up, building bunkers and planning to rebuild humanity through something called Project Anchor.
5: Yeah, you just don't want to jump during those 7 seconds.
6: Right. Jeez. My gosh.
5: Go up like a balloon.
6: I don't know if you saw in Massachusetts, Democratic lawmakers there advancing a bill that would set up a permanent 11-member commission focused only on people who practice. Have you heard this?
5: No.
6: Islam.
5: Ah. Oh, boy.
6: Senate Bill S-2134 and its House companion would task the panel with identifying and recommending qualified American Muslims for a point of positions at every level of state government, including boards and commissions.
5: Here we go.
6: Commission would also serve as a liaison to the Muslim community, study the impact of state agencies on Muslims, research Islamophobia, and review hate crime laws. Members would be appointed by the governor and other state officials.
5: Called the EM.
6: instead of DEI.
5: Yeah, yeah.
6: The bills have cleared initial committees and now sit in Ways and Means. Muslims make up an estimated 2 to 3% of the state population.
5: Diversity, equity, and Muslims.
6: Are they going to do that for everybody?
5: No, of course not.
6: For Hindus?
5: No.
6: No?
5: No.
6: Buddhists?
5: No.
6: Okay.
5: Atheists?
6: Wiccans?
5: Already got atheists in there.
4: They probably do have something for Wiccans, yeah.
6: Maybe. Something like that.
5: Yeah.
6: Oh, it is Massachusetts.
5: Burning sage and whatnot.
6: Yeah. Holy smokes, man. That is absolutely insane. Entertainment news. Rod Stewart had to cancel his tour. Heart procedure.
5: I saw that.
6: Dude, you know how old he is?
5: 82, right?
6: Yeah.
5: Yeah.
6: These guys, we talked about Mick Jagger yesterday. It's remarkable.
5: Yeah. Oh, yeah.
6: I mean, 83, 82. If you would have gone back 20 years and say, hey, these guys are going to be in their 80s and they're still touring. You believe that?
5: Yeah, Mick Jagger, Rod Stewart, Joe Biden, all roughly the same age. Yeah. You can't wrap your head around it, can you? No.
6: Well, if they sang in the style of Biden, that would be very interesting. Yeah. I don't know. Okay, we got to get to, that El Sayed dude. That unearthed audio of him talking about football is crazy. Then what's your story coming up?
7: We're looking at partly cloudy skies right now. 80 degrees at the airport, 80 at Radio Center, 81 in downtown Midland, 79 in downtown Bay City. And here at Agro Expo St. John's, just north of St. John's, we're looking at 76 degrees. Forecast coming up in a moment. We'll take a look at the markets in just a second. But before he gets away, because he's a busy man, from Ellen's Equipment, we've got Tom. Good morning, or I should say good afternoon.
8: Good afternoon. How's it going?
7: It's going fantastic. Tom, you guys have got one heck of a display here at Agro Expo this year. Tell us what the folks can see.
8: We do. So we pulled out all the stops. We've got a T7 440XD, which is a brand new tractor. There's only two in the country right now. We've got one of those at our booth that you can check out. We've got a combine, a chopper. We've got a Develon loader, lots of skid steers and Bobcat equipment, lots of New Holland equipment. So we've got tons of things that people can walk in and check out and just take a look hands-on.
7: Yeah, from what I understand, did you have a drone yesterday that you were working with?
8: No. Well, we did a couple of drone shots, but just wanted to kind of get a picture of the lot there. But, yeah, it's a great view from the sky and all the different vendors and stuff. So it's really, really pretty cool here.
7: You've got four locations, and you have really been busy.
8: Yep, so we have three locations. There's one in McBain, so way north near Cadillac. There's one in Beale City, which is near Mount Pleasant, and we've got one in Ithaca, Michigan.
7: Yeah, well, I was thinking of this location for today.
8: Absolutely.
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8: 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So we've got a couple of parts positions as well. 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
7: And how do they get a hold of you?
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7: Tom, a delight to see you.
8: You too. Yeah, it's great to see you.
7: Take care. Ellen's Equipment, one of the many vendors that are here at Agro Expo. As far as our markets go right now, big move as far as the wheat complex goes. We're looking at the wheat up 23, 618 for the white wheat, 578 for the red at MAC in Breckenridge. New crop is up 15 at 654 for the white, the red at 614. Corn is up 9 cents at 420, new crop up 9 at 409. The soybeans up 8, old crop, new crop at MAC in Breckenridge at 1116. According to Baird & Company, the Dow is having a good day, up 27, 53,818 with 336 million shares. The NASDAQ is up 117 at 26,563, 620 million. The S&P is currently up 16 at 7704. We have a south-southwest breeze right around 4 miles per hour. 72% is our humidity. Barometric pressure is dropping off just a little bit at 29.78. 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Got to supply the food for an event coming up? Not a problem. 989-894-5531. Want to dine in? Even better. Corner of Cass and Michigan on the south side of Bay City. Want to make a reservation for more than just a few people? 989-894-5531. Krizak's House. As far as our weather goes, mix of sun and clouds, spotty showers here and there. It's a broken record, I know, but that's the way it's going to be for the remainder of the day today. But tonight, partly cloudy skies after a high of about 84, will drop down to 60. Tomorrow, a mix of sun and clouds, 83 for a high, 61 for a low. A northeast breeze will change things around just a little bit. On Friday, sunshine, 83 for a high, 61 for a low. Right now, it looks like the best chance of any precipitation over a broader area will be on Sunday night, or I should say Saturday night and early Sunday morning. That's a look at markets weather at the bottom of the hour. More Markley, Van Camp, and Robbins now on WSGW.
6: Markley, Van Camp, and Robbins Show. 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
3: So I know people in Michigan really do think Abdul, how do you say the other part of his name?
5: Saeed.
3: No, not Al Saeed, the part.
4: I think it's Al
3: Muhammad, and then it's something else in there.
5: I think that's how it's spelled.
3: I forget exactly how you pronounce it. Anyway.
5: I don't know.
3: All this stuff got unearthed. You talked about it a little bit yesterday, David, what he had said about football.
4: Oh, yeah.
3: Have you heard him actually, the audio?
4: No. I have not heard the actual audio, no.
3: Okay, again, this dude running for Senate in Michigan, and roll it.
9: I'm out there hitting somebody, trying to hit them harder than they hit me, recognizing that both of us are at risk of injury, all because we got to tell ourselves that we're stronger, faster, more powerful.
3: So he's talking about his history playing football. Mm-hmm. And the way I understand it, he fancied himself quite a player. Mm-hmm. But then people were trying to find any evidence of that, and they were coming up short. I don't know if that's true or not, but just for reference back to it.
9: And, you know, let alone, and like in our own lives, it has destructive consequences, let alone what that tells us about what our country does, right? You think about all the wars that we fight abroad, all of the sordid history of oppressing other people in the name of this American idea, right? Whether it was, quote, manifest destiny and destroying Native Americans, or it was the transatlantic slave trade, where, you know, folks who, quote, founded this country on the backs of Native folks that they destroyed, then captured people, enslaved them, and had them work their fields because they thought it was their right, right? And all of this, like a lot of these narratives, you kind of see echoed in the ethos of football.
5: Wow.
3: Something tells me that's not going to fly well in Michigan.
5: There's a reach.
4: Oh, that's going to be... That is going to be reaching a lot of Michiganders this fall on Saturdays.
3: Oh, yeah.
5: Oh, yeah, I'd buy time during the games, yeah.
3: Mm-hmm. Well, and this whole thing, it goes back to the oppressed and oppressors, all this. Like, your ancestors never oppressed anybody. Abdul,
4: right.
3: Give me a freaking break. And then he was talking about the Second Amendment. I don't know, did you hear that one, David?
4: No, I have not heard that one.
3: Oh, well, I know how you feel about the Second Amendment, David, as many Americans do. He's comparing it to healthcare a little bit.
4: What?
3: Roll it.
9: Imagine what America might be if we took access to healthcare as seriously as some people take access to guns. If I could tweak one thing about the Constitution, it would be two words in the Second Amendment, from the right to bear arms to the right to have healthcare. Guns take a lot of lives in America. Healthcare? Healthcare saves them.
3: You look really confused.
4: That's just actually, again, a lot of these people, they talk a good game when they're on script. You know, they can answer. Mm-hmm. They have their prepared, canned answers. But, man, when they're left to their own devices and just mm-hmm. expressing their own thoughts, they're morons.
5: They are.
4: Because that doesn't even make sense.
6: No. But I could see a woman falling for it.
4: Right.
10: Yeah, he's right.
6: Yeah, guns hurt people. Healthcare saves people. Because right now, if someone's injured, they can't go to the hospital and get treated.
4: Yeah.
6: Yes, they can.
4: Yeah.
5: I'm waiting for him to draw the parallel between us and bowling. Like, we're the pins, and the oppressor is the ball. And the stock is
6: like, where are you going with that?
5: Yeah,
6: that's hilarious.
5: Yeah.
6: By the way, something else I just happened to hear this morning. This was on Good Morning America, ABC. Since we're on the topic of Michigan, I'm just going to play this for you and get your reaction. I don't know if you've heard this story or not.
11: So the University of Michigan is getting rid of some final grades for the sake of students' mental health. The university announcing it's dropping first semester grades in an effort to, quote, curb the mental health crisis faced by many young college students. This is a pilot program. It's
6: set to roll out. Hold on. Time out. We've got a rolling of the eyes from Mr. Scott Robbins.
5: Well, my God, man. Yeah, it bums me out that I fail. Yeah, it sucks. It affects my weekend, my mental health. My allowance, everything. Yeah, I hate it.
6: Yeah. It goes on. Here you go.
11: 27. It applies to students enrolled in the College of Literature, Science, and the Arts. So that's about half of Michigan's roughly 8,000 first-year students. Now, class results will be displayed as either pass or no credit on transcripts, and students will still receive grades in the class as the semester unfolds, but final grades will not be recorded. And Michigan is one of the largest universities in the United States. It has over 35,000 undergraduates, and the school says the program will allow a smooth on-ramp as freshmen accelerate from high school into a more rigorous college curriculum, and it'll give students a chance to refine their academic skills and build early momentum. Now, Michigan declined further comment, but did tell ABC News that they will, quote, have more details to share this fall as faculty, staff, and students in the College of Literature, Science, and the Arts continue to inform the design, development, and implementation of a pilot program.
12: Hmm. Just a few years too late for me.
6: Not that funny. What are we doing?
5: I don't know, man.
4: I mean, I've heard of, like, pass-fail stuff, but it wasn't so much because of, like, mental health things. Like, my calculus class that I took at Houston Community College before transferring to North Texas, that was pass-fail. But that was because it was a prerequisite required by the state, and it was community college. So the professor, who was one of the best teachers I'd ever had, was like, yeah, it's pass-fail, whatever. I know most of y'all are either just trying, you're just trying to move on to the next thing.
6: Mm-hmm.
4: And so, yeah, great news for me because I suck at that stuff.
6: Mm-hmm. But for your mental health.
4: No, what for the mental health?
6: I thought your job was to get these people ready for the real world, mm-hmm. to tackle the challenges ahead. And you think about the history of 18-year-olds, and maybe not your own personal history, but what 18-year-olds have been able to accomplish, many great things, if they're actually challenged. But the more you coddle and baby, doesn't it seem like that's the last thing they would need?
4: Yeah.
6: And if you're not ready for that rigorous schedule, there's JUCO.
4: Right.
6: My gosh. There are other avenues. I was like, I saw that. And I cannot wait to see Robin's reaction to that.
5: Well,
6: anyway, you didn't disappoint with the rolling of the eyes.
5: No, but man, it's...
6: I know.
5: I mean, I can remember looking at a report card going, oh, damn, boy, I'm bummed. I wish they could expunge my grades.
6: Okay, I had the 1 year of, quote, business school, as you well know, and you've had fun with many times, from the American Institute of Commerce and the broadcast part of that school.
5: I got the sweatshirt.
4: What a great name for that school.
6: Thank you.
5: It was in a mall.
6: And it's a hake.
5: It was in a mall.
6: It was next to a Mexican restaurant and an arcade. And at that time, the drinking age in Iowa was 19. It was fantastic. Because it was, you know, your speech class right to Tsukasa. There was a pitcher waiting. Anyway, after high school, which was sort of a disaster, it's like, okay, I'm going to take this serious. And I make the dean's list. And to hear my brother or sisters to this day, oh my gosh. Mom would tell anyone with an earshot, Jamie made the dean's list.
4: Oh, God.
10: Like, I know you all thought he was a loser, but you know what? He Dean's List.
6: It doesn't matter that it's the American Institute of Commerce.
5: I would argue that
6: there was pride in that.
5: That pitcher of beer after your classes were over primed you for what you were going to be doing later.
6: Yeah, going next door to the arcade to play track and field.
5: Well, that and working and then going drinking.
6: Yes.
4: I just love that the American Institute of Commerce had a Dean's List.
6: Thank you. Did I mention I was on it?
5: Yes, you
6: thank
5: did.
6: You. Yes.
4: You're in the Hall of Fame now.
6: It's that time. We do it a couple of times a day. Go around the table. It may not be the biggest story out there. But it caught your attention. David, today, what's your story?
4: Well, I know that a lot of news outlets haven't really been talking about the Fauci texts, like, at all.
6: No, dude. No. It's like it never happened.
4: He's like, yeah, you know that... theoretically, yeah, it's possible that pregnant women in the first trimester could, miscarry in the first trimester after getting the COVID vaccine. Oh.
6: That's huge news.
4: That is huge news. I cannot imagine any woman, especially of, like, childbearing age, who's trying to get pregnant or maybe did suffer a miscarriage. I can't imagine any woman in that age group that wouldn't be interested in that story.
6: Yes, and their moms, grandmas.
5: Right.
6: Everyone would be interested in that story.
4: I thought this is interesting, though, as John Roberts on Fox was talking about it. He said something that I don't think I've ever heard him say before, but it's interesting.
13: Especially after dose two. A cytokine storm is essentially when the body releases too many inflammatory signals that could cause high fever, inflammation, and in extreme cases, life-threatening illness. So this is just coming to light now, Sandra, that Fauci had these concerns. And I remember when I got the boosters, I developed pericarditis, then that went away. Then when I had the second booster, it came roaring back again. So, you know, the body reacts differently to these things depending.
4: Wow.
6: Wow. I heard somebody else say this too, and I know because sometimes I can't remember the time and everything else.

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0: The Markley, Van Camp, and Robin Show. 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
0: News update, David Van Camp.
1: Well, of course, there is the big Wisconsin primary with Francesca Hong losing barely to David Crowley in the Democrat race for governor there. And boy, I'm just waiting for somebody to come out and just say, okay, we all know this was rigged, right?
0: No kidding. Or who's going to demand the recount or something?
2: Yeah. Well, the progressives will, I'm sure.
0: We'll see. All right, we got to get to Nimrod. Here we go.
3: When the going gets tough.
4: Damn it, this is too hard.
3: The dumb get dumber.
5: All right, Dan.
3: It's Nimrod's in the News on the Markley, Van Camp, and Robbins Show.
4: I love the poorly educated.
0: All right. Nimrod's in the News. We go to Arizona, where troopers pull over a driver Saturday night. Is clearly driving under the influence. We're talking 2.5 times the legal limit. Wow. And crazy part, the driver did have a vanity license plate on the front of their vehicle that said, arrive alive, in all caps and around the edges. Okay. Said, drive sober or get pulled over. Of course,
2: irony. Yes.
0: Had some fun with that. A lesson in practice what you preach. 2.5 times. Dang. And that's Nimrod's in the News.

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7: From ABC News, I'm Michelle Franzen. In the closely watched primary race for Minnesota's governor, ABC News projecting that Minnesota's Republican State House Speaker Lisa DeMuth will win the Republican nomination, defeating Trump's endorsed candidate Mike Lindell. He's the former CEO of MyPillow and a controversial figure. Lindell rose to political prominence as a major voice against the 2020 election results and says he will wait to see the numbers before accepting the results in this race, suggesting, though, he's prepared to support DeMuth if they don't go his way.
8: If we don't find anything, then obviously I will get behind our party and give them every idea and every plan we had to move our state forward to get rid of the evil leadership we have now in this state.
7: Affordability remaining a hot button issue for the primaries and midterm elections. According to the latest numbers from the government, inflation cooled slightly, dipping 0.1 percentage point from June to July. ABC's Elizabeth Schulze says Americans, though, are still not getting much relief when it comes to food costs, transportation, and services.
9: When you kind of dig into the details here, there are still a big impact from higher oil prices showing up with the price of gas, which is up more than 20% over the past year. You see it trickling into airfares, also up more than 20%. You do see those kind of ripple effects of higher oil prices to transportation services.
7: We're learning more about the security measures taken during President Trump's trip to Turkey last month, where he snuck onto a different plane. Here's ABC's Jonathan Carl.
10: The New York Times reports that U.S. officials feared the Iranians had information on Trump's whereabouts in Turkey and that they could target his plane with a surface-to-air missile. As President Trump was moved to another plane in a catering truck, the traveling press and most of his staff remained on the now decoy Air Force One, including Treasury Secretary Scott Bessent and Secretary of State Marco Rubio.
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15: Here's your WSGW weatherology forecast. Spotty showers and thunderstorms today, with mostly sunny skies and a high of 86. Tonight, rain showers and thunderstorms taper off, leaving mostly cloudy skies and a low of 64. Partly sunny on Thursday with a high of 85. Cool air moves in over the late week, dropping temperatures gradually into the low 80s. Friday, sunshine with a high of 83. Northeast winds at 10 miles per hour gust to 20. Saturday, isolated showers, partly sunny with a high of 83. I'm meteorologist Bella Pittman with the WSGW weatherology forecast. Right now, it's 81 degrees.
16: 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Deep! Gone!
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11: Michigan's U.S. Senate election. The primary election is over. It's on to the general election. One of the most closely watched Democratic Senate primaries in the country was held here in Michigan. Abdul El Sayed nearly defeated Haley Stevens, winning the Democratic nomination by about one percentage point. In the Republican primary, Mike Rogers ran unopposed. As we are here in the middle of August, the general election date, November 3rd, is less than 3 months away. The WSGW online poll question for you, if the election for U.S. Senate was held today, how would you vote? Would it be for Abdul El Sayed? Would it be for Mike Rogers? Would it be neither? Would it be? I'm not sure. A little early voting gauge. When you go to WSGW.com, scroll down the homepage and find the online poll box to place your vote.

0: The Markley, Van Camp, and Robbins Show. Jamie Markley, David Van Camp, Scott Robbins, and now, five stories we're watching today.
1: Number five, the Department of Homeland Security published a notice that outlined plans to provide ICE officers with gloves that will deliver electric shocks.
0: Yes.
1: Taser gloves. They call them, though, conductive distraction and de-escalation devices.
0: Yes.
2: Isn't it kind of like those joke buzzers you used to get when you were a kid and have it in the palm of your hand?
1: Yeah,
2: and
1: but...
2: shake your hand and get a little jolt of electricity.
1: Wattage, yeah.
0: Yeah. Yeah. Reminds me of the old dog collar.
2: Well, yeah.
0: Just with a hand.
2: Yep.
0: There you go.
1: Number four, socialist Francesca Hong narrowly lost her race in the Wisconsin Democrat governor's primary. David Crowley won the nomination. Number three, the big story is what happened in Milwaukee, though. The results were delayed for several hours because five of the nine USB sticks that were supposed to have the results on them, well, they didn't have the results on them. They had to take it back and re-download data. They claim election officials clicked the wrong button on five of the machines and downloaded audit logs, but not the actual results.

Rod Stewart returns to Soaring Eagle Thursday, September 3rd. 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One last time, Rod Stewart with Richard Marx, September 3rd, SoaringEagleCasino.com.

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11: The Markley Van Camp and Robbins Show. Jamie Markley, David Van Camp, Scott Robbins, thank you for being here. We've talked more about the WNBA in the last couple of weeks than maybe ever. And a lot of that has to do with the whole stance on biological dudes. Sophie Cunningham of the Indiana Fever said, yeah, I don't think biological men should play. I got nothing against anybody. I love everybody, but that's not fair.
12: Right.
11: Which most people agree. And then there's backlash, you know, all over the league, whatever. She gets fouled hard this last Saturday night, and then it seems like her coach is not defending her. She's defending the player that clotheslined her. Mm-hmm. So this is Stephanie White, the Indiana Fever coach, and she does a little pregame speech before the game last night because she had been criticized. She doesn't have the backs of her players, and she's had enough.
13: You know, this isn't necessarily for those people that are in this room. This is more for an online community that's trying to create narratives that simply don't exist. Trying to create a fabrication or distortion of who I am of what I'm about. Our players' success, our players' health and wellness, our players' safety is always a top priority for me. One of the things I pride myself on is my relationships with players.
11: Okay, because the criticism has been in the past that she just doesn't have the back of Caitlin Clark that gets fouled like crazy all the time.
2: Well, she hasn't had. That's fair criticism.
11: I agree with you. All right, go ahead.
13: For those who have anything to say about the play in the last game, I didn't see the play in real time. I went straight to a press conference. I thought the play got called right. Thankfully, Sophie's okay. Was it egregious? Absolutely. When you have a chance to watch that over and over and over on replay, you can see that. I didn't have that in real time.
2: You don't comment on it.
9: There's a photo of her, though, where, I mean, granted, she wasn't at the lower angle, but she's standing right in front of the bench, and she sees it. She's staring at it as the clothesline is coming around.
11: Yes.
2: Well, there you just say, look, I have to see the video. I don't want to comment on it.
11: But that's not what she said. She said, I didn't think it was intentional. She's going to play. She's not going to let you have Liv.
2: It was a hard play, but, you know.
11: I don't think it was intentional.
2: Right.
11: No. You could tell exactly what that was.
2: It wasn't. Of course it was.
11: And there's a history of that player doing that.
2: Yes.
11: Anyway.
13: I take personally any suggestions that I don't 100% always have my players back. I ride with them 10 toes down all the time. All the time. They know that.
11: I think you got the swear word out of here, by the way.
13: It's a shame that we can't have an opportunity to talk about what great basketball they're playing. Because they are fucking this with me. I will always lead with love. I will always lead with grace. I will always lead with humility. And I will always lead with integrity.
11: With grace, you just dropped the F-bomb. But anyway, go ahead.
13: Doesn't mean I'll always get it right. I'm also human. The hate, the fear-mongering, the divisiveness, the stuff that's trying to hijack our league will not win.
11: Now, is she talking about the whole trans thing? She's talking about Enos Kanter, Freedom? The other dude that says, yeah, we're ready to play because this is ridiculous. I think that's what she's getting at.
9: Yeah.
11: So you think, Scott?
2: Yeah, I do. And I think that they've done it to themselves in terms of turning it into, you know, WWE.
9: No,
2: well,
9: people
2: go for the spectacle.
9: Well, yeah, it's race war roller derby.
2: Yeah, it is, right. It's a spectacle.
9: Sure.
2: Yeah.
11: Yeah, you want people to pay attention to the league. They start paying attention. They're like, what is this?
2: Exactly.
11: Anyway, she goes on.
13: It won't win. We are united. We are connected. We will not be divided. Every day these women put their ass on the line.
2: Okay.
11: What does that mean? They go out and play basketball. Now, if you mean they're putting themselves at risk, well, two of your players do.
2: Yeah.
11: For sure. I don't know what that means.
13: Every day. When they go low, we go high. Love will win. Grace will win. Humility will win. And kindness will win. I stand by them. I will always stand by them. Everybody else can go to hell.
11: And then she gets up and walks out.
2: Everybody else can go to
11: that
2: hell.
11: That made you laugh, David.
9: It did. Well, all of a sudden, it's like the hate has no home here.
11: Yes.
9: That goes on. It's amazing.
11: Kindness will win. What are you talking about?
9: I did see some people saying, like, well, you're only making fun of her. Not to me personally, because it's the first time I've actually heard it all the way through. But saying, yeah, people are only making fun of her because she's a woman coach. You wouldn't treat a male coach like that. Excuse me, I'm a man. I'm 40. Yeah, we'd be clowning that guy, too. Kindness will win!
2: Yeah, can you imagine that?
11: Yeah. Oh, my gosh!
2: Imagine the NBA coach saying that? Yeah.
9: Imagine it's like Jerry Jones goes out to a press conference. Love will win. When they go low, we go high. They'd be clowning on that all day.
11: Well, yeah, not only that, you had a player that gets ejected from a game, and rightfully so, and then goes and posts on social media, white privilege.
9: Uh-huh.
11: People are trying to divide us. What?
9: What was the Babylon Bee headline?
11: Caitlin Clark explains, white privilege feels weirdly like getting beat up by giant black lesbians.
9: Yes.
11: The Bee has been on fire lately on a separate story.
2: Yeah, I mean, the NFL coach, you know, quotes Vince Lombardi. She

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7: Here's your WSGW weatherology forecast. Spotty showers and thunderstorms this afternoon with partly sunny skies and a high of 86. Tonight, rain showers and thunderstorms taper off, leaving partly cloudy skies and a low of 64. High pressure to our north clears conditions through the end of the week. Thursday, partly sunny with a high of 85. Friday, sunshine with a high of 83. Northeast winds at 15 miles per hour, gust to 20. Saturday, rain showers and thunderstorms work their way back into the forecast. I'm meteorologist Bella Pittman with the WSGW weatherology forecast. Right now, it's 83 degrees.
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13: Michigan's U.S. Senate election. The primary election is over. It's on to the general election. One of the most closely watched Democratic Senate primaries in the country was held here in Michigan. Abdul El Sayed narrowly defeated Haley Stevens, winning the Democratic nomination by about 1 percentage point. In the Republican primary, Mike Rogers ran unopposed. As we are here in the middle of August, the general election date, November 3rd, is less than 3 months away. 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Would it be for Abdul El Sayed? Would it be for Mike Rogers? Would it be neither? Would it be? I'm not sure. A little early voting gauge. 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

0: All right, let's do it. The Markley Van Camp and Robbins Show. Jamie Markley, David Van Camp, Scott Robbins, and now the five stories we're watching today.
1: Okay, number five, the NYPD is refusing to provide security for New York City Mayor Zoran Mamdani's wife during a planned trip in September. She's going to Syria and Lebanon for some reason. Now, both of those countries are on the State Department's do not travel list. NYPD is saying, we don't get paid for this.
2: No.
1: Yeah.
3: I don't blame them. Incredible.
1: Yeah, number four.
0: But are you surprised?
2: No, but I mean, the State Department's like, don't go there. It's dangerous. Well, if I go, can I take security? Well, no.
0: Yeah, but those are his people.
2: Yes.
1: Number four, the Department of Homeland Security published a notice that outlined plans to provide ICE officers with taser gloves. They call them conductive distraction and de-escalation devices.
3: That's hilarious.
1: That will never not be funny to me. Number three, socialist Francesca Hong narrowly lost her race in the Wisconsin governor's primary. But number two, the big story out of that race is Milwaukee because, well, the results were delayed for several hours because five of the nine USB drives that were transported for processing and to see who, you know, won the election, well, they were missing the results.
2: Unbelievable.
1: Darn the luck.
0: That was really too bad. And, the moment that Kornacki found out during the live broadcast, it was so good.
4: I guess the exact thing, yes, is if five of the USB sticks were missing results from the election, so then they have to go try to re-grab them.
0: He's just looking at the ground. He's shaking his head now. He taps his foot.
4: And they're, all the folks behind the scenes are talking about this as well, so we can also... Look, it's unfortunate.
5: The folks behind the scenes hear you're saying.
4: Yeah.
5: Are
2: so flummoxed.
0: Just dumbfounded.
2: Flummoxed.
0: Yes. That's so good. Okay, sorry.
1: I do love that, just that sigh, like dad just watched the kid take a wheel off the lawnmower for no reason. He's just like,
0: yes.
2: Okay. And you're building. You can't let go of it yet.
1: You're like, hey, he's just a little kid. He doesn't know what he's doing.
2: Boy, you want to.
1: All right. Number one, President Trump says the U.S. has total control over the Strait of Hormuz, adding, I think we will keep it. Praise be to Allah.
0: Well, what does that mean?
1: I think he's talking about the blockade coming out of Iran.
0: Not the Strait of Hormuz being open.
1: Because there is traffic moving through the Strait of Hormuz. The administration is saying one thing about the amount of oil coming through. Other analysts are saying, well, no, it's not quite that much coming through. But something's getting through in the Strait of Hormuz.
0: Okay. All right. And is that it?
1: That's it. Those are the top five stories we're watching today.
0: Okay. Man, oh, man. I wonder what else is going to happen with everything in Tony Fauci's phone. Because you're talking about, I mean, tons of texts and then a bunch of voicemails. I saw Ron Johnson talking about this last night from Wisconsin, saying it's not like we've got this team of people that's, you know, well-staffed. We're going through it as quickly as we can. So the one thing we found out is, yeah, he knew pregnant women, second dose, chance of miscarriage. And a news media right now that will not report it.
1: Well, also, one of the things that's gumming up the works is that he deleted his contact list. So as they're trying to protect people, like redact names and things like that, well, they're having to cross-reference what the numbers are to make sure that they're not accidentally doxing somebody who did nothing wrong.
0: Right. Yeah. All right. We got to get to a news update. A major Hollywood actor wants to be a singer. And the Scott Robbins trifecta all coming up.

0: Before you hit the road this summer, make sure your family...
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7: The Markley Van Camp and Robbins Show. Jamie Markley, David Van Camp, Scott Robbins. Got the Robbins trifecta coming up in just a few. 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
8: A couple of news updates to get to. We were following the story out of the Minneapolis area where somebody was, at a home daycare. There was a killing, a stabbing, two people killed at a home daycare, and one child killed. And it appears that it's a murder-suicide involving the owners of the home daycare and their child. No other children were physically harmed, but I'm hearing reports that they, the other kids there witnessed it.
7: Oh, my gosh. Jeez.
8: Just awful. Terrible story. And then, I guess on a much lighter note, a former Southern Poverty Law Center CFO has been arrested now on on fraud charges. Heidi.
7: That means she was high or ate a lot of fried food.
8: She's a high-calorie individual, yes.
7: Got it.
8: Heidi Byrick, former chief financial officer at the Southern Poverty Law Center, has been arrested in California on charges that she oversaw secret payments to informants inside of white supremacist groups, one of whom she was living with and had a romantic relationship with at the time.
7: What?
8: Yeah.
7: The amount of fraud, man.
9: I know, man. It's... I always feel like we're just tipping the iceberg here, too.
10: I do, too.
9: I mean, like, there's just so much more.
10: Yeah, there's plenty of other states that just... It's like Shirley hasn't got there yet. Nick hasn't got there yet. Give it time. He'll discover it. Meanwhile, did you guys hear any of the podcasts from Katie Miller when she had Marco Rubio and his wife on?
11: No.
10: Oh, my gosh. It's funny. Rubio's funny.
11: He is.
10: And Rubio's wife with him makes it funnier because they're talking about RFK and his diet. Because, I mean, RFK, say what you want about him. The guy's in great shape.
11: Oh, yeah.
10: Here's just a sample.
12: RFK's diet no. of red meat no, and fermented vegetables.
13: This is a crazy diet. This is a diet that consists of eating sauerkraut and meat. Now, you understand, like, this is not a sustainable thing. Like, you can't just walk into
14: it,
13: you know.
14: He sustains it because he does
13: it. Can you imagine? He has to travel with coolers of sauerkraut.
14: But he does.
13: I'm not
14: going
13: to travel the world with a cooler full of sauerkraut. It's ridiculous. I can't do it. It's not sustainable.
14: Are you Maha?
13: I'm in favor of Maha. Like, I think people should be healthy.
14: No, he is not.
13: But I think...
10: His wife, no, he is not. She's right there to pound him. And this is the best.
13: I think ultimately...
14: He is completely not.
12: What's he eat?
14: Pop-Tarts.
13: No, I don't eat Pop-Tarts every day.
14: Okay, you eat sweets.
13: The Pop-Tart is one of the great American innovations in the history of the world. If you think about it, it comes in this beautiful foil package.
14: He eats all the things you should not be eating. Every single thing.
10: Just... Pop-Tarts. Marco likes Pop-Tarts.
8: That's a relatable conversation.
10: It is.
8: Anybody who's had a similar conversation with their wife next to them, when you're trying to say, hey, yeah, I mean, I like to eat healthy.
10: No,
8: you
10: don't.
8: Pop-Tarts for dinner.
10: Yes.
11: They're so good. RFK Jr. carrying around a cooler full of sauerkraut.
10: It's not sustainable.
11: It's not sustainable.
10: Oh, that's hilarious. And I mentioned a major Hollywood actor.
11: Yeah.
10: To pursue music.
11: Of course.
10: That would be The Rock.
11: Now, see, why?
10: Why?
11: Yeah, why?
10: Well, I mean,
8: because he can.
10: There are a lot of people that would love to
11: it's
10: be
11: like
10: a singer. Wouldn't you love to
11: be
10: a singer?
11: And singers want to be actors.
10: Wouldn't you love to be a singer?
11: Well, sure. Well, who wouldn't want to be a singer?
10: Well, you're like, why?
11: But I'm not The Rock.
10: What does that mean?
11: He's an actor. He's already, like, famous and rich. And,
10: well, you're a famous radio guy.
11: Yeah. You left the rich part out. Thank you.
10: Well, you're an award winner. More on that later.
11: Yes. Okay. Yeah.
8: You are. Right.
11: Okay. Yeah, well, yeah.
10: It is. Highly esteemed broadcaster.
11: Yes.
10: But you just admitted you'd like to sing. You would like to be a singer, too.
11: I know. I would like to be a singer, but nobody's going to take it seriously.
10: I know.
11: I get that. Nobody's going to take rock seriously. He's going to put out a rap record, or does he sing, or does he rap, or does he do both?
8: He can sing.
11: He can't sing.
10: Golly, you're all over the place on this. I say he wants to be a singer. Why?
11: I don't know, because a lot of people
10: want to be a singer.
11: But it's always like this. Like, actors want to be singers, singers want to be actors. It always is like this.
10: He just released a ballad called Your Dad, dedicated to his three daughters.
8: Oh, see, that's nice.
10: I thought it was nice.
11: I'd love to hear some of Your Dad sometime.
10: You would?
11: Yes.
10: Well, your dreams are coming true right now.
11: Are you serious? You have-

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0: The Mark McMahon Camp and Robbins Show. You know, a lot of people talk about the weight loss injections because the results do look dramatic. They work by lowering blood sugar and crushing your appetite. But the thing is, the injections are something that a lot of people don't want to deal with, and they hear about the side effects. They don't want to deal with those either for a number of different reasons. Mm-hmm. 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So if you'd want the results, but not all the other stuff that comes with it, you should check out Lean.
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0: News update, David Van Camp.
1: Well, it's a Washington power couple is no more. Alexandria Ocasio-Cortez, Democrat representative, has apparently broken off the engagement that's been going on for 4 years.
2: 4 years, yeah.
1: with her boyfriend slash fiance. They've been together for quite some time. Although the question is, and there have been people sniffing around about this because he does very well for himself, and they're wondering if they never really got married, because if they were spouses, there would have to be some sort of financial disclosures on his finances. Oh. But by staying not married, they can get away with it. So then the question again is, are they actually broken up at all? I don't know.
2: Interesting.
1: I will say, man, if the engagement has been going on for 4 years and she's just posted a public video of her freezing her eggs,
2: yeah,
1: you're in trouble, dude.
2: Yeah.
3: It was so, like, you know.
2: Exactly. And with that, we go to Nimrod's in the news.
4: When the going gets tough.
5: Damn it, this is too hard.
4: The dumb get dumber.
6: All right, Dean.
4: It's Nimrod's in the news on the Markley, Van Camp, and Robbins Show.
5: I love the poorly educated.
0: All right. Nimrod's in the news. We go to Southern California, where a Riverside County family said they were frightened and alarmed after discovering someone had been living underneath their new home.
2: Oh, gosh.
0: Hmm. Oh, yeah. Sharnita Matthews, along with her husband and their four kids, have been living in this home since the couple rented it just a few months ago. But before long, Sharnita said she was hearing strange noises. So it was like in another area of the house. So her husband and her brother-in-law eventually discovered it was coming from underneath the home. So they removed a wooden board attached to the side of their backyard deck and discovered what was a large basement or cellar underneath. And someone was clearly living in the space and even using their electricity because they had a fan, they had a big black tube that had some drugs in it. Oh, my gosh. And that's Nimrod's in the news.
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15: From ABC News, I'm Michelle Franzen. A grand jury indictment has been unsealed in the case of Nick Reiner and the alleged murders of his parents, Rob Reiner and Michelle Singer Reiner, at their California home last December. ABC's Alex Stone is in Los Angeles with details.
16: The charges in this indictment are essentially the same as what he was originally charged with, the murder of his parents. They added one special circumstance of lying in wait. He was already charged with multiple murders and using a knife as special circumstances. Essentially what this does is allows the prosecution to bypass a preliminary hearing and go right on to the trial. Not much else changes in this, but he has now been indicted.
15: Nick Reiner is scheduled to return for a pretrial hearing September 15th. In Colombia, rescue efforts continuing days after a massive earthquake rattled the Choco region, killing at least 240 people. The city of Cali, one of the hardest hit, dozens of buildings collapsed there. Officials say more than 200 are trapped in the rubble. Thousands of others are still listed as missing. Ongoing hostilities with Iran, keeping the pressure on Americans when it comes to prices for most goods. Inflation cooled slightly by 0.1 percentage point from June to July. ABC's Elizabeth Schulze says it was not enough to reverse high prices in many sectors, including groceries, transportation, and services.
17: This is pretty much in line with expectations. That 3.4% inflation rate is about where analysts thought it would be when you look at kind of across the board prices in the economy. It is not, it's a good thing that we don't see that number going up, that inflation isn't accelerating, but it is still above where the Federal Reserve and overall households want inflation to be.
15: In northern Spain and Portugal, crowds turned out in town squares and beaches outfitted with special protective glasses to view the total solar eclipse this past hour. The Northern Hemisphere event delivering the best view to portions of Russia, Iceland, and Greenland earlier today. 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
20: It's 3:03 at WSGW. Good afternoon. I'm Jonathan Dent. An hour-long standoff ended with police deploying a taser to subdue a 41-year-old Midland man armed with a 14-inch knife Monday morning. The Midland Daily News reports Tommy Campbell barricaded himself inside a home in the 500 block of McDonald Street around 7 a.m., breaking windows and playing loud music while making threats against himself and 4 responding officers. When negotiations brought Campbell outside, he brandished a large blade and actively resisted arrest before officers brought him under control. Currently on probation for an August 2025 felony assault conviction, Campbell was arraigned Tuesday in Midland County District Court on 7 felony counts, including felony assault and resisting police, and remains held in the Midland County Jail on a $1 million bond. Overcrowded local shelters and a lack of open bed space are complicating Bay City's plan to clear a homeless encampment situated on toxic land. Community advocates raised concerns during a city commission meeting after officials announced that up to 20 people must move off the former Surath property north of the Liberty Bridge. City Manager Rick Heyman alerted officials on August 7th that surface-level lead and cadmium contamination on the site poses severe physical, mental, and reproductive health risks to residents. City staff are partnering with the Bay County Health Department and local agencies over a 2 to 4 week timeline to find alternative housing options and clear land, which is a prerequisite for securing federal cleanup funds. More than 1,000 Bay County students are expected to take part this year in the Barbara and Gary Bosco Back to School distribution event hosted by United Way of Bay County for families in preschool through 12th grades who have already applied and been approved. The Bay City Lions Club will offer free vision screenings for children, while partners such as Consumers Energy, Bay County Can Council, Bay City Public Safety, and Blue Cross Complete provides resources and services on site, along with others. 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

0: Sean, are you joining us today? 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
1: I'm Stuart Varney, and this is the Fox Business Report.
2: The major averages are trying to hold on to gains in afternoon trading, and government bond yields are retreating after inflation cooled modestly in July. Consumer prices increasing 3.4% year over year, which was down from June and in line with economists' expectations. On a monthly basis, consumer prices increased 0.1%. Today's report is critical data ahead of next month's Fed meeting, with investors divided on whether officials will hold rates steady or raise them by a quarter percentage point. Stocks tied to AI are among the biggest gainers today, following blockbuster earnings results from cloud computing company CoreWeave and server company Supermicro Computer. And shares of Wendy's are surging 15% following a Financial Times report that said that activist investor Nelson Peltz's Trian Partners was preparing a bid to take the fast food chain private. That's your Fox Business Report. I'm Hillary Barsky, invested in you.
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8: All right, when we come back, all things Simple Man Bill O'Reilly, a blockbuster investigative report by John Solomon. Oh, the government was trying to propagandize against him, Greg Jarrett, and Fox. 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

0: From ABC News, I'm Michelle Franzen. President Trump, in a social media post, announcing that Caroline Leavitt will leave her role as White House press secretary at the end of this month. Leavitt is the youngest person to serve as press secretary, and she and her husband just welcomed their second child over the summer. Results from yesterday's primary races across six states still being tallied. In South Carolina, the vote too close in the GOP Senate race. ABC's Jay O'Brien says there's now a runoff.
1: Darlene Graham, the sister of the late Senator Lindsey Graham, failed to win more than 50% of the vote in the Republican primary to replace her brother on the November ballot, despite the complete and total support of the president.
2: I've been accused of not being a politician. Guilty as charged.
1: ABC News now projecting Graham will advance to a runoff against Republican Congressman Ralph Norman.
0: In Wisconsin, moderate Democrat David Crowley edging out progressive candidate Francesca Hong in the governor's race. Search and rescue efforts continuing in Colombia following the major earthquake Monday. International aid arriving. At least 240 deaths are confirmed. ABC's Faith Abube is in the town of Cali.
3: Emergency crews working around the clock in a race against time to find survivors. A woman pulled from the rubble after being trapped for 36 hours under a collapsed building. People here clinging onto these moments of hope as officials say thousands of people are still missing, including 239 believed to be trapped beneath the rubble in hard-hit Cali.
0: Following torrential rain over the past 2 days in the Midwest, communities in Ohio and Indiana under flash flood alerts. In Gary, Indiana, Mayor Eddie Melton says crews are working as fast as they can to restore power.
4: Trees uprooted, roadways blocked, significant power outages, but public safety been working around the clock, just like many other communities throughout Northwest Indiana.
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8: It's 4:03 at WSGW. Good afternoon. I'm Jonathan Dent. A blood alcohol level of nearly twice the legal limit has resulted in drunk driving charges and administrative leave for an off-duty law enforcement officer. On June 16th, state police officers were called to investigate an automated crash report at 1:10 a.m. They found an overturned Jeep Wrangler in a ditch near North Lake Sanford Road and Turtle Cove. Inside the vehicle, investigators discovered an open beer case containing 12 unopened cans and one punctured can. Midland County Sheriff Scott Holtzinger placed 29-year-old Deputy Joseph Schuler on administrative leave after a hospital blood draw at 3 a.m. revealed a blood alcohol content of 0.157%. Schuler received medical care for his injuries, posted a $500 bond, and faced arraignment on Monday for operating a motor vehicle while intoxicated. Military honors will highlight an upcoming celebration of life service for a 65-year-old Saginaw Township woman killed when a vehicle struck a Bay Road restaurant on July 21st. Skorupski Family Funeral Home on Midland Road in Saginaw Township will host the funeral service for Lisa Allen this Thursday at 1 p.m. with visitation starting at 10 a.m. Allen, a 10-year Army veteran and finance administrator, was dining at Peter and Chia's house with her husband, 62-year-old Reverend Terry Allen, when an 87-year-old Bay City man drove a Lexus off the roadway and crashed through the building. The impact killed Allen while causing severe injuries to her husband and restaurant co-owner, 48-year-old Chia Mawa. Saginaw Township Police continue to investigate the crash before submitting findings to prosecutors. August 12th is a day to celebrate vinyl records. Michigan News Network's Ryan Recker has this.
9: Today is National Vinyl Record Day, and the medium is growing. Music journalist Gary Graff said its appeal is part the push to own physical media.
10: Part of it is just the number of streaming services, platforms that are out there now, and I think people get confused, like, do I have to get this on, you know, Spotify? 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
9: When asked Gary what is the first vinyl album that comes to mind, for him, it's Pink Floyd, Dark Side of the Moon. Ryan Recker for the Michigan News Network.
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0: excited. You've been waiting years. You want to start your business. 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All right, let's get the insurances. All right, then you realize, oh, it's not so simple. 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

0: I'm Liz Claman, and this is the Fox Business Report.
1: Stocks losing steam heading into the closing bell with the major averages ending mixed following a cooling CPI inflation report. The tech-heavy NASDAQ gained as AI stocks rallied. Inflation declining slightly last month as the cost of gas and groceries fell, though prices still rose more quickly than before the Iranian war. Consumer prices increasing 3.4% in July from a year ago. AI infrastructure stocks surged on strong earnings reports, but software stocks fell on AI disruption worries. CoreWeave stock rose 20%. The cloud computing company reported a smaller loss and higher revenue than analysts were expecting for the second quarter. The Dow winners, Caterpillar, NVIDIA, and Honeywell Technologies. The Dow decliners, Home Depot, Microsoft, and Travelers. The Dow down 22 points. The NASDAQ higher by 143. S&P 500 up 20. That's your Fox Business Report. I'm Hillary Barsky, invested in you.
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6: 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All right. Now, look, it's summertime. You're outdoors more. Greater chance that you might run into somebody that does not have great intentions. God forbid. You don't want to be a victim. Anyway, all Sig Sauer made in America. All of them. Half the labor force is retired military. Now, Sig Sauer is our proud partner with the U.S. military. Sig Sauer is the official sidearm of all branches of the U.S. military. I personally have the M17 pistol, the same one carried by our brave men and women that defend freedom all around the world. Now, the P365 is the number one concealed carry pistol in the country today. We are a Sig Sauer family on the Sean Hannity Show. I have a ton. Sweet Baby has a ton. And Linda has something known as the P365 Rose Special Edition. You want to explain what the Rose Special Edition is? I never inquired about, can I have the Rose Special Edition, please?
7: Let me tell you something. This Rose Special Edition, I was just talking to leadership over at Sig Sauer yesterday. 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
6: 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All right. You've been very patient. Let's get to our busy, busy telephones, shall we? Let us say hi to Susan in Texas. Susan, hi. How are you? Glad you called.
8: Hi. I'm fine.
6: Glad you called. What's on your mind today?
8: Well, I was listening to you yesterday, and you were talking about the governor wannabe in Wisconsin, and I thought that since Thanksgiving is her favorite holiday, that we should send her some turkeys.
6: You mean like a consolation prize?
8: Yeah. And make her...
6: Because she lost. Okay, what's the consolation prize?
8: Turkey.
6: You want me to send her turkey? Send her a turkey to cook. She claims to be a good cook. I'm sorry, but my master built Butterball turkey fryer will beat anything she can even dream of cooking in terms of a turkey. Nobody beats my turkey. My turkey is...

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0: 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Let us say hello to Doug in Texas. God bless Texas. Doug, what's happening?
1: Hi, Sean. How are you?
0: I'm good. How are you? You don't sound like you're from Texas, dude. You sound like you're from New York.
1: I am from New York, and I was going to say to Linda, don't ever lose that accent. It's awesome. I'm never going to lose my accent. So
0: everywhere you go in Texas, let me guess, where in New York are you from? How many people ask you that?
1: I get busted all the time.
0: That's funny. All right, you have about a minute. I won't take any more of your time. What's on your mind?
1: Yeah, and I'm going to move fast because I really want to get this in here, and I really would love to hear your opinion. The first thing is, one, you and I are classmates from an old alumni, and I'm not going to mention, but I will say, because of that, you notice how
0: was it? Was it grammar school, high school, or college?
1: Well, grammar school.
0: What? No, you went to, I don't mind saying it. We went to Sacred Heart in Hempstead, Long Island. Were you older than me, younger than me?
1: Older. I was in your sister's class.
0: Oh, wow. I knew that class really well. I'm gonna tell my sister you called.
1: So my point is, with this, is that when you think about it, the discipline that we learned in that school, how many successful people came out, including yourself, and I like to think of myself, and I think that's what kids are missing today. But the meat of my call here is, though, I went to St. John's University. I was a near, I mean,

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0: Michelle Franzen. In Western Colombia, crews frantically digging through the rubble by hand and heavy equipment with earthquake, looking for earthquake survivors. ABC's Faith Abube is in the hard-hit city of Cali.
1: The death toll rising. At least 224 killed after that 7.4 magnitude earthquake struck Monday, toppling buildings, crippling roads, and damaging health centers in multiple cities. The president of Colombia sworn in just last Friday, saying more than 1,600 homes across the country collapsed.
0: We're learning more about the security measures taken during President Trump's trip to Turkey last month, where he snuck onto a different plane. Here's ABC's Jonathan Carl.
2: The New York Times reports that U.S. officials feared the Iranians had information on Trump's whereabouts in Turkey and that they could target his plane with a surface-to-air missile. As President Trump was moved to another plane in a catering truck, the traveling press and most of his staff remained on the now decoy Air Force One, including Treasury Secretary Scott Bessent and Secretary of State Marco Rubio.
0: A grand jury indictment has been unsealed in the case of Nick Reiner in the alleged murders of his parents, Rob Reiner and Michelle Singer Reiner, at their California home last December. ABC's Alex Stone is in Los Angeles with more.
3: The charges in this indictment are essentially the same as what he was originally charged with, the murder of his parents. They added one special circumstance of lying in wait. He was already charged with multiple murders and using a knife as special circumstances. Essentially what this does is allows the prosecution to bypass a preliminary hearing and go right on to the trial. Not much else changes in this, but he has now been indicted.
0: Nick Reiner scheduled to return for a pretrial hearing September 15th. Millions of people across the Northern Hemisphere treated today to a total solar eclipse. Portions of Russia, Iceland, and Greenland first, then Northern Spain and Portugal. You're listening to ABC News.
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7: It's 5:03 at WSGW. Good afternoon. I'm Jonathan Dent. A judge has ordered two men to stand trial on first-degree murder and conspiracy charges following a Saginaw home invasion shooting that left a man dead. MLive reports 31-year-old Samuel Riley and 37-year-old Don Juan Anderson were bound over to circuit court after hearing evidence during a preliminary examination on Monday. Authorities accuse Anderson of entering a home on North Bond Street around 10:50 p.m. April 26th and fatally shooting 36-year-old Torrance McMurrin, allegedly on behalf of McMurrin's brother, Riley. State police ballistics linked casings from the scene to a 10-millimeter handgun seized from Riley's residence, while home security footage captured the suspect entering the property shortly after McMurrin had an argument with a different sibling. A Michigan civil rights group is suing the federal government and a top defense contractor over

0: over the U.S. military aid to Israel. Michigan News Network's John Hewitt has this.
1: The lawsuit filed by the Arab American Civil Rights League based in Dearborn is filed against U.S. Secretary of State Marco Rubio by name, along with defense contractors Boeing, Lockheed Martin, and Caterpillar, on behalf of 17 plaintiffs who are U.S. citizens and or legal permanent residents with property in Lebanon that they say has been targeted by Israel, funded by the U.S. government, and backed by the contractors mentioned. Nasser Baydoun is chairman of the ACRL.
2: When the State Department will not act, when Congress will not act, and when the executive branch continues policies that we believe violate American law, where does the American citizen turn?
1: The filing, if accepted by the court, is seeking not only a cease and desist of U.S. military aid to Israel, but also financial damages. John Hewitt, reporting for the Michigan News Network.
0: Rescue Ministries of Mid-Michigan will host its anniversary dinner gala on September 29th at Horizons Conference Center in Saginaw, with a punch bowl reception starting at 6 and the program beginning at 6:30. Saginaw Spirit President and Managing Partner Craig Goslin will serve as a keynote speaker, discussing his partnership with the ministry that has helped raise nearly $800,000 over the years. Tickets range from $40 to $5,000. Visit rescuemidmichigan.org for registration information. 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
3: Fly ball left field off the bat of Dylan Dingler. Deep! 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

everybody I know is thinking about health, wellness, fitness, nutrition, and longevity. That's where the science of Viome comes in. Look, they know the reality. And if you ask yourself and you're honest with yourself, you're probably guessing your way through your health. You know, what foods are best for you? What should you eat? What vitamins, what supplements would you need to take, for example? Why, when you eat certain foods, do you get brain fog? Usually, it's a message your body is trying to communicate to you. Now, okay, your DNA, that never changes. 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That's unique to you, like your fingerprint. But your RNA tells a story. It will tell you what's happening inside of your body right now. Now, that's where the science of Viome comes in. Viome is a simple, at-home, gut health test.

0: I'm Charles Payne, and this is the Fox Business Report.
1: Stocks finishing mixed, the Dow losing steam heading into the closing bell, but the tech-heavy NASDAQ advanced as AI stocks rallied. Investors also digested July's easing consumer price index report, with annual CPI inflation cooling for a second month to 3.4%. The critical report comes ahead of next month's Fed meeting, with investors divided on whether officials will hold rates steady or raise them. Oil prices rose slightly, with West Texas Intermediate crude at over $83 a barrel. Stocks tied to AI were among the biggest gainers following blockbuster earnings results from cloud computing company CoreWeave and server company Supermicrocomputer. The Magnificent Seven Big Cap Tech stocks were mostly lower amid a rotation into AI infrastructure plays. The Dow down 22 points, the NASDAQ higher by 143, S&P 500 up 20.
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9: All right, 25 till the top of the hour. We'll continue a huge investigative report by our friend John Solomon, justthenews.com. Counterintelligence operation codename Round River. The FBI had 14 informants on Biden corruption. They ran a secret op. Those that were exposing the truth were basically labeled conspiracy theorists and a whole governmental effort to cast doubt on what they knew to be true. Is this the U.S. or the former Soviet Union? Unbelievable. Want to remind you, born on America's darkest day, 9/11/01, the Tunnel to Towers Foundation, they have spent years honoring America's fallen heroes and heroes altogether. But in this 25th anniversary year, I can't believe it's been 25 years, the foundation continues their commitment to those who put their lives on the line for others, reminding families across the country that their service, courage, sacrifice will never be forgotten. Now, when a first responder, military service member does not come home, young children left behind, Tunnel to Towers will pay off the family mortgage, lifting that huge financial burden. For catastrophically injured vets, first responders, Tunnel to Towers will build mortgage-free smart homes, enabling severely injured heroes to live more independent lives. And through the foundation's homeless veterans program, Tunnel to Towers will provide housing, supportive services to homeless vets nationwide, helping more than 17,000 since the program's inception. Now, you can join the Tunnel to Towers Foundation in honoring the brave men and women who have sacrificed everything. 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And that keeps this great work on track, continuing for these heroes that deserve our thanks and support. 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The letter T, the number two, letter T.org for the Tunnel to Towers Foundation. All right, John Solomon, we're going to get back to him in a second. FBI had 14 informants on Biden corruption. This is as it relates to Ukraine. And this is about Hunter, and this is about Burisma. In the last half hour, we played and reminded you of what Joe Biden was bragging about. You're not getting the $1 billion. Why would a vice president of our country ever say to Ukraine, $1 billion in aid approved to them, you're not getting it unless you fire some prosecutor? Well, it turns out that prosecutor was investigating his son, Hunter. So he used American taxpayer dollars to prevent that investigation from moving forward. And he bragged, son of a bee, they fired him because he leveraged your money. Then, of course, we have Hunter. Why was he sitting on the board of Burisma anyway? I believe at the time he was admitted to, you know, being addicted to drugs. He goes on Good Morning America, the worst interview I ever saw. Any experience in energy? No, it's an energy conglomerate. Energy, oil, gas, coal. Any experience in Ukraine? No, none. Then why were you being paid all this money? I don't know. And now what John is now focusing on and what Round River, this investigation is showing by exposing the counterintelligence operation to demonize and to delegitimize anybody that had been telling

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0: From ABC News, I'm Michelle Franzen. An Army Apache helicopter crashed in Texas today. The Army confirming two people on board were killed near Fort Hood. ABC's Louis Martinez has details.
1: This is an Apache attack helicopter with two individuals aboard, which is the normal seating. This is an attack helicopter. In the front, you have the in the front and in the back. That's how they sit forward. You have one that flies the helicopter, the other that carries the weapon systems, operates the weapon systems aboard the helicopter. This is a workhorse for the Army, but it seems to have a higher rate of accidents than other helicopters like the Black Hawk.
0: There are concerns over new plans for ICE agents to be outfitted with gloves that can deliver electric shocks. Human rights activists speaking out saying the devices raise the risk of pain or injury. ABC's Olivia Rubin has details.
2: The Department of Homeland Security looking to spend as much as $20 million, according to proposal documents submitted. The device is called GLOVE, which stands for Generated Low Output Voltage Emitter. The company who makes them demonstrating their power on social media. The company says officers must press a switch to activate the gloves. According to the company, the gloves must directly touch a person's skin for the shock to work.
0: In California, a grand jury indictment has been unsealed, charging Nick Reiner in the alleged murders of his parents, Rob and Michelle Reiner, in December. ABC News legal analyst Royal Oaks says there was an added special circumstance charge.
3: The big new allegation is lying in wait. Prosecutors aren't simply saying Nick Reiner killed his parents. They're now alleging he concealed his purpose and waited for the opportunity to attack. That's a special circumstance that could justify seeking the death penalty.
0: The grand jury indictment allows the prosecution to bypass a preliminary hearing and go right to trial. In Colombia, rescue efforts continuing 3 days after a massive earthquake rattled the Choco region, killing at least 240. You're listening to ABC News.
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7: 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Good evening, I'm Jonathan Dent. An off-duty Midland County Sheriff's deputy is facing a drunk driving charge after a blood test showed his blood alcohol concentration at 0.157%, nearly double the legal limit. 29-year-old Joseph Schuler was arraigned Monday on one count of operating a motor vehicle while intoxicated and is free on a $500 bond. Deputies responded to an automated crash notification near North Lake Sanford Road in Turtle Cove around 1:10 a.m. June 16th and found Schuler's Jeep Wrangler overturned in a ditch with Schuler outside the vehicle reporting injuries. A search of the Jeep turned up an open case of beer, including 12 unopened cans and one punctured can. Schuler told deputies he'd been drinking and later told a trooper at the hospital he'd had 6 to 8 drinks before consenting to a blood draw after 3 a.m. State police were called in to investigate, and the report shows the road was dry with no precipitation at the time of the crash. Sheriff Scott Holtzinger says Schuler was placed on administrative leave the day of the crash, and standard field sobriety tests were not conducted because of his injuries. More people are needed to work the polls this November. Michigan News Network's Jeremy Jenkins has this.
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0: clerks fill temporary poll worker positions. Officials say the need is greater this year because Michigan now requires 9 days of early voting on top of absentee and election day voting. Poll workers are trained and paid, and the campaign is holding presentations and other events across the state to explain the job. You can sign up at supportmiclerks.com. Jeremy Jenkins, Michigan News Network.
1: Freeland Community School District voters will decide on a $21.2 million bond proposal in November after the school board approved putting it on the ballot in a unanimous vote on August 11th. Unlike a $29.8 million bond proposal that would have raised taxes by an initial 3.65 mils in 2024, this smaller version is designed to keep the overall school tax rate unchanged. That's because the district's existing 1.984 mil sinking fund would be discontinued if voters approve a bond at the same rate. The bond would fund safety and security upgrades, site and infrastructure improvements, student learning needs, and replacement of aging building systems. The vote is set for November 3rd. WSGW News Time, 6:05.
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5: Great radio stations all over. I appreciate you stopping by. Along with Sam and Polo, it is the Joe Pags Show. Thanks a lot for being here. There's a lot going on. There's a lot to get to. We've got Ami Horowitz on today. He's a filmmaker. He is a documentarian. He is a journalist. He went to a college campus, and he asked the college students, hey, Democrat or Republican? And they said, almost all of them said Democrat. I think all of them did. And then he said, okay, well, how do you feel about this? How do you feel about that? He asked them like five or six questions, maybe 10. And by the end of it, they were all Republicans, which is not surprising to me because a lot of people are just indoctrinated to believe that they're either a D or an R without even knowing why. So we're going to get into that with Ami in hour number three. Hour number two, going to be Dr. Jesse Lopez. Got to break down exactly what was said in those text messages between Fauci and Walensky and others, also what they were saying to us, the American people, during that entire time. And why is it that Dr. Anthony Fauci got a pardon starting in 2014? I mean, it's a question I asked him last time. He researched it for us. Sam, do you know why Fauci was pardoned for anything he might have done since 14?
6: I was told by the doctor.
5: Wow, how dare you? Paul, did you know why?
7: No.
5: I mean, it's a 7-year pardon. COVID started in late 19 into early 20. Why would you have to pardon him back to 14? There's a very interesting reason. You'll find out in hour number two. Let's start things out with a truth alert. Truth alert. I mean, is it legitimately an alert if it happened a while ago? When did this happen? This happened this afternoon. It's still an alert, isn't it, Sam? I think it is.
6: It's an alert.
5: We can make it an alert if we want to. President Donald J. Trump over on Truth Social said our wonderful White House press secretary and one of my most trusted aides, Caroline Leavitt, will be departing her role at the end of the month so she can spend more time with her beautiful young children and family. Decision I totally understand and respect. Caroline will now be one of my top outside advisors and an influential voice within the Republican Party as we work to defy history and conclusively win the midterm elections. Caroline has been a real leader in the White House and has done a phenomenal job fighting for justice, liberty, and freedom since 2018. Including our historic reelection campaign of 2024. Caroline has been one of the most, one of the best White House press secretaries in the history of the office. Thank you, Caroline, for a job well done, President Donald J. Trump. He forgot to say something, Sam.
6: Thank you for your attention to this matter.
5: No. She's the best anybody's ever seen. Nobody's ever seen a press secretary better than her.
6: That is true.
5: And then do your hands like this in the front. Hey, you know what I mean? Hey.
6: Okay.
5: He looks very Italian when he does that, by the way. He's not. He's like Scottish or something.
6: He does.
5: So there you go. Caroline Leavitt, awesome. We met her at the White House, actually the Executive Office Building, not too long ago. We've had her on the show many times, but not since she's been the press secretary. I guess she's been too busy. But hey, that makes sense. I was surprised she didn't step down when she got pregnant with the second child. She went through that, had the child, got two young children now. And it makes sense. She's still like in her late 20s. She's got a whole career ahead of her. Anything she wants to do, I think she's going to do fine. Any speculations, Sam, as to who it might be? They didn't say who's going to replace her, did they?

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5: Kind of a crazy night for the primaries last night. I mean, some things happened that you expected would happen. Other things happened that you didn't expect would happen. I'm still up in the air about Darlene Graham taking or running for the full term or whatever, or running to finish the term of her brother. I don't dislike her. I don't know her. But she gets the immediate support of President Trump, immediate support of my good friend Sean Hannity. And I'm wondering, why is that? Because I don't know that she has any history at all. But if she's somebody who's reliably going to vote like her brother did, then maybe I get it. So that's an interesting one for me out of South Carolina. But Jerry is in Wisconsin. Jerry, I got to know, going in, didn't you think Hung was going to win easily?
6: No, I really didn't keep up with that. I just hope Tom Tiffany kicks whoever wins to the curb.
5: I wanted to talk to you about Michelle Tafoya. Go ahead.
6: Several things that were that her opponent campaigned on. She's supposedly a never Trumper.
5: No,
6: second thing is her views on the Second Amendment and anti-gun laws. Third thing is her views on immigration. I think you should have her on the show and clear those points up.
5: Sounds good, Jerry. We'd like to have her on the show. You know, we're in contact with her campaign, and a couple of times we got close to having her on, but we haven't had her on.

0: I have not heard that she's anti-gun. I haven't heard that. I have not heard that she's a never Trumper. If she used to be, she's not anymore. Remember, J.D. Vance used to be an anti or a never Trumper too. I think compared Trump to Hitler. Remember, he's now the vice president. So we'll look into that. Keep it here.
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2: We're coming up on 6:30 on WSGW. Good evening. My name is Terry Henney, and this is the WSGW Farm Final for the 12th of August. It's a Wednesday, 2026. In Chicago today, government report came out at noon. Big price upward as far as Chicago Board of Trade is concerned. Just the opposite over on the Mercantile Exchange, not only in the beef, but also the pork. More on all of that when we switch to Brownfield in just a moment. As far as our weather goes, hazy sunshine, humidity, temperatures working their way once again up into the middle 80s over much of the Lower Peninsula. After a interesting morning with some rain shower activity moving across northern Michigan, for the most part, everything settled down. What's going to be happening over the next couple of days? We'll get into that weather forecast for you in a moment, but back to those closing prices. Program brought to you this evening by the folks from Star of the West and by DTN.
3: White direct cattle business was reported Wednesday. Butcher hogs were $4 lower. I'm John Perkins with a Brownfield market update. You better build bigger bins. It's just a suggestion, but regardless, be ready to maximize your per acre profits with MX Series corn by Stein. Stein has yield. Soybeans and corn are up with the USDA lowering their yield outlooks. September beans are 13 and 3 quarters higher at 11.65 and a quarter. November was up 14 and a half at 11.83 and a quarter. September corn is 20 and a quarter higher at 4.57. December is up 20 and a quarter at 4.80 and 3 quarters. Cattle were lower, with feeders leading the way down on those gains in corn. October live is down 2.52 at 2.23.80. December was 2.90 lower at 2.22.80. September feeders were 5.90 lower at 3.39.35. And on an oversold bounce, October hogs were up 22 cents at 83.55. December lean was 57 higher at 74.70. I'm John Perkins with a Brownfield market update.
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2: Star of the West this afternoon, Cass City Rapson as well as Frankenmuth. We saw the wheat finish up 23, 638 for the white wheat, 563 for the red. The new crop was up 17, 678 on the white wheat, 603 on the red. Corn up 20 cents at 402. The new crop was also up 20 at 431. The soybeans in Frankenmuth, Cassidy Rapson up 14, 1108. The new crop up 8 at 1089. We're looking for partly cloudy skies tonight with a low of 60. Sun will set this evening at 844, rise tomorrow morning at 639. Tomorrow, a mix of sun and clouds, 83 for a high, a light northeast breeze, so our humidity should drop just a little bit. We're looking for a low tomorrow night with partly cloudy skies of 61. During the day on Friday, more in the way of sun. A northeast breeze that'll pick up a little bit, 15 to 20 miles per hour as we go through the day on Friday. 83 for a high on Friday, 61 for a low on Friday night. Then moving into the day on Saturday, partly cloudy skies becoming cloudy late in the day, and then close to midnight and after, a chance of some showers into the early morning hours on Sunday, a low on Saturday night of 65. Sunday will start off with a chance of some showers, but clearing as we go through the day, 82 for a high, 60 for a low. That's it for our closing prices this evening. 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
0: Horowitz, he went to a college campus. He asked college Democrats some questions, and by the end of it, they all had to realize they were really Republicans. Actually, a very, very good piece of work by Ami, as always. Make sure you stick around for that in hour number three. What's always blown me away is the assumption that because the people that are doing something that's against the law or something that's against our values or against our society, if those people have the same surname as some people in the community, then suddenly the people with the same surname will then immediately back them up. Let me explain it more directly and less vague. I'm against the mafia. I'm against the mob. I'm against the Cosa Nostra. I'm not a member of the mob, would never be a member of organized crime, yet just about all of them, at least for a period of time in this country, were Italian. Now, there are other mafias. You've got, you know, the Chinese mafia. You got fill in the blank. You got these cartels from South America and so on. There are other organized crime groups, obviously. But when you think about the mafia, which is actually the name of organized crime in Italy, the mafia is not really here. Cosa Nostra is here. It means this thing of ours in Italian. So I'm against them because they're criminals. I'm against them killing people or doing the racketeering, whatever the hell it happens to be. And I'm Italian. Was I supposed to root for them because I'm Italian or leave the Cosa Nostra alone because I'm Italian? Of course not. That's kind of stupid. Stupid! So why is it that somebody like a Joaquin Castro, who's District 20 Democrat from the great state of Texas, why is it that he thinks everything in his agenda every day has to be about helping people who are illegally coming to this country? Because I guess he assumes, A, they're all Hispanic, which they're not, and B, somehow this country owes them something. It's all very strange to me. I believe, it's my opinion, that he and his brother, it's Joaquin and Julian. Julian used to be the mayor of San Antonio. I believe that they were brought up to believe in things like La Raza, the race. I believe that they were brought up to believe that the southwest portion of the country was stolen from Mexico. I think they think that. It's just my opinion. I'm willing to be wrong if they can prove me wrong. There were many articles some years back where their mother raised them and she said things like, I hate the Alamo. So you've got this guy who is representing a district that contains a lot of San Antonio where we're based. The guy knows of me, but he's afraid of me. He's never come on my show. His brother Julian actually has a bigger set because he's actually been on my show. He was on my show when he was the mayor. And again, I'm based in San Antonio at KTSA. If Joaquin wants to come in studio anytime, we'll sit down, do audio, do video, we'll put it out everywhere, and we can have the discussion. But every time Joaquin Castro sees a microphone and a camera, he starts grandstanding. And his grandstand is, there's no health care at the ICE facilities, which is untrue. The ICE facilities have health care that's as good, if not better, than what Joaquin has. Many doctors on staff, people are being detained there because they broke the law to come here or they overstayed their visa or whatever. Generally speaking, though, we're talking about people who broke the law. It's a crime to come across the border illegally. But he's always advocating. Remember he posted that picture of the little five-year-old from Minnesota as if he was dying and malnourished when the kid was just sleeping in his father's arms. The kid's fine. He was always fine. But he's a guy that doesn't want law enforcement to work with Immigration Customs Enforcement. Did I mention Joaquin Castro? The guy who thinks that everything has to be under the guise of being Hispanic or

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11: Glad to have you. Thanks. I appreciate you stopping by. It is the Joe Pag Show. Your thoughts about this? Coming out and saying, basically, and everything out of his mouth has some Latino or Hispanic attachment to it. I think he thinks that people want to hear that. I'm here to tell you that law-abiding people, whether citizens born here or came here, became naturalized citizens, or are here legally on the appropriate paperwork, they are not in the corner of illegal aliens. They're not. Even if ethnically they're similar. My daughter Gia is Chinese. She is not okay with Chinese people coming here and doing what they're doing. She's not. You know, you got the birthright citizenship, you know, tourism happening. That's not okay. So, I mean, we have, it's the old argument that it's the oppressed versus the oppressor. And somehow anybody who's not a white man in America is the oppressor. And we have to make them look really, really like bad people. In fact, like Joaquin Castro would not be for what the Attorney General Todd Blanche did today. He announced a major investigation and the result of the investigation into Chinese nationals coming to this country, having children in this birthright tourism thing, and actually using marriage documents to try to give people citizenship that don't deserve citizenship. Joaquin Castro is against stopping this illegality, but Todd Blanche brings it to the fore today.
12: Today we are announcing the arrests and unsealing of an indictment out of the Southern District of New York, charging 11 individuals for allegedly overseeing an extensive, decade-long marriage fraud scheme involving more than 1,000 sham marriages between Chinese nationals and United States citizens.
11: For 10 years, you had 1,000 that he's talking about. It might be more than that. People coming from China, Chinese nationals, in a marriage fraud scheme to gain citizenship somehow.
12: and then the submission of fraudulent applications.

0: for green cards. This is one of the largest marriage fraud prosecutions in United States history. This scheme was not a quick fly-by-night operation, but rather a years-long, multi-million-dollar cottage industry to criminally assist people who would not, or legally could not, otherwise become citizens of the United States. The men and women who facilitated this scheme were all naturalized citizens originally from China and one green card holder. Under President Trump's leadership, the Department of Justice is working alongside our partners at DHS to secure the border and protect American communities, something that was ignored during the last administration. Not only are we protecting our physical borders from unlawful crossings, but we are also preventing immigration fraud schemes that are just another way to skirt the immigration laws of the United States.
1: Now, I'd like to get a follow-up from Blanche. And the follow-up would be very simple. What are we doing about it? Okay, investigation. 1,000 people could be in big trouble. 1,000 Chinese nationals involved. Will they lose their green cards? Will they lose their permanent residency? Will they lose their citizenship through the naturalization process? Because he mentioned the DHS. He didn't mention the Department of State. Department of State is the department where Marco Rubio, who Sam thinks might be the next press secretary.
2: I hope.
1: I mean, somebody's got to make that meme, don't they?
2: I think they already did.
1: Can the dog relax a little bit more behind you?
2: I know, right?
1: What on earth is going on?
2: She's chilling.
1: She's totally chill. I want to know what's going to happen now. I want to start seeing some people that are naturalized citizens that did it illegally. Ilhan Omar. What? No, the rumor is she married her brother or something, or she came over and changed the year she was born. I would like to know if she was naturalized correctly and legally. But those who came here are flaunting these laws or defrauding the laws, defrauding the American people. I want to start seeing some asses sent back. That should be the next step. Hopefully we'll find out that next. 888-941-PAGS, 888-941-7247, joepags.com. 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
13: From ABC News, I'm Dave Packer. A deadly crash of a U.S. Army Apache helicopter near Fort Hood, Texas this afternoon. Two crew members killed.
14: We don't have specifics of whether it was on a training mission to or from the base, but what we do have is confirmation from the Bell County Sheriff's Department that there were two individuals aboard and that both...

0: Both individuals are deceased.
1: ABC's Louis Martinez, a 17-year-old boy facing murder charges after his mother and 14-year-old brother were found dead in the family's Acton, Massachusetts home. District Attorney Marion Ryan says Arjun Aravind was arrested this morning after he allegedly fled the scene Tuesday.
2: The investigation has so far shown that Arjun had recently been demonstrating some concerning behavior, including using the internet and ChatGPT to make searches for theoretical ideas or fantasy stories regarding the killing of his family.
1: Minneapolis police say two members of one family were stabbed to death while their other children were at an home daycare. Minnesota Police Chief Brent Johnson.
3: Our response was due to a parent of one of the daycare children who had arrived to drop off their children.
1: Police say a man stabbed and killed a woman and a young child that was believed to be his child before turning a gun on himself. None of the other children at the daycare were harmed. A grand jury indictment unsealed today charging Nick Reiner with the murder of his parents, legendary actor and director Rob Reiner, and his wife Michelle. Reiner pleaded not guilty. A shooting at a Georgia high school today, leaving one student injured. Houston County Sheriff Matt Moulton.
4: The suspect is a 14-year-old ninth grade student at Warner Robins High School, and the victim was also a ninth grade student at Warner Robins High School.
1: The suspect in custody, victim's injuries don't appear to be life-threatening. President Trump announcing that White House Press Secretary Karoline Leavitt stepping down from the role at the end of the month. You're listening to ABC News.
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it certainly is a catch-22. 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You keep on getting new dopamine hits. But I want you to go and watch my long-form videos. I posted another one today that's 18, 19 minutes long. So without a doubt, we are living in the technological age. I can't even imagine where it's going to go next, to be honest with you. But we're living in that age. It doesn't mean that an 11-year-old has to scroll through her phone all day. That to me is the difference. I try to use the content that I post when it's longer form, like you're watching a TV show, but it's on your phone. But it's a very good point. We do want that click. We do want that algorithm to say our stuff is worthy. But we also want people to stop scrolling and stay for more than 2 seconds. So it is a catch-22. I think when you're younger, though, we should not be indoctrinating people or conditioning people to expect to be scrolling through your phone the whole time. I can't even imagine dating or something in this day and age, because are you sitting at the table across from your date and he or she scrolling the entire time?

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13: It seems like the needle is moving a lot when it comes to what we're learning about
4: Dr. Fauci. I hesitate to say doctor, but I guess he is a doctor. About what he wrote in his journal, what he wrote in his diary. Oh, I'm great. Hey, they made pictures of me on shirts lately, and boy, they all think I'm a god. And then he makes recommendations on camera, which is exactly the opposite of what we're hearing that he was text messaging Walensky and others about. I got to get to the bottom of it. Got to get with Dr. Jesse Lopez, inspiration.health. He does telemedicine. Great friend of mine. Jesse, how are you? Good to see you.
10: Hey, I'm going to take the fifth on that because that's kind of personal information, so I'm going to plead the Fifth Amendment.
4: You're not allowed. You don't have a full pardon. No. You don't have a full pardon.
10: Then I'm doing good.
4: The last time we spoke, I asked you to look into this, and you did. Do you know why Dr. Fauci had a full pardon on anything he may have done from 2014 until 2021? I would have understood 2019 to 2021, but why did it go back to 14? Do you know?
10: Absolutely. One of the main reasons is was he was involved in gain-of-function research as the overseer of the NIH as far as the Health National Institute of Allergy and Immunology and Infectious Disease was concerned. So back in 2014, you might recall that President Obama put a moratorium on gain-of-function research.
4: However,
10: a letter was sent to a program under the leadership of Dr. Ralph Baric at the University of North Carolina at Chapel Hill, stating that because they were funded, that they could continue their research. And this was a letter that came from those that were in the grant office. But all of this is under the leadership at that time of Dr. Anthony Fauci. So when we look at the study that eventually came out in 2014, under the guise of Dr. Baric and his team at the University of North Carolina, we find that they were doing gain-of-function testing on the actual Wuhan strain.
4: Wow.
10: And actually in that paper, which we'll have on our website, this researcher acknowledges that they thank Dr. Xing Li, who is the director of the Wuhan Institute, for access to the CoV sequences in the plasma of the Wuhan CoV spike protein.
4: So they What year was this? What year was this?
10: This was 2014.
4: Wow. So a full 5 years before it shows up on the scene. Go ahead.
10: And I stand correction, 2016.
4: Okay.
10: 2016. The letter to continue it was in 2014. The study got completed in 2016. So they still worked on it even after Obama.
4: So if we're connecting the dots. We're connecting the dots. Obama says no more gain of function. And we now have proof that Fauci is still working with people on gain of function. In fact, in 16, they're actually working on the COVID, you know, two, whatever the hell we called it, whatever the technical term is, that strain of the coronavirus. And I mean, that's 3 years before it shows up on our shores. I mean, this Biden doesn't know that because Biden, you know, the auto pen signed it. Who do you think knew that? I mean, I'm asking you to give an opinion here, not necessarily based on what you've got in front of you, but somebody at the CDC, somebody at HHS, somebody, you know, during Biden's era in the NIH. I mean, somebody had to know you better make this retroactive to 14.
10: Well, I believe that there's an undercurrent, obviously, of collusion between the pharmaceutical industry and different governments at different times that have control of our country. But the thing is that no one is really paying attention to this because in this gain-of-function research, they were also looking at and doing gain-of-function on Ebola and on the flu virus. And it says it in this letter from 2014.
4: Wow.
10: So even though they stated that they were stopping the gain-of-function, nobody was paying attention. Nobody had any idea that such a significant issue could come about in the future. So he's protecting himself from clear back when he was in charge of these programs and grants that were still going on even after there was a, quote, moratorium on gain of function.
4: Go to his website, inspiration.health. You'll see that information. He always covers exactly what the studies say. He always shows you the great proof of it. It's Dr. Jesse Lopez, inspiration.health. Let's talk about the text messages that are being revealed. 30,000, maybe more. We've only seen the tip of the iceberg. The text messages in one set of messages between Walensky, I believe she was CDC, and Fauci, NIH or NIHH, whatever the hell it is, and one other guy, I forget the guy's name. They're talking about whether there are adverse effects possibly for pregnant women when it comes to the second dose of the shot. And from what I understand, and you're going to tell me exactly what it says, but from what I understand, There was proof that they were getting fevers. There was proof there might have been deformities involved had they taken the second shot. They talk about it in the text messages. Then Fauci goes on TV and says not only is it recommended pregnant women

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13: From ABC News, I'm Dave Packard. A new round of severe weather hammering the Midwest. Indiana Governor Mike Braun is prepared to issue an emergency declaration statewide. Jonathan Witham is Executive Director of Indiana's Department of Homeland Security.
14: We did unfortunately have one confirmed fatality at this point from the storms yesterday. That was a 4-year-old child in Jennings County. And we have two other reports.